0: This is Information from Around the World on KILJ.
1: Polls are closing in Florida, one of three states holding key primaries today, while California holds a special U.S. House election. Races for House, Senate, and governor are also being held in Alaska and Wyoming. In Florida, there's a crowded field of Republican candidates hoping to replace the term-limited governor Ron DeSantis. In California, two Democrats emerged from a June primary to see who'll serve out the remainder of former Democratic Congressman Eric Swalwell's term. Today was day one of a landmark trial against Meta Platforms in Oakland, California. As Sharon Reardon reports, that state's Attorney General Rob Bonta says day one went well.
2: I'm probably biased, but I found our case to be incredibly compelling.
3: Colorado, Kentucky, New Jersey, and California are seeking $1.4 trillion in damages, alleging the company engineered Facebook and Instagram to make it addictive to children.
2: They knew their product was dangerous, and they lied to the public. They lied to Congress. They told the world that their product was safe. And so their deception, their lies are at the core of our case.
3: Meta CEO Mark Zuckerberg will testify in the trial, which is expected to last 5 to 7 weeks. I'm Sharon Reardon.
1: Severe weather threats are starting to fire up for millions in the Midwest. Forecasters say the storms could produce large hail and isolated tornadoes that could form tonight as far south as northeast Kansas and northern Missouri. Several tornado warnings are in effect for parts of Wisconsin. President Trump saying there's no talks with Iran planned or taking place. As a stalemate continues over the Strait of Hormuz, Trump posts the U.S. naval blockade in the Strait of Hormuz remains in full force and effect, adding that the Strait is open and operating. A former police officer in Las Vegas says that Tupac Shakur refused to tell him who had opened fire on him the day he was shot in 1996. That came out today in Shakur's murder trial, where defendant Dwayne Davis is accused of orchestrating the 1996 murder. I'm Scott Carr. Actress Hayden Panettiere's estranged mother is speaking out after her daughter's sudden death this week at the age of 36. The actress, who had starring roles in the shows Heroes and Nashville, had been open about her complicated childhood and strained relationship with her mother. Talking about young people growing up in the entertainment industry, Leslie Vogel tells NBC News it's not unusual for them to sadly find the wrong path. As we hear from NBC's Steve Patterson, a preliminary autopsy found no signs of trauma contributing to her death in Greenville County, South Carolina.
4: Paramedics responded to a 911 call Sunday afternoon. According to the coroner, they found Panettiere in cardiac arrest. Panettiere grew up in front of the world, spending nearly her entire life in front of cameras, first as an infant in commercials, then appearing on The Tonight Show with Jay Leno at 7, before rocketing to fame in 2006 as a cheerleader with superpowers on the hit show Heroes.
1: Panettiere's younger brother Jansen had died unexpectedly at the age of 28 in 2023. The Port of Long Beach in California signed a deal to build small offshore nuclear reactors. Daniel Martindale is there.
5: It marks the first time in nearly 50 years California could see a new nuclear power project at one of the country's largest trade hubs. Small modular reactors would generate electricity for the Port of Long Beach and the ships that pass through. They will be developed by the startup company Bluecore Energy, which launched less than a year ago. Small nuclear reactors are designed to float on barges. Last month, the port signed a cooperation agreement with the Federal Maritime Administration to help establish safety standards for the technology. I'm Daniel Martindale.
1: Lawmakers in Connecticut have been debating a move in the election season calendar. Picking a new date for primaries in Connecticut's got some support from both sides of the aisle after low voter turnout last Tuesday. Connecticut Secretary of State said only 19% of registered Democrats cast ballots and less than 10% of Republicans did. They're looking at moving it to June or September. I'm Scott Carr.
6: Partly cloudy tonight with a chance of thunderstorms. Lows around 65, west winds around 5 miles per hour. Slight chance for storms tomorrow. Daytime highs approaching 80, cloudy skies with a few peaks of sun. I'm meteorologist Paul Frombly. Right now, 79.

0: Get ready to celebrate 143 years of small-town pride at this year's Salem Old Settlers. 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Now roll through at 10:30 a.m. And back this year is the Horseshoe Tournament at 11 a.m. Also making a return this year is Bingo. It's going to be going on Friday from 5 to 8 p.m. And on Saturday, it's an all-day event, 11 a.m. to 8 p.m. With fields of inflatables, human foosball, face painting, and water fights after the pedal pole, there's fun for people of all ages. 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

Here's your KILJ forecast for Southeast Iowa. Chance for storms tonight, otherwise partly cloudy. Lows around 65. Winds out of the west, around 5 miles per hour. Mainly cloudy skies expected tomorrow. Slight chance of thunderstorms, high of 80. Partly cloudy skies tomorrow night. Slight chance of rain showers. Lows dip down to about 61. Low 80s Thursday and Friday with a slight chance of thunderstorms Friday. I'm meteorologist Paul Frombly. Currently 79.

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Henry County RSVP is now Southeast Iowa RSVP, expanding volunteer opportunities into Henry, Louisa, and Des Moines counties thanks to a new AmeriCorps Senior Grant. 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

expected. Slight chance for showers tomorrow night. Lows dip down to about 61. Partly cloudy skies. Low 80s Thursday and Friday with a slight chance for storms Friday. I'm meteorologist Paul Trombley. Right now, 79.

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1: Polls are closing or closed in Florida and Wyoming, two of three states holding primary elections today, along with Alaska. A crowded field of Republicans and Democrats hope to replace term-limited governor of Florida, Ron DeSantis. In California, two Democrats are running to serve out the remaining term of former Congressman Eric Swalwell in a special House election.
2: It's between State Senator Aisha Wahab and Melissa Hernandez, the Bay Area Rapid Transit Director. Both Democrats received enough votes in the June primary election to advance to the special election. Swalwell was a one-time favorite for California governor. He suspended his campaign and resigned from Congress earlier this year after being hit with multiple sexual assault allegations. The winner of the special election will fill Swalwell's seat through January. The winner of the general election in November will take over for a full two-year term. I'm Daniel Martindale.
1: NBC News is projecting Debbie Wasserman Schultz will win the Democratic primary for Florida's 20th congressional district. She'll go on to face Republican Brent Anderson in the midterms. While Jared Moskowitz is projected to win the Democratic primary for Florida's 25th congressional district, defeating Democratic Socialist candidate Oliver Larkin. And Byron

0: Donalds, who had the endorsement of President Trump, will win the Republican primary for Florida governor and will now face former Congressman David Jolly in the midterms. A former Las Vegas police officer says rapper Tupac Shakur refused to tell him who opened fire on him in 1996. That came out today in Shakur's murder trial, where defendant Dwayne Davis is accused of orchestrating Shakur's murder. On the witness stand, former officer Gary Dale said he'd asked for the names of attackers as he rode with Shakur in an ambulance. Day one in Meta's landmark federal trial in California has ended. Colorado, Kentucky, New Jersey, and California are seeking $1.4 trillion in damages, alleging the company engineered Facebook and Instagram to make it addictive to children. Officials say it's not clear if the head of Meta, Mark Zuckerberg, will testify. I'm Scott Carr. Thousands of Ethiopians in the U.S. are now at risk of deportation after a federal judge is allowing the Trump administration to end protections for them. It's the latest of several court rulings stripping protections for more than a million people who have been allowed to legally live and work in the United States. The ruling denies requests for the termination of the temporary protected status for Ethiopians. A legal challenge is still playing out. The man who dreamed up the idea of ESPN back in 1978, but didn't stay on long, has died at the age of 93.
1: Bill Rasmussen, whose traffic jam brainstorm with his son helped launch the start of 24-hour-a-day sports coverage, passed away Tuesday at the age of 93 of complications from Parkinson's disease. The broadcaster turned entrepreneur is being remembered for his optimism and love of innovation through technology and creative programming. I'm at Mattinson.
0: Paramount Skydance is demanding $1.9 billion now in fees, citing delays in its pending merger with Warner Brothers Discovery. Here's Daniel Martindale.
2: The company wants so-called ticking fees owed to Warner shareholders paid by California, 11 other states, and the Writers Guild of America. In June, the Justice Department gave Paramount Skydance approval to buy Warner Brothers Discovery for $111 billion. The deal was initially anticipated to close in September, but the antitrust lawsuit filed by 12 states is holding it up. A trial scheduled for March of next year is threatening months of delays and mounting daily costs. I'm Daniel Martindale.
0: The film Spider-Man Brand New Day is set to become the fastest film to surpass the $800 million mark at the domestic box office.
3: Hi, my name is Peter Parker.
0: The movie will hit the mark in just 19 days. That'll beat the record of 23 days set by Star Wars The Force Awakens in 2015. Brand New Day is likely to take first place again in its fourth weekend in theaters with an expected haul of another $35 million. I'm Scott Carr.
4: From your Southeast Iowa Information Center, I'm Allison Jacobs. A chance for showers and thunderstorms will continue through the night, with rain chances ranging from 30 to 50% as a cold front moves through the region. Isolated severe storms are possible this afternoon and evening, so residents should stay weather aware and be prepared to take shelter if severe weather develops. Behind the storm system, slightly below normal temperatures will bring pleasant weather to the area on Wednesday and Thursday. Scattered showers and thunderstorms could return late Thursday night into Friday as another system moves through our region. Prosecutors have rested their case in the murder retrial of a Mount Pleasant man accused of fatally shooting a 19-year-old woman at a Burlington bar. Kayshawn Rice, age 23, of Mount Pleasant, faces first-degree murder and other charges in connection with the March shooting death of Janae Elizabeth Osier, age 19, of Mount Pleasant. During the prosecution's case, jurors reportedly watched police video in which Rice told investigators he fired his handgun during a fight at Chavis Bar and Grill. Rice reportedly claimed that he closed his eyes and fired the weapon in an attempt to frighten people away. Investigators testified that ammunition located inside a vehicle matched a shell casing recovered from the bar. Rice reportedly told a deputy that he discarded the firearm near Highway 34, but the weapon has not been recovered. Medical personnel also testified about Osier's injuries and the efforts made to save her life. Osier died the morning after the shooting. An autopsy determined she died from a gunshot wound, and her death was ruled a homicide. The defense is scheduled to begin presenting its case Tuesday at the Lee County South Courthouse in Keokuk. Rice's first trial ended in a mistrial in June. The charges against him are accusations, and he is presumed innocent unless proven guilty in court. Iowa health authorities are responding to a measles outbreak in southern Iowa that includes potential exposure locations in Bloomfield. The Iowa Department of Health and Human Services has confirmed 12 cases as of Sunday with evidence of person-to-person transmission. Potential public exposure occurred at Wells Hometown Drug, that's located at 208 East Franklin Street in Bloomfield, on Thursday, July 30th, between 4:30 and 7 p.m. Another potential exposure occurred at Junior, that's JR, Feed and Supply, located at 17599 200th Street in Bloomfield. That was on Sunday, August 9th, between 8:30 in the morning and 6 p.m. Anyone who visited either location during those periods should monitor for symptoms including fever, cough, runny nose, red or watery eyes, and a rash. Measles spreads through the air and can infect anyone who is exposed and not immune. People who have not been vaccinated or are uncertain about their immunity should contact a healthcare provider or a local public health department about receiving the measles, mumps, and rubella vaccine. Anyone who develops symptoms after a possible exposure should call a healthcare provider or emergency room before arriving so precautions can be taken to protect other patients. Washington County Public Health has identified 8 cases of cyclosporiasis amid a large outbreak of the gastrointestinal illness. Cyclosporiasis is caused by a microscopic parasite that can spread through contaminated food or water, and common symptoms include frequent watery diarrhea, appetite loss, nausea, fatigue, bloating, and weight loss. Symptoms generally begin about 1 week after exposure, but can take as long as 2 weeks to appear. Washington County Public Health Director of Nursing, Carrie Fisher, recommends avoiding bagged salads and salad kits during the outbreak. Those who are pregnant, older, or immunocompromised should also consider choosing fruits and vegetables that can be peeled or cooked. Whole heads of lettuce may present less risk when the outside leaves are removed and the lettuce is thoroughly washed. However, washing alone may not completely remove the parasite. Cooking food to an internal temperature of 158 degrees is known to kill it. Iowa Health and Human Services have recorded 300 laboratory-confirmed cyclospora infections in 55 counties as of August 13th. Iowa is included in a multi-state outbreak linked to processed iceberg lettuce. People experiencing persistent vomiting, diarrhea several times per day, or other serious symptoms should contact a healthcare provider. The Iowa Natural Resource Commission has approved a rule prohibiting the use of trail cameras in state-managed game areas. The rule would prohibit trail cameras in game management areas unless their use is specifically authorized through an Iowa Department of Natural Resources permit. Cameras operated by the DNR or its designated agents would also be exempt. Trail cameras have become increasingly common on public hunting ground. The DNR cited concerns involving privacy, competition among hunters, abandoned equipment, and the growing number of cameras placed on state-managed property. The prohibition concerns state game management areas and does not establish a general ban on cameras placed on private property. The rule has been approved, but hunters should consult the Iowa DNR for its effective date and final enforcement guidance before the upcoming hunting seasons. Waco students will face expanded restrictions on cell phones and other personal electronic devices when the new school year begins next week. Under the updated policy, students may not use personal electronic devices at any point during the school day. The restriction applies during classes, passing periods, lunch, study halls, and assemblies. Cell phones, wireless earbuds, gaming devices, personal tablets, and similar electronics must remain at home, inside a vehicle, in a locker, or secured inside a backpack. Students may not carry the devices during the school day. Smartwatches may be worn, but messaging and notification functions must be turned off. District-issued technology may still be used for educational purposes only. Devices specifically authorized through an individualized education program, Section 504 plan, or individual health plan are also exempt. The previous Waco policy restricted cell phone and headphone use inside classrooms, but allowed students to use the devices in hallways and during lunch. Families needing to contact a student during the school day are asked to call the appropriate school office. The district says the updated policy is intended to reduce distractions and promote a safer, more focused learning environment. Heavy rain and thunderstorms limited field work across Iowa last week, while crop conditions remained strong. The latest Iowa Crop Progress and Condition Report shows farmers had 3.3 days suitable for field work during the week ending Sunday. That is down from 5.1 days during the same week last year. Iowa Secretary of Agriculture Mike Naig says widespread rainfall included several rounds of thunderstorms and a derecho that developed in eastern Iowa before moving across parts of the eastern Corn Belt. Despite the storm, 78% of Iowa's corn crop is rated in good to excellent condition. 83% has reached the dough stage, while 26% has reached the dent stage. Soybean development is keeping pace with last year. 96% of the crop is blooming, 82% is setting pods, and 78% is rated in good to excellent condition. The oat harvest is 96% complete, 6 percentage points ahead of last year. Pasture conditions are rated 67% good to excellent. Statewide, 81% of topsoil moisture and 74% of subsoil moisture are rated adequate to surplus. With the new school year beginning next week, Henry County Public Health is reminding parents to make sure their children have received the required back-to-school immunizations. Immunizations are required before students enter kindergarten, 7th grade, and 12th grade. Henry County Public Health is offering walk-in immunization clinics this week. The clinics will be held Wednesday from 1 to 4 and Thursday from 1 to 6. Parents should bring their children's insurance card and immunization records if available. For more information, you can contact Henry County Public Health at 319-385-0779. You can also visit healthyhenrycounty.org. And now for a look at our notices of death in the area. Carl Hearn, age 69, of Batavia, passed away Friday, August 14th. There will be a private service held at a later date. The Beener Funeral Home is assisting the family with the arrangements for Carl Hearn. Clyde E. Milks, age 72, of Salem, passed away Saturday, August 15th. Arrangements are pending at the Elliott Chapel of New London for Clyde Milks. Paul E. Cross, age 84, of Mount Pleasant, passed away Saturday, August 15th. According to his wishes, Paul will be cremated and a celebration of life will be held at a later date. Online condolences may be left at olsonyoderfh.com for Paul Cross. Stephanie Cecil Himes, age 43, of Fort Madison, formerly of Salem, passed away Sunday, August 9th. Her body has been entrusted to the crematory of the Schmitz Funeral Home for cremation. A visitation will be held from 1 to 7 tomorrow at the St. John the Baptist Catholic Church in Houghton. The family will receive friends from 4 to 7 with a Christian wake service to be held at 6:30 tomorrow evening. A mass of Christian burial will be held at 10:30 in the morning Thursday at St. John the Baptist Catholic Church in Houghton. The Schmitz Funeral Home of West Point is assisting the family with arrangements. Online condolences may be made to the family at schmitzfuneralhomes.com in memory of Stephanie Himes. Army Sergeant Sajan Porn, age 26, passed away Friday, August 7th. A celebration of Sajan's life will be held on Thursday at 11 a.m. at the Murphy Funeral Home of Mount Pleasant. Friends may call after 2 p.m. tomorrow evening at the Murphy Funeral Home of Mount Pleasant, where the family will be present from 5 to 8 p.m. Online condolences may be sent to the family at murphyfuneralandmonuments.com for Army Sergeant Sajan Porn. David D. Helwig, age 70, of Bonaparte, passed away Friday, August 14th. A visitation will be held from noon until 7 on Friday at the Schmitz Funeral Home in Farmington, where the family will receive friends from 5 to 7 Friday evening. A funeral service will be held at 10:30 in the morning Saturday at the Farmington United Methodist Church. Schmitz Funeral Home of West Point is assisting the family with arrangements. Online condolences may be made to the family at schmitzfuneralhomes.com for David Helwig. Virginia Hansen Warren, age 95, of Villanova, Pennsylvania, and formerly of New London, passed away Thursday, August 6th. Graveside services will be held on Friday at 10 in the morning at the Burge Cemetery, Rural New London. Online condolences may be sent to the family at murphyfuneralandmonuments.com for Virginia Warren. That's a look at our Southeast Iowa information. For full stories, head to KILJ.com. I'm Allison Jacobs. Have a great day.
5: Lows dip down to about 65 tonight under partly cloudy skies with a chance of thunderstorms. Winds out of the west around 5 miles per hour. Slight chance for storms tomorrow. 80 more clouds and sun. I'm meteorologist Paul Trombley. Right now, it's 79 degrees.

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Partly cloudy tonight with a chance of thunderstorms. Lows around 65. West winds around 5 miles per hour. Slight chance for storms tomorrow. Daytime highs approaching 80. Cloudy skies with a few peaks of sun. I'm meteorologist Paul Frombly. Right now, 79.

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Here's your KILJ forecast for Southeast Iowa. Chance for storms tonight, otherwise partly cloudy. Lows around 65. Winds out of the west, around 5 miles per hour. Mainly cloudy skies expected tomorrow. Slight chance of thunderstorms, high of 80. Partly cloudy skies tomorrow night. Slight chance of rain showers. Lows dip down to about 61. Low 80s Thursday and Friday with a slight chance of thunderstorms Friday. I'm meteorologist Paul Frombly. Currently 79.

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1: Polls are closing or closed in Florida and Wyoming, two of three states holding primary elections today, along with Alaska. A crowded field of Republicans and Democrats hope to replace term-limited governor of Florida, Ron DeSantis. In California, two Democrats are running to serve out the remaining term of former Congressman Eric Swalwell in a special House election.
2: It's between State Senator Aisha Wahab and Melissa Hernandez, the Bay Area Rapid Transit Director. Both Democrats received enough votes in the June primary election to advance to the special election. Swalwell was a one-time favorite for California governor. He suspended his campaign and resigned from Congress earlier this year after being hit with multiple sexual assault allegations. The winner of the special election will fill Swalwell's seat through January. The winner of the general election in November will take over for a full two-year term. I'm Daniel Martindale.
1: NBC News is projecting Debbie Wasserman Schultz will win the Democratic primary for Florida's 20th congressional district. She'll go on to face Republican Brent Anderson in the midterms. While Jared Moskowitz is projected to win the Democratic primary for Florida's 25th congressional district, defeating Democratic Socialist candidate Oliver Larkin. And Byron Donalds, who had the endorsement of President Trump, will win the Republican primary for Florida governor and will now face former Congressman David Jolly in the midterms. A former Las Vegas police officer says rapper Tupac Shakur refused to tell him who opened fire on him in 1996. That came out today in Shakur's murder trial, where defendant Dwayne Davis is accused of orchestrating Shakur's murder. On the witness stand, former officer Gary Dale said he'd asked for the names of attackers as he rode with Shakur in an ambulance. Day one in Meta's landmark federal trial in California has ended. Colorado, Kentucky, New Jersey, and California are seeking $1.4 trillion in damages, alleging the company engineered Facebook and Instagram to make it addictive to children. Officials say it's not clear if the head of Meta, Mark Zuckerberg, will testify. I'm Scott Carr. Ahead of the midterm elections this November, the Justice Department in Washington says it'll deploy thousands of poll monitors. As we hear from Matt Mattinson.
3: The DOJ has already deployed more than 74 monitors across five states and more than 200 polling locations this primary season. They'll observe whether states are upholding voting laws. The Justice Department launched a similar effort under former President Biden, deploying poll monitors to Arizona and Michigan. President Trump will now add Florida, Wyoming, and Minnesota, as he's claimed there's mass fraud in those states. I'm at Mattinson.
1: The Port of Los Angeles is reporting another month of strong cargo numbers. The port's executive director, Gene Soroka, says businesses have been seizing opportunities.
4: Businesses continue to navigate an uncertain trade environment. And when they see a window of opportunity, some relief on tariffs, costs, or timing, they act quickly to move cargo.
1: The port processed more than 960,000 container units in July, the second best July on record, down 6% from last July, but that was the month that set the all-time record. He says another 900,000 units will likely pass through in August, but he cautions that pace is not going to continue.
4: The National Retail Federation is forecasting strong imports nationwide in August, followed by a gradual moderation through the remainder of the year. That tracks with what we've been seeing here. Some cargo that traditionally arrives later in the season is already moved.
1: He says much of the imports driven by equipment supporting AI and data centers across the nation. A polling firm that released erroneous polls, Median Strategies, is shutting down. Median had released polls showing former candidate in Wisconsin for Governor Francesca Hong ahead by a wide margin. In a statement, the company says Median Strategies was intended to be a short-term social experiment, examining how purported polling information could enter and spread through the political information ecosystem without independent verification. I'm Scott Carr.
5: Here's your KILJ forecast for Southeast Iowa. Partly cloudy tonight with a chance for storms. Lows around 65. Winds out of the west around 5 miles per hour. Slight chance for storms tomorrow. Highs level off around 80. Mainly cloudy skies expected. Slight chance for showers tomorrow night. Lows dip down to about 61. Partly cloudy skies. Low 80s Thursday and Friday with a slight chance for storms Friday. I'm meteorologist Paul Trombley. Right now, 79.

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Lows dip down to about 65 tonight under partly cloudy skies with a chance of thunderstorms. Winds out of the west around 5 miles per hour. Slight chance for storms tomorrow. 80. More clouds and sun. I'm meteorologist Paul Trombley. Right now, it's 79 degrees.

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2: Partly cloudy tonight with a chance of thunderstorms. Lows around 65, west winds around 5 miles per hour. Slight chance for storms tomorrow. Daytime highs approaching 80, cloudy skies with a few peaks of sun. I'm meteorologist Paul Frombly. Right now, 79.

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1: Primary elections were held today in Florida, Wyoming, and Alaska, while California holds a special U.S. House election. In Florida, there's been a crowded field of candidates hoping to replace term-limited Governor Ron DeSantis. NBC News is projecting Byron Donalds, who had the backing of President Trump, will win the Republican primary, thanking supporters after the win.
2: Because of your hard work, we have won a massive victory.
1: Donalds will face former Congressman David Jolly in the midterms. NBC News projects Debbie Wasserman Schultz will win the Democratic primary for Florida's 20th congressional district and for Jared Moskowitz to win the Democratic primary for Florida's 25th district. Projected to win the Democratic Senate nomination in Florida is Democratic Socialist Angie Nixon, defeating Alex Vindman. President Trump says there's currently no talks with Iran, happening or planned. He posts to social media, a U.S. naval blockade in the Strait of Hormuz remains in full force and effect, as he doubles down on his calls to annex the strait by posting a map labeling the waterway as a U.S. territory. And as NBC's Matt Bradley reports, Trump's warning an ally not to get in the way of the U.S. reopening the waterway to shipping.
3: Telling Fox News that if Amman gets in the way of a potential Iran deal, quote, we'll bomb the expletive out of them.
4: I don't think they'd behave very well, but we'd handle them very easily, just like we do other things.
3: It's the second time Trump threatened to strike Oman in just the past few months.
1: In West Palm Beach, Florida, the county clerk of Palm Beach County, 67-year-old Mike Caruso's been arrested for kidnapping, lewd or lascivious molestation, and luring or enticing a child. The governor who appointed him has suspended him, and he's being tried in Orange County. Caruso's currently running for election to the post and had no primary opponent in today's election. Millions across the southern U.S. this week are seeing triple-digit heat again in parts of South Carolina, Oklahoma, and Texas, as another heat dome expands from the southwest. I'm Scott Carr. More than two dozen people are being charged with running a cocaine trafficking operation out of two Penn State frat houses. Prosecutors claim the cocaine trafficking ring centered on two fraternity houses where large amounts of coke were brought in from Philadelphia and New York,
5: where they were cut and packaged for sale primarily to Penn State students.
1: That's Pennsylvania Attorney General Dave Sunday, who says 13 current and former students were charged, as well as a father of a student.
5: The two main dealers, the top of the chain, if you will, were senior members of the Delta Upsilon and Sigma Chi fraternities.
1: Penn State says they're cooperating with the investigation. A major study out this week is showing that drinking at least one soda or other sugar-sweetened beverage every day likely more than doubles the risk of stomach cancer.
6: It's not just soda. It's any sugar-sweetened beverage, including juice with added sugar and energy drinks. That's according to researchers at Mass General Brigham Cancer Center, who analyzed data from 100,000 study participants, but artificially sweetened drinks like diet soda posed no increased risk of stomach cancer. The CDC says more than 60% of U.S. adults ages 18 to 65 report drinking at least one sugar-sweetened beverage a day, which, according to this new study, more than doubles their risk of stomach cancer. I'm Sarah Lee Kessler.
1: A coach for the Kansas City Chiefs says his wife's on the road to recovery after being shot, allegedly by the couple's son. Offensive coordinator Eric Bieniemy spoke publicly Wednesday for the first time since returning to training camp from Virginia. The couple's 27-year-old son is facing charges. The longtime and original drummer for the band ZZ Top, Frank Beard, has died at the age of 77. A spokesperson for the band confirms the news. Beard died at his home in Texas while in hospice care. The band had to cancel a show tonight in Salt Lake City and one tomorrow in Colorado Springs because of the news. I'm Scott Carr.
0: From your Southeast Iowa Information Center, I'm Allison Jacobs. A chance for showers and thunderstorms will continue through the night, with rain chances ranging from 30 to 50% as a cold front moves through the region. Isolated severe storms are possible this afternoon and evening, so residents should stay weather aware and be prepared to take shelter if severe weather develops. Behind the storm system, slightly below normal temperatures will bring pleasant weather to the area on Wednesday and Thursday. Scattered showers and thunderstorms could return late Thursday night into Friday as another system moves through our region. Prosecutors have rested their case in the murder retrial of a Mount Pleasant man accused of fatally shooting a 19-year-old woman at a Burlington bar. Kayshawn Rice, age 23, of Mount Pleasant, faces first-degree murder and other charges in connection with the March shooting death of Janae Elizabeth Osier, age 19, of Mount Pleasant. During the prosecution's case, jurors reportedly watched police video in which Rice told investigators he fired his handgun during a fight at Chavis Bar and Grill. Rice reportedly claimed that he closed his eyes and fired the weapon in an attempt to frighten people away. Investigators testified that ammunition located inside a vehicle matched a shell casing recovered from the bar. Rice reportedly told a deputy that he discarded the firearm near Highway 34, but the weapon has not been recovered. Medical personnel also testified about Osier's injuries and the efforts made to save her life. Osier died the morning after the shooting. An autopsy determined she died from a gunshot wound, and her death was ruled a homicide. The defense is scheduled to begin presenting its case Tuesday at the Lee County South Courthouse in Keokuk. Rice's first trial ended in a mistrial in June. The charges against him are accusations, and he is presumed innocent unless proven guilty in court. Iowa health authorities are responding to a measles outbreak in southern Iowa that includes potential exposure locations in Bloomfield. The Iowa Department of Health and Human Services has confirmed 12 cases as of Sunday with evidence of person-to-person transmission. Potential public exposure occurred at Wells Hometown Drug, that's located at 208 East Franklin Street in Bloomfield, on Thursday, July 30th, between 4:30 and 7 p.m. Another potential exposure occurred at Junior, that's JR, Feed and Supply, located at 17599 200th Street in Bloomfield. That was on Sunday, August 9th, between 8:30 in the morning and 6 p.m. Anyone who visited either location during those periods should monitor for symptoms including fever, cough, runny nose, red or watery eyes, and a rash. Measles spreads through the air and can infect anyone who is exposed and not immune. People who have not been vaccinated or are uncertain about their immunity should contact a healthcare provider or a local public health department about receiving the measles, mumps, and rubella vaccine. Anyone who develops symptoms after a possible exposure should call a healthcare provider or emergency room before arriving so precautions can be taken to protect other patients. Washington County Public Health has identified 8 cases of cyclosporiasis amid a large outbreak of the gastrointestinal illness. Cyclosporiasis is caused by a microscopic parasite that can spread through contaminated food or water, and common symptoms include frequent watery diarrhea, appetite loss, nausea, fatigue, bloating, and weight loss. Symptoms generally begin about 1 week after exposure, but can take as long as 2 weeks to appear. Washington County Public Health Director of Nursing, Carrie Fisher, recommends avoiding bagged salads and salad kits during the outbreak. Those who are pregnant, older, or immunocompromised should also consider choosing fruits and vegetables that can be peeled or cooked. Whole heads of lettuce may present less risk when the outside leaves are removed and the lettuce is thoroughly washed. However, washing alone may not completely remove the parasite. Cooking food to an internal temperature of 158 degrees is known to kill it. Iowa Health and Human Services have recorded 300 laboratory-confirmed cyclospora infections in 55 counties as of August 13th. Iowa is included in a multi-state outbreak linked to processed iceberg lettuce. People experiencing persistent vomiting, diarrhea several times per day, or other serious symptoms should contact a healthcare provider. The Iowa Natural Resource Commission has approved a rule prohibiting the use of trail cameras in state-managed game areas. The rule would prohibit trail cameras in game management areas unless their use is specifically authorized through an Iowa Department of Natural Resources permit. Cameras operated by the DNR or its designated agents would also be exempt. Trail cameras have become increasingly common on public hunting ground. The DNR cited concerns involving privacy, competition among hunters, abandoned equipment, and the growing number of cameras placed on state-managed property. The prohibition concerns state game management areas and does not establish a general ban on cameras placed on private property. The rule has been approved, but hunters should consult the Iowa DNR for its effective date and final enforcement guidance before the upcoming hunting seasons. Waco students will face expanded restrictions on cell phones and other personal electronic devices when the new school year begins next week. Under the updated policy, students may not use personal electronic devices at any point during the school day. The restriction applies during classes, passing periods, lunch, study halls, and assemblies. Cell phones, wireless earbuds, gaming devices, personal tablets, and similar electronics must remain at home, inside a vehicle, in a locker, or secured inside a backpack. Students may not carry the devices during the school day. Smartwatches may be worn, but messaging and notification functions must be turned off. District-issued technology may still be used for educational purposes only. Devices specifically authorized through an individualized education program, Section 504 plan, or individual health plan are also exempt. The previous Waco policy restricted cell phone and headphone use inside classrooms, but allowed students to use the devices in hallways and during lunch. Families needing to contact a student during the school day are asked to call the appropriate school office. The district says the updated policy is intended to reduce distractions and promote a safer, more focused learning environment. Heavy rain and thunderstorms limited field work across Iowa last week, while crop conditions remained strong. The latest Iowa Crop Progress and Condition Report shows farmers had 3.3 days suitable for field work during the week ending Sunday. That is down from 5.1 days during the same week last year. Iowa Secretary of Agriculture Mike Naig says widespread rainfall included several rounds of thunderstorms and a derecho that developed in eastern Iowa before moving across parts of the eastern Corn Belt. Despite the storm, 78% of Iowa's corn crop is rated in good to excellent condition. 83% has reached the dough stage, while 26% has reached the dent stage. Soybean development is keeping pace with last year. 96% of the crop is blooming, 82% is setting pods, and 78% is rated in good to excellent condition. The oat harvest is 96% complete, 6 percentage points ahead of last year. Pasture conditions are rated 67% good to excellent. Statewide, 81% of topsoil moisture and 74% of subsoil moisture are rated adequate to surplus. With the new school year beginning next week, Henry County Public Health is reminding parents to make sure their children have received the required back-to-school immunizations. Immunizations are required before students enter kindergarten, 7th grade, and 12th grade. Henry County Public Health is offering walk-in immunization clinics this week. The clinics will be held Wednesday from 1 to 4 and Thursday from 1 to 6. Parents should bring their children's insurance card and immunization records if available. For more information, you can contact Henry County Public Health at 319-385-0779. You can also visit healthyhenrycounty.org. And now for a look at our notices of death in the area. Carl Hearn, age 69, of Batavia, passed away Friday, August 14th. There will be a private service held at a later date. The Beener Funeral Home is assisting the family with the arrangements for Carl Hearn. Clyde E. Milks, age 72, of Salem, passed away Saturday, August 15th. Arrangements are pending at the Elliott Chapel of New London for Clyde Milks. Paul E. Cross, age 84, of Mount Pleasant, passed away Saturday, August 15th. According to his wishes, Paul will be cremated and a celebration of life will be held at a later date. Online condolences may be left at olsonyoderfh.com for Paul Cross. Stephanie Cecil Himes, age 43, of Fort Madison, formerly of Salem, passed away Sunday, August 9th. Her body has been entrusted to the crematory of the Schmitz Funeral Home for cremation. A visitation will be held from 1 to 7 tomorrow at the St. John the Baptist Catholic Church in Houghton. The family will receive friends from 4 to 7 with a Christian wake service to be held at 6:30 tomorrow evening. A mass of Christian burial will be held at 10:30 in the morning Thursday at St. John the Baptist Catholic Church in Houghton. The Schmitz Funeral Home of West Point is assisting the family with arrangements. Online condolences may be made to the family at schmitzfuneralhomes.com in memory of Stephanie Himes. Army Sergeant Sajan Porn, age 26, passed away Friday, August 7th. A celebration of Sajan's life will be held on Thursday at 11 a.m. at the Murphy Funeral Home of Mount Pleasant. Friends may call after 2 p.m. tomorrow evening at the Murphy Funeral Home of Mount Pleasant, where the family will be present from 5 to 8 p.m. Online condolences may be sent to the family at murphyfuneralandmonuments.com for Army Sergeant Sajan Porn. David D. Helwig, age 70 of Bonaparte, passed away Friday, August 14th. A visitation will be held from noon until 7 on Friday at the Schmitz Funeral Home in Farmington, where the family will receive friends from 5 to 7 Friday evening. A funeral service will be held at 10:30 in the morning Saturday at the Farmington United Methodist Church. Schmitz Funeral Home of West Point is assisting the family with arrangements. Online condolences may be made to the family at schmitzfuneralhomes.com for David Helwig. Virginia Hansen Warren, age 95, of Villanova, Pennsylvania, and formerly of New London, passed away Thursday, August 6th. Graveside services will be held on Friday at 10 in the morning at the Burge Cemetery, Rural New London. Online condolences may be sent to the family at murphyfuneralandmonuments.com for Virginia Warren. That's a look at our Southeast Iowa information. For full stories, head to KILJ.com. I'm Allison Jacobs. Have a great day.
7: Here's your KILJ forecast for Southeast Iowa. Chance for storms tonight, otherwise partly cloudy. Lows around 65. Winds out of the west, around 5 miles per hour. Mainly cloudy skies expected tomorrow. Slight chance of thunderstorms, high of 80. Partly cloudy skies tomorrow night. Slight chance of rain showers. Lows dip down to about 61. Low 80s Thursday and Friday, with a slight chance of thunderstorms Friday. I'm meteorologist Paul Frombly. Currently 79.

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Here's your KILJ forecast for Southeast Iowa. Partly cloudy tonight with a chance for storms. Lows around 65. Winds out of the west around 5 miles per hour. Slight chance for storms tomorrow. Highs level off around 80. Mainly cloudy skies expected. Slight chance for showers tomorrow night. Lows dip down to about 61. Partly cloudy skies. Low 80s Thursday and Friday with a slight chance for storms Friday. I'm meteorologist Paul Trombley. Right now, 79.

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1: Lows dip down to about 65 tonight under partly cloudy skies with a chance of thunderstorms. Winds out of the west around 5 miles per hour. Slight chance for storms tomorrow. 80 more clouds and sun. I'm meteorologist Paul Trombley. Right now, it's 79 degrees.

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1: Primary elections were held today in Florida, Wyoming, and Alaska, while California holds a special U.S. House election. In Florida, there's been a crowded field of candidates hoping to replace term-limited Governor Ron DeSantis. NBC News is projecting Byron Donalds, who had the backing of President Trump, will win the Republican primary, thanking supporters after the win.
2: Because of your hard work, we have won a massive victory.
1: Donalds will face former Congressman David Jolly in the midterms. NBC News projects Debbie Wasserman Schultz will win the Democratic primary for Florida's 20th congressional district and for Jared Moskowitz to win the Democratic primary for Florida's 25th district. Projected to win the Democratic Senate nomination in Florida is Democratic Socialist Angie Nixon, defeating Alex Vindman. President Trump is pausing a planned wave of tariffs that was set to hit Canada at midnight. In a social media post, Trump says he had paused the 50% duties for 3 days because the two countries have a deal pending final documentation. He offered no specifics about the agreement aside from suggesting the Keystone XL pipeline may be awoken from the grave. There's been no comment from Prime Minister Mark Carney's office. Tuesday was day one of the landmark trial against Meta Platforms in California. As Sharon Reardon reports, that state's Attorney General Rob Bonta said day one went well.
3: I'm probably biased, but I found our case to be incredibly compelling.
4: Colorado, Kentucky, New Jersey, and California are seeking $1.4 trillion in damages, alleging the company engineered Facebook and Instagram to make it addictive to children.
3: They knew their product was dangerous, and they lied to the public. They lied to Congress. They told the world that their product was safe. And so their deception, their lies are at the core.
4: The trial is expected to last 5 to 7 weeks. I'm Sharon Reardon.
1: Millions across the southern U.S. this week are seeing triple-digit heat again in parts of South Carolina, Oklahoma, and Texas as another heat dome expands from the southwest. I'm Scott Carr. Actress Hayden Panettiere's estranged mother is speaking out after her daughter's sudden death this week at the age of 36. The actress, who had starring roles in the shows Heroes and Nashville, had been open about her complicated childhood and strained relationship with her mother. Talking about young people growing up in the entertainment industry, Leslie Vogel tells NBC News it's not unusual for them to sadly find the wrong path. As we hear from NBC's Steve Patterson, a preliminary autopsy found no signs of trauma contributing to her death in Greenville County, South Carolina.
5: Paramedics responded to a 911 call Sunday afternoon. According to the coroner, they found Panettiere in cardiac arrest. Panettiere grew up in front of the world, spending nearly her entire life in front of cameras, first as an infant in commercials, then appearing on The Tonight Show with Jay Leno at 7, before rocketing to fame in 2006 as a cheerleader with superpowers on the hit show Heroes.
1: Panettiere's younger brother, Jansen, had died unexpectedly at the age of 28 in 2023. The Port of Long Beach in California signed a deal to build small offshore nuclear reactors. Daniel Martindale is there.
6: It marks the first time in nearly 50 years California could see a new nuclear power project at one of the country's largest trade hubs. Small modular reactors would generate electricity for the Port of Long Beach and the ships that pass through. They will be developed by the startup company Blue Core Energy, which launched less than a year ago. Small nuclear reactors are designed to float on barges. Last month, the port signed a cooperation agreement with the Federal Maritime Administration to help establish safety standards for the technology. I'm Daniel Martindale.
1: Lawmakers in Connecticut have been debating a move in the election season calendar. Picking a new date for primaries in Connecticut's got some support from both sides of the aisle after low voter turnout last Tuesday. Connecticut Secretary of State said only 19% of registered Democrats cast ballots and less than 10% of Republicans did. They're looking at moving it to June or September. I'm Scott Carr.
7: Partly cloudy tonight with a chance of thunderstorms. Lows around 65, west winds around 5 miles per hour. Slight chance for storms tomorrow. Daytime highs approaching 80, cloudy skies with a few peaks of sun. I'm meteorologist Paul Frombly. Right now, 79.

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Here's your KILJ forecast for Southeast Iowa. Chance for storms tonight, otherwise partly cloudy. Lows around 65. Winds out of the west, around 5 miles per hour. Mainly cloudy skies expected tomorrow. Slight chance of thunderstorms, high of 80. Partly cloudy skies tomorrow night. Slight chance of rain showers. Lows dip down to about 61. Low 80s Thursday and Friday with a slight chance of thunderstorms Friday. I'm meteorologist Paul Trombley. Currently 79.

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Here's your KILJ forecast for Southeast Iowa. Partly cloudy tonight with a chance for storms. Lows around 65. Winds out of the west around 5 miles per hour. Slight chance for storms tomorrow. Highs level off around 80. Mainly cloudy skies expected. Slight chance for showers tomorrow night. Lows dip down to about 61. Partly cloudy skies. Low 80s Thursday and Friday with a slight chance for storms Friday. I'm meteorologist Paul Trombley. Right now, 79.

0: This is information from around the world on KILJ.
1: President Trump is pausing a planned wave of tariffs that was set to hit Canada at midnight. In a social media post, he said he's paused the 50% duties for 3 days because the two countries have a deal pending final documentation. The suspended tariffs would have affected roughly $20 billion in Canadian imports, including hockey sticks, certain building materials, liquors, and some apparel, according to U.S. trade representatives. Polls in Alaska are closed, one of three states holding primary elections tonight. Florida and Wyoming polls are also closed, and there are already some races being called. NBC News projects Debbie Wasserman Schultz will win the Democratic primary for Florida's 20th congressional district. Jared Moskowitz is also projected to win the Democratic primary for Florida's 25th congressional district. In the big race, Byron Donalds is projected to win the Republican primary for Florida governor. Meanwhile, in California, two Democrats are running to serve out the

0: remaining term of former Congressman Eric Swalwell in a special House election. The Justice Department's indicting 17 Iranians accused of orchestrating a cyber piracy campaign backed by the Islamic Revolutionary Guard. Scott Carr has more from Washington.
1: The DOJ says in a years-long campaign, the hackers targeted American universities and companies, including HBO. The hackers were employed by a company based in Iran and attempted to extort HBO for $6 million in Bitcoin after stealing some of the company's intellectual property. 9 of the 17 suspects had been charged previously for illegally accessing computer systems at 144 U.S.-based universities. I'm Scott Carr.
0: Some big changes are coming to Florida's Walt Disney World's parks. Disney officials say the Cars-themed Piston Peak National Park will have two attractions, Cars Ridge Run Rally and Miss Fritter's Daredevil Spin-Along. The new Villains Land will have a Maleficent roller coaster. At Animal Kingdom, Harrison Ford will be featured in the new Indiana Jones and the Myth of the Jade Serpent, replacing the dinosaur ride. And Hollywood Studios' Monstropolis opens next year. I'm Tammy Trujillo. A polling firm that released erroneous polls is shutting down. Chris Caraggio has details.
2: Median Strategies released polls showing Los Angeles Mayor Karen Bass and former Wisconsin gubernatorial candidate Francisca Hong ahead with wide margins in their respective races. A message on the company's website says previously published polling releases have been withdrawn and should not be cited. It also says Median Strategies was intended to be a short-term social experiment examining how purported polling information could enter and spread through the political information ecosystem without independent verification. I'm Chris Caraggio.
0: Day one's in the books in Meta's landmark federal trial in California. Colorado, Kentucky, New Jersey, and California are seeking $1.4 trillion in damages, alleging the company engineered Facebook and Instagram to make it addictive to children. In her opening statement, California Deputy Attorney General Megan O'Neill says Meta told Congress and parents that Instagram and Facebook were safe for kids, while all the while it hid the truth. Meta CEO Mark Zuckerberg will testify later in the trial. A new report from AAA looks at why lead-footed drivers feel the need to speed. That story from Rory O'Neill.
3: One-third of drivers believe no one actually goes the speed limit these days, and the AAA Foundation for Traffic Safety finds many drivers think going 10 over the limit isn't really speeding. Drivers said they speed to avoid slow cars and to get to their destinations faster, slowing down only to avoid a ticket or crash. To slow down, drivers said police and in-car warnings are good, but said while speed bumps are effective, they don't want them in their neighborhood. I'm Rory O'Neill.
0: Citi Field, the home of the New York Mets, has topped Yelp's Best Stadium Eats list for 2026. Citi Field was praised for its massive variety, with 37 new items this year, ranging from lobster rolls to high-end desserts, alongside classic burgers and hot dogs, and yes, they still have the peanuts. I'm Tammy Trujillo.
4: Mainly cloudy overnight with a chance for storms. Lows around 65. North winds around 5 miles per hour. Cloudy skies with a few peaks of sun again Wednesday. Slight chance of thunderstorms. Highs level off around 80. I'm meteorologist Paul Frombly. Currently, it's 70 degrees.

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0: How about we get together and celebrate the values, traditions, and history of Mediapolis? It's time again for Mediapolis Town and Country Days, and this year we are celebrating our hometown heritage. Dust off the classic car and polish the rims, because the all-favorite classic car show is 6 to 9 Friday, August 28th on Main Street in Mediapolis. Don't worry, you can still enjoy the party with a bite to eat from one of the great food trucks and live music by Southeast Iowa's very own Jake McVeigh. Fun doesn't stop on Friday. Keep an eye to Mediapolis Town and Country Days on Facebook for a full schedule and some more sneak peeks on the fun to be had. 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

Mainly cloudy overnight with a chance of thunderstorms. Lows around 65, north winds around 5 miles per hour. Mainly cloudy skies expected again Wednesday. Slight chance of thunderstorms. High temperatures reach up to 80. I'm meteorologist Paul Frombly. Currently, it's 70 degrees.

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3: Here's your KILJ forecast for Southeast Iowa. Mainly cloudy overnight with a chance for storms. Lows around 65, north winds around 5 miles per hour. Slight chance for storms Wednesday. High temperatures reach up to 80, more clouds and sun. Partly cloudy Wednesday night. Slight chance for showers. Lows level off around 61. Mainly clear Thursday with highs in the low 80s. Slight chance for storms Friday. I'm meteorologist Paul Trombley. Right now, 70.

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1: Scorching temperatures are set to grip millions across the South this week. Triple-digit heat's expected to hit parts of South Carolina, Oklahoma, and Texas as the heat dome is expanding from the southwest. The highest risk will stretch through the lower Mississippi Valley into the Carolinas. The heat's expected to last through the weekend. President Trump says there are no talks with Iran taking place as the Strait of Hormuz stalemate continues. In a Truth Social post, Trump said the U.S. naval blockade in the Strait remains in full force and effect, adding that the Strait is open and operating. In a separate post, Trump put up a map with the Strait circled with a banner saying New U.S. Territory. The memo of understanding between the U.S. and Iran to pause fighting expired on Monday. Secretary of State Marco Rubio is announcing sanctions against the International Criminal Court president. Rubio said the action against Tomoko Akane and senior trial attorney Abdoulaye Say is, quote, part of the mission to protect Americans from the sham of a court. The U.S. is not party to the Rome Statute, the treaty that created the court and established its jurisdiction. Senator Darlene Graham won't say whether she thinks John Thune should continue to be Senate Majority Leader if Republicans hold power in the chamber in the upcoming midterm elections. In an interview with Fox Carolina News, Graham said she hasn't been in the Senate long enough to make a decision on the matter. The South Carolina Republican was recently appointed in the role after the death of her brother, Lindsey Graham. She faces off against Ralph Norman in a runoff next week.
2: You know what I'm talking about. Just let me know if you want to go.
1: ZZ Top drummer Frank Beard has died at the age of 77. A spokesperson for the band confirming the news. He died at his home in Texas while in hospice care on Monday. An exact cause has not been revealed. Beard had been dealing with health issues for years and stepped away from the band temporarily last year. He technically wasn't a founding ZZ Top member, but was the band's drummer since 1969. I'm Tammy Trujillo. President Trump is pausing a planned wave of tariffs that was set to hit Canada at midnight. Scott Carr has details.
3: In a social media post, the president says he paused the 50% duties for 3 days because the two countries have a deal pending final documentation. Though offering no specifics about the agreement, aside from suggesting the Keystone XL pipeline may be, as he says, awoken from the grave. The suspended tariffs would have affected roughly $20 billion in Canadian imports, which according to officials includes hockey sticks, certain building materials, liquors, and

0: some apparel. I'm Scott Carr in Washington.
1: Thousands of Ethiopians are now at risk of deportation after a federal judge is allowing the Trump administration to end protections for them. It's the latest of several court rulings to strip protections for more than a million people who've been allowed to legally live and work in the United States. The ruling denied a request from an organization to postpone the termination of a relief known as temporary protected status while the group's legal challenge plays out. Paramount Skydance is demanding $1.9 billion in fees, citing delays in its pending merger with Warner Brothers Discovery. A story from Daniel Martindale.
2: The company wants so-called ticking fees owed to Warner shareholders paid by California, 11 other states, and the Writers Guild of America. In June, the Justice Department gave Paramount Skydance approval to buy Warner Brothers Discovery for $111 billion. The deal was initially anticipated to close in September, but the antitrust lawsuit filed by 12 states is holding it up. A trial scheduled for March of next year is threatening months of delays and mounting daily costs. I'm Daniel Martindale.
1: Waffle House is testing tacos. The chain's launching the trial taste in its home base of Atlanta only, where they'll wrap iconic fillings like cheesesteak, chicken, and patty melts into warm flour tortillas. And yes, the usual Waffle House hash browns can still ride alongside them. The company says early feedback's been positive, but there's no word yet on whether the limited test will spread beyond Atlanta. I'm Tammy Trujillo.
3: 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Lows level off around 65 overnight under mainly cloudy skies with a chance of rain showers. West winds around 5 miles per hour. Cloudy skies with a few peaks of sun again Wednesday. Slight chance for storms. Highs level off around 80. Lows level off around 61 Wednesday night. Slight chance for showers. I'm meteorologist Paul Frombly. Currently 70.

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mainly cloudy overnight, with a chance of rain showers. Lows around 65. Westerly winds around 5 miles per hour. Cloudy skies with a few peaks of sun. Wednesday, slight chance of thunderstorms. Highs level off around 80. I'm meteorologist Paul Frombly. Right now, it's 70 degrees.

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2: Mainly cloudy overnight with a chance for showers. Lows around 65. West winds around 5 miles per hour. Mainly cloudy again Wednesday. Slight chance of thunderstorms. High of 80. I'm meteorologist Paul Frombley. Currently 70.

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1: Polls are closed in Alaska, one of three states holding primary elections tonight. Florida and Wyoming polls are also closed, and there are already races being called. NBC News projects Debbie Wasserman Schultz will win the Democratic primary for Florida's 20th congressional district. Jared Moskowitz is also projected to win the Democratic primary for Florida's 25th district. In the big race, Byron Donalds is projected to win the Republican primary for Florida governor. Meanwhile, in California, two Democrats are running to serve out the remaining term of former Congressman Eric Swalwell in a special House election. Swalwell resigned after he was accused of sexual assault. President Trump is pausing a planned wave of tariffs that was set to hit Canada at midnight. Scott Carr has details.
2: In a social media post, the president says he paused the 50% duties for 3 days because the two countries have a deal pending final documentation. Though offering no specifics about the agreement aside from suggesting the Keystone XL pipeline may be, as he says, awoken from the grave. The suspended tariffs would have affected roughly $20 billion in Canadian imports, which according to officials includes hockey sticks, certain building materials, liquors, and some apparel. I'm Scott Carr in Washington.
1: A severe weather threat is starting to fire up for millions in the Midwest. Storms capable of producing large hail and isolated tornadoes could form as far south as northeast Kansas and northern Missouri. That's prompted a level 2 out of 5 severe storm threat. Several tornado warnings are in effect for parts of Wisconsin. President Trump says there are no talks with Iran taking place as the Strait of Hormuz stalemate continues. In a Truth Social post, Trump said the U.S. naval blockade in the Strait, quote, remains in full force and effect. He added the Strait is open and operating. In a separate post, Trump put up a map with the Strait circled with a banner saying new U.S. territory. I'm Tammy Trujillo. A polling firm that released erroneous polls is shutting down. Mark Mayfield has that story.
3: Median Strategies released polls showing Los Angeles Mayor Karen Bass and former Wisconsin gubernatorial candidate Francesca Hong ahead with wide margins in their respective races. A message on the company's website says previously published polling releases have been withdrawn and should not be cited. It also says Median Strategies was intended to be a short-term social experiment, examining how purported polling information could enter and spread through the political information ecosystem without independent verification. I'm Mark Mayfield.
1: Thousands of Ethiopians in the U.S. now face deportation after a federal judge is allowing the Trump administration to end temporary protections for them. It's the latest of several court rulings to strip protections for more than a million people who've been allowed to legally live and work in the U.S. The ruling denied a request from an organization to postpone the termination of a relief known as temporary protected status while the group's legal challenge plays out. A new report from AAA looks at why lead-footed drivers feel the need to speed. That story from Rory O'Neill.
4: One third of drivers believe no one

0: actually goes the speed limit these days, and the AAA Foundation for Traffic Safety finds many drivers think going 10 over the limit isn't really speeding. Drivers said they speed to avoid slow cars and to get to their destinations faster, slowing down only to avoid a ticket or crash. To slow down, drivers said police and in-car warnings are good, but said while speed bumps are effective, they don't want them in their neighborhood. I'm Rory O'Neill.
1: City Field, the home of the New York Mets, has topped Yelp's Best Stadium Eats list for 2026. City Field was praised for its massive variety, with 37 new items this year, everything ranging from lobster rolls to high-end desserts, alongside classic burgers and hot dogs, and yes, they still have the peanuts. I'm Tammy Trujillo.
2: Here's your updated forecast brought to you by Quickstar, supporting local weather and communities across the state. Mainly cloudy skies expected overnight with a chance for showers. Lows around 65. Winds out of the west around 5 miles per hour. Cloudy skies with a few peaks of sun again Wednesday. Slight chance for storms. Highs level off around 80. Partly cloudy Wednesday night. Slight chance for showers. Lows around 61. I'm meteorologist Paul Frombly. Right now, it's 70 degrees.

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Here's your updated forecast brought to you by Quickstar, supporting local weather and communities across the state. Lows level off around 65 overnight under mainly cloudy skies with a chance of rain showers. West winds around 5 miles per hour. Cloudy skies with a few peaks of sun again Wednesday. Slight chance for storms. Highs level off around 80. Lows level off around 61 Wednesday night. Slight chance for showers. I'm meteorologist Paul Frombly. Currently 70.

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5: Mainly cloudy overnight with a chance of rain showers. Lows around 65. Westerly winds around 5 miles per hour. Cloudy skies with a few peaks of sun. Wednesday, slight chance of thunderstorms. Highs level off around 80. I'm meteorologist Paul Frombly. Right now, it's 70 degrees.

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1: Byron Donalds is projected to win the Republican primary for Florida governor. The congressman is endorsed by President Trump. Donalds will face former Congressman David Jolly in the midterms. Current Governor Ron DeSantis is term limited from running. The two leading candidates of Alaska's U.S. Senate primary are headed to the November election. In Alaska, primary candidates from all parties compete on the same ballot, with the top four advancing to the general election. On Tuesday, NBC News projected that Democratic Mary Peltola will face off against Republican Dan Sullivan, with the other two candidates yet to be decided. A second Republican named Dan Sullivan's also on the ballot and may make it to the next round. Peltola's campaign has denied any involvement with the second Sullivan. Paramount Skydance is demanding $1.9 billion in fees, citing delays in its pending merger with Warner Brothers Discovery. Daniel Martindale reports.
2: The company wants so-called ticking fees owed to Warner shareholders paid by California, 11 other states, and the Writers Guild of America. In June, the Justice Department gave Paramount Skydance approval to buy Warner Brothers Discovery for $111 billion. The deal was initially anticipated to close in September, but the antitrust lawsuit filed by 12 states is holding it up. A trial scheduled for March of next year is threatening months of delays and mounting daily costs. I'm Daniel Martindale.
1: Harvard University has agreed to pay over $50 million to settle a lawsuit over human remains. A Boston judge on Tuesday approved a class action settlement that would resolve lawsuits filed against the university following the 2023 arrest of the Harvard Medical School's morgue manager. Last year, former morgue manager Cedric Lodge was sentenced to 8 years in prison for stealing organs and other body parts from donated cadavers and selling them out of his home. On Tuesday, Harvard agreed to pay $53 million to settle the lawsuits. I'm Tammy Trujillo. President Trump is pausing a planned wave of tariffs that was set to hit Canada at midnight. More on that from Scott Carr.
3: In a social media post, the president says he paused the 50% duties for 3 days because the two countries have a deal pending final documentation, though offering no specifics about the agreement aside from suggesting the Keystone XL pipeline may be, as he says, awoken from the grave. The suspended tariffs would have affected roughly $20 billion in Canadian imports, which according to officials includes hockey sticks, certain building materials, liquors, and some apparel. I'm Scott Carr in Washington.
1: The Justice Department is indicting 17 Iranians accused of orchestrating a cyber piracy campaign backed by the Islamic Revolutionary Guard. The DOJ says the hackers targeted U.S. universities and companies, including HBO, in a years-long campaign. The hackers were employed by an Iran-based company and attempted to extort HBO for $6 million in Bitcoin after it stole the media company's intellectual property. ZZ Top drummer Frank Beard has died at the age of 77. Mark Mayfield with that story.
4: A spokesperson for the band confirmed the news. Beard died at his home in Texas while in hospice care on Monday. An exact cause was not given. The band canceled a show Tuesday in Salt Lake City and one Wednesday in Colorado Springs due to the news. Beard has been dealing with health issues for years and stepped away from the band temporarily last year. He technically wasn't a founding ZZ Top member, but had been the band's drummer since 1969. I'm Mark Mayfield.
1: Waffle House is testing out tacos. The chain is launching the trial taste test in its home base of Atlanta only, where they'll wrap iconic fillings like cheese steak, chicken, and patty melts into warm flour tortillas. And yes, the usual Waffle House hash browns can still ride right alongside them. The company says early feedback's been positive, but there's still no word on whether the limited test will spread beyond Atlanta. I'm Tammy Trujillo.
5: Mainly cloudy skies and foggy overnight with a slight chance for showers. Lows around 65. West winds around 5 miles per hour. Chance for storms with fog in spots early Wednesday, 80. I'm meteorologist Paul Frombly. Currently 70.

0: get ready to celebrate 143 years of small-town pride at this year's Salem Old Settlers. The 3 days of fun kicks off on Friday, August 28th, with the car cruise at 5 p.m. Saturday, August 29th, starts with a pancake breakfast at 6 a.m. by the Salem Fire Department, followed by the Kids and Adult Fun Run / Walk. Claim your spots for the parade. That'll roll through at 10:30 a.m., and back this year is the Horseshoe Tournament at 11 a.m. Also making a return this year is Bingo. It's going to be going on Friday from 5 to 8 p.m. And on Saturday, it's an all-day event, 11 a.m. to 8 p.m. With fields of inflatables, human foosball, face painting, and water fights after the pedal pole, there's fun for people of all ages. Finish the night by dancing to the early morning with Link and the Drifters. Wrap up the fun with a Sunday church service in the park, followed by a community potluck. August 28th through the 30th, head on over to the Salem Old Settlers and celebrate 143 years of small-town pride. Helping to celebrate Salem Old Settlers this year is C&J Cars and Clothes Wash, Mount Hamill Tap, and Murphy Funeral Home.
1: All right, folks, let's get started. 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

Here's your KILJ forecast for Southeast Iowa. Mainly cloudy skies expected, fog in spots, overnight, with a slight chance of rain showers. Lows dip down to about 65, winds out of the west, around 5 miles per hour. Cloudy skies expected, with fog in spots, early Wednesday, chance of thunderstorms. High temperatures reach up to 80. Slight chance for storms, Wednesday night, lows level off around 62, partly cloudy. I'm meteorologist Paul Trombley. Right now, 70.

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Those cool and limpid green eyes.

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0: Looking for a meaningful way to make a difference? 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
3: Here's your KILJ forecast for Southeast Iowa. Slight chance of rain showers, fog in spots overnight. Otherwise, mainly cloudy skies expected. Lows dip down to about 65. Winds out of the west, around 5 miles per hour. Overcast skies with fog in spots early Wednesday. Chance of thunderstorms. Daytime highs approaching 80. Partly cloudy skies Wednesday night. Slight chance of thunderstorms. Lows level off around 62. I'm meteorologist Paul Trombley. Right now, 70.

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0: This is information from around the world on KILJ.
1: President Trump is pausing a planned wave of tariffs that was set to hit Canada at midnight. Scott Carr has more.
2: In a social media post, the president says he paused the 50% duties for 3 days because the two countries have a deal pending final documentation. Though offering no specifics about the agreement aside from suggesting the Keystone XL pipeline

0: Senator Ashley Moody in the midterms. NBC News projects Byron Donalds will win the Republican primary for Florida governor. He thanked his supporters after the win.
1: Tonight, because of your sweat, because of your hard work, we have won a massive victory.
0: The congressman is endorsed by President Trump. Donalds will face former Congressman David Jolly in the midterms. Thousands of Ethiopians are now at risk of deportation after a federal judge allowed the Trump administration to end protections for them. It's the latest of several court rulings to strip protections for more than a million people who have been allowed to legally live and work in the United States. The ruling denied a request from an organization to postpone the termination of a relief known as temporary protected status while the group's legal challenge plays out. And a former Las Vegas cop says Tupac Shakur refused to tell him who opened fire on the legendary rapper. That came out Tuesday in Shakur's murder trial, where defendant Dwayne Davis is accused of orchestrating Shakur's 1996 murder. On the witness stand, former Las Vegas police officer Gary Dale said he asked for the names of the attackers as he rode with Shakur in an ambulance to a hospital after the drive-by shooting. Dale said Shakur told him, "No, no, we'll take care of it." Something like that. I'm Mark Mayfield. A polling firm that released erroneous polls is shutting down. Chris Caraggio has details.
2: Median Strategies released polls showing Los Angeles Mayor Karen Bass and former Wisconsin gubernatorial candidate Francisca Hong ahead with wide margins in their respective races. A message on the company's website says previously published polling releases have been withdrawn and should not be cited. It also says Median Strategies was intended to be a short-term social experiment examining how purported polling information could enter and spread through the political information ecosystem without independent verification. I'm Chris Caraggio.
0: The two leading candidates of Alaska's U.S. Senate primary are headed to the November election. In the Alaska primary, candidates from all parties compete on the same ballot, with the top four advancing to the general election. On Tuesday, NBC News projected that Democrat Mary Peltola will face off against Republican Dan Sullivan, with the other two candidates yet to be decided. A second Republican named Dan Sullivan is also on the ballot and may make it to the second round. Peltola's campaign has denied any involvement with the second Sullivan. An Arizona State University business professor says data from after-school sales can paint a picture on how holiday shopping is going to turn out. Matt Mattinson explains.
3: Hitendra Chaturvedi says he looks at how much retailers buy next month.
4: In September, if the retailers decide to order with energy, enthusiasm, then we are going to see a very good Christmas.
3: On the other hand, he says if businesses are holding back, that's a different story. Chaturvedi notes that prices for gasoline and tariffs have added an extra cost of around $4,500 per household, and that could in turn show an increase in buy now, pay later credit card debts. I'm Matt Mattinson.
0: And over 20 tons of squid spilled onto a Rhode Island roadway after a tractor-trailer overturned Tuesday. Narragansett police said the vehicle was turning when the trailer dislodged and fell onto its side, obstructing all lanes of travel. I'm Mark Neefield.
5: Mainly cloudy with fog overnight with a slight chance for showers. Lows around 65, winds out of the west around 5 miles per hour. Overcast with fog early Wednesday, chance of thunderstorms, high of 80. I'm meteorologist Paul Trombley. Currently, it's 70 degrees.

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0: about we get together and celebrate the values, traditions, and history of Mediapolis. 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

mainly cloudy skies and foggy overnight with a slight chance for showers. Lows around 65. West winds around 5 miles per hour. Chance for storms with fog in spots early Wednesday, 80. I'm meteorologist Paul Frombly. Currently 70.

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2: Here's your KILJ forecast for Southeast Iowa. Mainly cloudy skies expected, fog in spots, overnight, with a slight chance of rain showers. Lows dip down to about 65, winds out of the west, around 5 miles per hour. Cloudy skies expected, with fog in spots, early Wednesday, chance of thunderstorms. High temperatures reach up to 80. Slight chance for storms Wednesday night. Lows level off around 62, partly cloudy. I'm meteorologist Paul Trombley. Right now, 70.

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1: NBC News projects Byron Donalds will win the Republican primary for Florida governor. He thanked his supporters after the win.
2: Tonight, because of your sweat, because of your hard work, we have won a massive victory.
1: The congressman is endorsed by President Trump. Donalds will face former Congressman David Jolly in the midterms. President Trump is pausing a planned wave of tariffs that was set to hit Canada at midnight. More from Scott Carr.
3: In a social media post, the president says he paused the 50% duties for 3 days because the two countries have a deal pending final documentation. Though offering no specifics about the agreement, aside from suggesting the Keystone XL pipeline may be, as he says, awoken from the grave. The suspended tariffs would have affected roughly $20 billion in Canadian imports, which according to officials includes hockey sticks, certain building materials, liquors, and some apparel. I'm Scott Carr in Washington.
1: A group of far-right-wing protesters led by January 6 rioter and provocateur

0: Nearly 2,000 protesters, counter-protesters, and curious spectators gathered in the area for the anti-Islamic march. I'm Mark Mayfield.
1: Harvard University has agreed to pay over $50 million to settle a lawsuit over human remains. Last year, the former morgue manager was sentenced to 8 years in prison for stealing organs and selling them out of his home. I'm Michael Kastner. Day one of the landmark trial against Meta in Oakland, California, federal courthouse went well, according to California Attorney General Rob Bonta. More from Sharon Reardon.
2: I'm probably biased, but I found our case to be incredibly compelling.
3: Colorado, Kentucky, New Jersey, and California are seeking $1.4 trillion in damages, alleging the company engineered Facebook and Instagram to make it addictive to children.
2: They knew their product was dangerous, and they lied to the public. They lied to Congress. They told the world that their product was safe. And so their deception, their lies are at the core of our case.
3: Meta CEO Mark Zuckerberg will testify in the trial, which is expected to last 5 to 7 weeks. I'm Sharon Reardon.
1: ZZ Top drummer Frank Beard is dead at the age of 77. A spokesperson for the band confirmed the news. Beard died at his home in Texas while in hospice care on Monday. An exact cause of death was not given. The band canceled a show in Salt Lake City on Tuesday and one today in Colorado Springs due to the news. Beard had been dealing with health issues for years and stepped away from the band temporarily last year. He technically wasn't a founding ZZ Top member, but was the band's drummer since 1969. Prosecutors called key witnesses Tuesday in the trial of Dwayne Keefe D. Davis, who's accused of orchestrating Tupac Shakur's 1996 murder in Las Vegas.
4: Did you have anything to do with the murder of Tupac Shakur?
5: Absolutely not.
1: Former Death Row Records Security Chief Reggie Wright Jr. denied having anything to do with the shooting and testified that he helped coordinate security around Shakur's hospital room before the rapper died. Davis has pleaded not guilty, and he faces a murder charge in the case. I'm Michael Kastner.
6: Here's your KILJ forecast for Southeast Iowa. Chance for storms and foggy early today. Otherwise, cloudy skies expected. Highs level off around 80. Northeast winds around 5 miles per hour. Slight chance of thunderstorms tonight. Lows dip down to about 62. Partly cloudy skies. High of 81 tomorrow. Slight chance for storms Friday. High of 82. 80. Mainly sunny skies Saturday. I'm meteorologist Paul Trombley. Currently, it's 70 degrees.
7: To live for today and to love for tomorrow is the wisdom of a fool, because tomorrow is promised to no one. You see, love is that wonderful thing that the whole wide world needs plenty of. And if you think for 1 minute that you can live without it, then you're only fooling yourself. Listen, please. I'd like to tell you something that happened to me just the other day.

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1: Fools rush in where angels fear to tread. And so I come to you, my love, my heart above my head.

0: chance of thunderstorms
1: and foggy early today.
0: Otherwise, overcast skies.
1: Daytime highs approaching 80.
0: Northeast winds around 5 miles per hour.
1: Partly cloudy tonight.
0: Slight chance for storms.
1: Lows dip down to about 62.
0: I'm meteorologist Paul Frombly.
1: Right now,
0: it's 70 degrees.

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2: Chance of thunderstorms with fog and spots early today, otherwise overcast skies. Daytime highs approaching 80. Winds out of the northeast around 5 miles per hour. Slight chance for storms tonight, 62. I'm meteorologist Paul Frombly. Right now, it's 70 degrees.

Ladies and gentlemen listening across Southeast Iowa and this great nation, we invite you to pause and reflect as KILJ proudly brings you our national anthem, the Star-Spangled Banner.

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2: Byron Donalds is the projected winner of the Republican primary for Florida governor.
3: Individual opinions and passionate supporters are the beauty of our conservative movement.
2: Donalds will face former Congressman David Jolly in the midterms. Additionally, Debbie Wasserman Schultz is projected to win the Democratic primary for Florida's 20th congressional district. Wasserman Schultz will face Republican Brent Anderson in the midterms. Candidates endorsed by President Trump are taking a few hits in the primaries. More from Tammy Trujillo.
4: Several states held primary elections on Tuesday. Republicans endorsed by Trump tend to win their primaries, but three were defeated yesterday, according to the results. Trump's pick for governor of Wyoming, Megan Degenfelder, lost her primary to State Senator Eric Barlow, and two Trump-backed candidates in Florida were also defeated. This follows recent Trump defeats in Minnesota, where Mike Lindell lost his race for governor, and in Michigan, where Trump's pick for Congress lost to an opponent who had already dropped out. Still, Trump-backed Republicans have won the majority of their primaries so far this year. I'm Tammy Trujillo.
2: The two leading candidates of Alaska's U.S. Senate primary are heading to the November election. In the Alaska primary, candidates from all parties compete on the same ballot, with the top four advancing to the general election. The Justice Department is indicting 17 Iranians accused of orchestrating a cyber piracy campaign backed by the Islamic Revolutionary Guard. Scott Carr with more in Washington.
5: The DOJ says in a years-long campaign, the hackers targeted American universities and companies, including HBO. The hackers were employed by a company based in Iran and attempted to extort HBO for $6 million in Bitcoin after stealing some of the company's intellectual property. 9 of the 17 suspects had been charged previously for illegally accessing computer systems at 144 U.S.-based universities.
2: I'm Michael Kastner. The teen convicted of murdering 17-year-old Austin Metcalf at a track meet last year in Texas will be back in court on Wednesday. Attorneys for Carmelo Anthony will be arguing for a new judge to oversee the 19-year-old's appeal hearing, which takes place Thursday. Anthony's lawyers argue the trial judge made prejudicial statements in an interview after Anthony was found guilty and sentenced to 35 years in prison. Costco is rolling out a new fertility care program for members. More from Monica Nelson.
6: With partnerships, the program offers telehealth consultations, care coordination, and discounts on fertility medications. Costco says members could save up to 80% on some prescriptions, helping reduce one of the biggest costs of fertility treatment. I'm Monica Nelson.
2: An Arizona State University business professor says data from after-school sales can paint a picture on how holiday shopping will turn out. More from Matt Mattinson.
7: Itendra Chaturvedi says he looks at how much retailers buy next month.
8: In September, if the retailers decide to order with energy, enthusiasm, then we are going to see a very good Christmas.
7: On the other hand, he says if businesses are holding back, that's a different story. Chaturvedi notes that prices for gasoline and tariffs have added an extra cost of around $4,500 per household, and that could in turn show an increase in buy now, pay later credit card debts. I'm Matt Mattinson.
2: Stellantis is recalling over 848,000 vehicles across all four of its brands. The recall is to fix an issue with the rearview camera where the radio software blocks the footage from showing up on the media screen. You can find more information on the website for the National Highway Traffic Safety Administration, NHTSA.gov. I'm Michael Kastner.
9: Cattle Preview. Hello everyone, I'm Mark Dorenkamp with Agribusiness News on Brownfield. 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The USDA's Cattle on Feed report is out Friday. Brownfield's Megan Grebner has a preview.
10: I am like glued to see what placements are going to be.
11: Ag economist Charlie Martinez is the director of the King Ranch Institute for Ranch Management.
10: As we gear up for the fall run, as we gear up for some restructuring of the supply chain with Tyson, as we gear up for maybe some cattle come from Mexico, the placement number to me is the third leg to that, where it can have some movement in the market depending upon what that number comes in at.
11: Pre-report estimates actually have placements down a little more than 6%, all cattle on feed up 2.5%, and marketings down more than 7%. He says this report will also serve as a benchmark as the industry prepares to resume live cattle imports from Mexico.
10: When we get those Mexican cattle coming and we start getting reports in terms of the number of head, it allows us to try to get more, you know, of a picture put together for the rest of this year, first part of next year.
11: I'm Megan Grebner for Roundfield.
9: The CEO of the Iowa Cattlemen's Association says the Iowa State Fair provides a valuable opportunity to connect with the next generation of cattle producers. Brownfield's Brent Barnett is in Des Moines.
12: Brian Whaley says launching a cattle operation can be difficult.
13: If you want to go out and try to buy bred heifers or bred cows, the cost of those, to do that at a significant level, is you better have some capital.
12: He tells Brownfield the industry could do a better job of helping young producers find a pathway into the business.
13: We got to find ways to get them connected, maybe with some of those individuals who have operations. They're thinking about retirement in 10 years. They either don't have anybody to turn it over to, or maybe their kids or whoever, that next generation, doesn't want to take it over.
12: Whaley says beginning farmer loan programs also need to be more accessible. I'm Brent Barnett with Brownfield.
9: And researchers at the University of Minnesota are studying how certain cover crops could play a role in pest management. Extension entomologist Bob Cook says cover crop adoption has been largely attributed to reducing erosion, minimizing leaching, and helping pollinators.
14: All these things. But what we're trying to do is to see if incorporating these cover crops into our current corn and soybean production systems can provide benefits through pests. Suppression.
9: The study involves winter camelina and pennycress seeded in the fall. Cook says soybeans co-occurring in the field with a cover crop can make it more difficult for pests to find or stay on the soybean or create natural control with favorable habitat for pest predators. I'm Mark Dorenkamp with Brownfield Ag News.
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3: You farmers and ranchers are used to taking risks. You know there's a certain probability that livestock could get a disease or a crop could be wiped out in a storm. But we also want you to think about the safety and health risks you face daily and take steps to beat the odds. Farm safety is everyone's business. This reminder is brought to you by Farm to Fork through the generous support of listeners like you across the country. I'm pleased to have Purdue University ag historian Doug Hurt back today to share more about the history of U.S. agriculture. He picks up where we left off yesterday.
5: American farmers early on practiced what I think we can call safety-first agriculture. American farmers have never been self-sufficient, but they've been subsistence-oriented. But they always needed something that they had to acquire from somebody else, whether it's nails or horseshoes or pots and pans, that kind of thing. But you see farmers becoming commercial on a selective basis.
3: Hurt says American farmers were a pretty independent lot up until the late 19th century, and about the time the land-grant university system was set up.
5: Roughly from the late 19th century into the early 20th century, you see a major transformation from safety-first agriculture to commercial specialization. And, you know, farmer

0: F. Kennedy Jr. says helping a parent overcome addiction will help keep families together.
1: Roughly one in three foster care entries involves parental substance abuse. These numbers tell us why we have to act quickly and decisively.
0: Under the plan, Kennedy says state social workers who are considering whether children under the age of six should be moved into foster care can instead provide parents who volunteer with help in their home. 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
4: From your Southeast Iowa Information Center, I'm Allison Jacobs. A Henry County Sheriff's deputy was involved in a crash Monday evening while responding to another accident. The Henry County Sheriff's Office says the deputy was traveling to the scene of a motorcycle crash in rural Wayland shortly after 7 p.m. on Monday when the deputy's vehicle crashed in the 1200 block of Franklin Avenue. The Iowa State Patrol is investigating the deputy's crash. No additional information about possible injuries or the circumstances surrounding either accident has been released. The investigation remains ongoing. A Washington man facing 14 felony charges has pleaded not guilty. Terry Terrell Taylor, age 41 of Washington, entered written pleas of not guilty to all charges against him. Taylor is charged with 6 counts of distributing drugs to a person younger than 18, third-degree sexual abuse, 4 controlled substance violations, and 3 counts of failing to affix a drug tax stamp. Court documents allege the offenses occurred between 2020 and 2026. Taylor is accused of distributing marijuana to minors, sexually abusing a child younger than 15, and possessing cocaine and prescription drugs with the intent to distribute. Taylor remains in the Washington County Jail on a $200,000 cash-only bond. A pretrial conference is scheduled for August 28th, with a jury trial set for September 29th in Washington County District Court. The charges are accusations, and Taylor is presumed innocent unless proven guilty. A U.S. Postal Service mail carrier has been arrested following an investigation into the alleged theft of Menards rebates in Wapello County. The investigation began June 24th after the Wapello County Sheriff's Office received a complaint that a Menards rebate had been stolen and later redeemed at the company's Ottumwa store. With assistance from Menards Corporation, investigators identified a suspect employed as a mail carrier. Authorities say the investigation uncovered a pattern of alleged thefts dating back to 2024. Investigators allege Menards rebates mailed to customers were stolen before delivery. Receipts customers mailed to Menards for rebate processing were also allegedly taken and submitted by the mail carrier to obtain rebates. Jill Renee Brown was arrested Monday and charged with fourth-degree theft. The Wapello County Sheriff's Office was assisted by Menards Corporation and the U.S. Postal Service Office of Inspector General. And again, a criminal charge is merely an accusation, and Brown is presumed innocent unless proven guilty in court. The Mount Pleasant Community School District is preparing to welcome students back for the 2026-2027 school year. Superintendent Dr. Sharon Dentlinger says district staff members have been working hard to prepare classrooms and buildings, and there is growing excitement as the first day of school approaches.
5: Throughout the week, we have different events at night. We have open house at Salem on Wednesday night from 4 to 6:30, plus middle school sixth grade orientation from 5:30 to 6:30 at the middle school. And then on Thursday, we have open house in town for all of our schools from 4 to 6:30. So families hopefully can come in and meet teachers and get acclimated with buildings and just get back in the swing of school.
4: As students head back to school next week, remember to give yourself extra time for travel and stay alert as pedestrian traffic is sure to increase. Iowa motorists are facing another sharp increase in gasoline prices. AAA reported Wednesday that regular unleaded gasoline was averaging approximately $4.13 per gallon across Iowa. That is up about 34 cents from 1 week ago, when the statewide average was approximately $3.79. The current average is also more than $1.20 higher than the approximately $2.89 Iowa drivers were paying at this time last year. GasBuddy's separate weekly survey found Iowa prices have increased more than 20 cents per gallon as of Monday. The national average has also climbed above $4 per gallon. Prices can vary considerably by community and individual station. Motorists are encouraged to compare local prices before filling their tanks. As preparations for end of summer and holiday weekend celebrations take shape, planning for a sober ride should be number one on your to-do list. Last year, in the final 4 weeks of summer, 36 people died on roadways in Iowa. One-third of those fatalities were caused by impaired driving. The Governor's Traffic Safety Bureau is partnering with law enforcement statewide to support enforcement efforts aimed at decreasing impaired driving. And so today through Labor Day, agencies are participating in the National Highway Traffic Safety Administration's Drive Sober or Get Pulled Over High Visibility Enforcement Project. During this time, the public will see an increased presence of officers working together to remove impaired drivers from the road. Make sure everyone you are celebrating with has a safe way home by designating a sober driver, calling a taxi or a rideshare service, or using a community sober ride program if available. If you see or suspect an impaired driver or rider on the road, contact law enforcement immediately. And now for a look at our notices of death in the area. Richard Dick Myers. Dick Myers, age 67 of Salem, passed away Tuesday at his home. Funeral services are pending at the Olson Yoder Funeral Home for Dick Myers. Glinda N. Madden, age 83 of West Point, passed away Monday, August 17th. A celebration of life will be held at a later date. Online condolences may be made to the family at schmitzfuneralhomes.com for Glinda Madden. Christine Pomberg, age 60, passed away on July 24th. A mass of Christian burial will be held at 10:30 in the morning, September 25th, at St. Mary of the Assumption Catholic Church in West Point. The Schmitz Funeral Home of West Point is assisting the family with arrangements. 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Stephanie Cecil Himes, age 43 of Fort Madison, formerly of Salem, passed away Sunday, August 9th. Her body has been entrusted to the crematory of the Schmitz Funeral Home for cremation. A visitation will be held from 1 to 7 p.m. this evening at St. John the Baptist Catholic Church in Houghton, with the family present to receive friends from 4 to 7. A Christian wake service will be held at 6:30 this evening. A mass of Christian burial will be held at 10:30 tomorrow morning at St. John the Baptist Catholic Church in Houghton. Online condolences may be made to the family at schmitzfuneralhomes.com in memory of Stephanie Himes. Army Sergeant Sajan Porn, age 26, passed away Friday, August 7th. A celebration of Sajan's life will be held on Thursday, that is tomorrow morning, at 11 a.m. at the Murphy Funeral Home of Mount Pleasant. Friends may call after 2 p.m. this afternoon at the Murphy Funeral Home of Mount Pleasant, where the family will be present from 5 to 8 this evening. Online condolences may be sent to the family at murphyfuneralandmonuments.com for Army Sergeant Sajan Porn. Virginia Hanson Warren, age 95 of Villanova, Pennsylvania, and formerly of New London, passed away Thursday, August 6th. Graveside services will be held on Friday at 10 in the morning at the Burge Cemetery, Rural New London. Online condolences may be sent to the family at murphyfuneralandmonuments.com for Virginia Warren. David D. Helwig, age 70 of Bonaparte, passed away Friday, August 14th. A visitation will be held from noon until 7 p.m. on Friday at the Schmitz Funeral Home in Farmington, where the family will receive friends from 5 to 7 Friday evening. A funeral service will be held at 10:30 in the morning on Saturday at the Farmington United Methodist Church. 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I'm Allison Jacobs. 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
7: It's August 19th. I'm Slayton Swords, and it's time for the sports start with high school girls tennis. Mount Pleasant competed against Burlington last night in a makeup contest and fell 9-0. Shea Barbie played tough for the Panthers, losing 8-5 against Allison Guyton in the number 5 single slot. The Panthers will stay at home to play Keokuk tomorrow, August 20th at 4:30 p.m. Fairfield will host Burlington tomorrow at 4:30 p.m., and Burlington Notre Dame will try out the Muscatine tomorrow at 9 a.m. Moving over to high school volleyball, Washington will scrimmage West Liberty on Friday, August 21st, on the road at 4:30 p.m. Waco will be hosting a quad on Monday, August 24th, with New London making the trip at 5 p.m. Winfield Mountain Union will host a triangular on Monday, with Danville and Keokuk competing at 5 p.m. And Mount Pleasant, Holy Trinity Catholic, and Columbus will head to Minneapolis on Tuesday, August 25th, for a scrimmage at 4:30 p.m. Over in high school football, all these scrimmages will take place on Friday, August 21st. Fairfield will host Sigourney Kyoto at 7 p.m. Washington will take on Muscatine at 5:30 p.m. on the road. Minneapolis will face off against Fort Madison at 6:30 p.m. at home. West Burlington Notre Dame will square off against Burlington at Bracewell Stadium at 5 p.m. Central Lee will host Wampolo at 6 p.m. Columbus will scrimmage Cardinal at 7 p.m. at home. And Van Buren County will try the Albia for a Powerade scrimmage at 6 p.m. Moving over to the high school cross country, to prepare for the upcoming season, Mount Pleasant held runs throughout the summer and their annual cross country camp. For Panther girls head coach Lyle Murray, it was an excellent bonding experience for the program heading into the 2026 season.
8: Yeah, so the summer runs went pretty well. You know, a lot of the kids are busy with multiple events, so, you know, sometimes the numbers for the summer runs are down a little bit, but had some consistency. Camp was a success. The whole girls team was there and most of the boys team was there. It was hot. It was extremely hot. So they did very, very well. And we were very fortunate to have some people offer us either a pond or a swimming pool. And that made it a little easier on the kids.
7: Coach Murray thanked the Boosters Club, the Henry County Conservation Board, and the families to help make the camp possible. Moving on to Meet the Players Night, Winfield Mountain Union will be holding their Meet the Players Night tonight following Backpack Night at 5 p.m. The fall sport participants will be announced at 6:30 p.m. starting with cross country. And Meet the Panthers will be held on Friday, August 21st at the Maple Leaf Athletic Complex starting at 6:30 p.m. with the Booster Club announcement. Teams will be introduced after the update with cross country leading the pack, followed by girls tennis, football, volleyball, and cheerleading. The cheerleaders will perform at 6:50 p.m. and the football team will scrimmage Danville at 7 p.m. Over at Southeastern Community College, the men's and women's soccer teams will compete against Heartland Community College tomorrow, August 20th on the road, with the men playing first at 2 p.m. And the volleyball team will compete in the opening weekend tournament in Rockford, Illinois, starting tomorrow with Game 1 against Elgin Community College at 2:30 p.m. And for college football, the University of Iowa will be depending on their rushing attack this year to lead the squad to success. That expectation is resting on fourth-year running back Kamari Moulton, who was added to the Doak Walker Award watch list, and fourth-year offensive lineman Cade Pieper, who was named an Associated Press preseason first-team All-American. Moulton finished last year with a team-leading 878 yards on 5.2 yards per carry with 5 rushing touchdowns. The All-Big Ten honorable mention hopes to join former Hawkeye Sean Green as the award winner, which is given to the nation's top running back. And Pieper has assembled quite the list of preseason accolades, as he's been named first-team All-America from Walter Camp, Sporting News, Athlon, and Phil Steele, while also being put on the watch list for the Outland Trophy, Remington Trophy, and the Lombardi Award. And it's now time for this day in sports history. 1909, the first kart race to be run on brick occurred at the Indianapolis Motor Speedway. In 1921, Detroit Tiger Ty Cobb is the fourth to get 3,000 hits in his career, the youngest ever to hit the mark. In 1951, Bill Veeck of the St. Louis Browns sends Eddie Gaedel, the shortest player in MLB history at 3 feet 7 inches, to pinch hit. He walked on 4 pitches. It's August 19th. I'm Slayton Swords, and that was the sports.
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11: This is Sports on Radio Iowa. I'm Todd Kim. It's Media Day at Iowa State. The Cyclones have 81 new players on the roster as they get ready for their first season with Jimmy Rogers as head coach. Rogers is not concerned with the preseason polls that have ISU at or near the bottom of the Big 12.
12: Every year is a new year. Every team is a new team. There's new personnel. There's new emotions that come with everything. Football's an emotional game. You have to manage the competitive maturity every single year. And you have to push your players to get out of their own comfort zone, because that's where complacency falls.
11: After running Arkansas State's no-huddle offense the last 3 years, quarterback Jalen Rayner is working on commanding the huddle in ISU's pro-style attack.
13: Especially in this type of offense where we huddle every play almost, it's very important. I think it starts with the relationships, to be able to have those people and those guys depend on me and have confidence in me, to be able to communicate with them clearly, it all boils down to the relationships that we have built up to this point, and we're going to continue to build those and obviously continue to cherish those reps.
14: They open the season at home September 5th against Southeast Missouri. As he enters his final season at UNI, quarterback Jackson Daly is ready to lead the offense as the Panthers look to better last year's 3-9 record. Daly appeared in 10 games a year ago, but did not take over as the starter until the final four games of the season.
15: I'll be straightforward and honest. I didn't have the greatest fall camp last year. There was a lot of things walking out of fall camp where I knew I could have been better. And at the end of the day, it's not about me. It's about what can I do to help the team succeed. So there was no bitterness, no ill will. I mean, I was all in on whatever the team needed me to do. And at that time, it was short yardage quarterback run game package. So I was all in on that. And then once that changed, then I was all in on the next thing. So whatever it takes to win, that's really what I'm all bought in for.
14: This is Radio Iowa.
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16: Boldly going where none had gone before. More from the Iowa Almanac in a moment.
17: Aloha. It's a touch of the island in Iowa. The annual Tate and Dottie Cummins Memorial Pineapple Gala to benefit Camp Courageous. 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
16: The 1960s were a time of space exploration, culminating with men landing on the moon in 1969. On August 12 of 1960, the Echo 1 satellite was launched to operate in geosynchronous orbit 26,000 miles above the Earth. Echo 1 was a communication satellite, and this device in particular established a number of firsts. It saw the first live satellite-based voice communication, a radio message delivered by President Dwight Eisenhower, and facilitated the first transcontinental satellite telephone call made between two researchers. On August 19th, technicians working for Collins Radio in Cedar Rapids used Echo 1 to transmit an Associated Press photo of President Eisenhower from Iowa to Richardson, Texas, making it the first image transferred by satellite. Today, we take such communication for granted, even having small satellite dishes on the roofs of our houses so we can watch television. But thanks to technology developed by Iowa's Collins Radio Company, the first photo was transmitted by a satellite on this date in 1960. And that's Iowa Almanac for August 19th. Follow us on Twitter at Iowa Almanac. I'm Jeff Stein.
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1: Byron Donalds has become the first black person to win Florida's Republican primary for governor.
2: Tonight, because of your sweat, because of your hard work, we have won a massive victory.
1: The congressman endorsed by President Trump is the favorite to succeed current Governor Ron DeSantis. In Florida's Democratic primaries, incumbent Congresswoman Debbie Wasserman Schultz won her congressional district and is expected to win her 12th term. Candidates endorsed by President Trump are taking a few hits in Tuesday's primaries. Republicans endorsed by Trump tend to win their primaries, but three were defeated on Tuesday. Trump's pick for governor of Wyoming, Megan Diegenfelder, lost her primary to State Senator Eric Barlow, and two Trump-backed candidates in Florida were also defeated. President Trump is pausing a planned wave of tariffs that was set to hit Canada at midnight. More from Scott Carr.
3: In a social media post, the president says he paused the 50% duties for 3 days because the two countries have a deal pending final documentation, though offering no specifics about the agreement aside from suggesting the Keystone XL pipeline may be, as he says, awoken from the grave. The suspended tariffs would have affected roughly $20 billion in Canadian imports, which according to officials includes hockey sticks, certain building materials, liquors, and some apparel. I'm Scott Carr in Washington.
1: A new report says President Trump is pushing for a face-to-face meeting with North Korean dictator Kim Jong-un. U.S. officials tell the Wall Street Journal Trump has privately discussed setting up a meeting with Kim during Trump's next trip to Asia.
4: What is happening to me?
5: Did you miss me, Spidey?
1: Spider-Man Brand New Day is said to become the fastest film to surpass the $800 million mark at the domestic box office. The movie will hit the mark in just 19 days, beating the record of 23 days set by Star Wars The Force Awakens. I'm Michael Kastner. President Trump has nominated White House aide Heidi Overton to head the Food and Drug Administration. Overton is currently the deputy director of the White House Domestic Policy Council and will fill the seat vacated earlier this year by former Commissioner Marty McCary. Her nomination is being hailed by some conservatives, though one former Trump health official told Axios she has no real experience running anything. Prosecutors called key witnesses Tuesday in the trial of Dwayne Keefe D. Davis, who's accused of orchestrating Tupac Shakur's 1996 murder in Las Vegas. Mark Mayfield reports.
6: Former Death Row Records security chief Reggie Wright Jr. denied having anything to do with the shooting.
7: Did you have anything to do with the murder of Tupac Shakur?
8: Absolutely not.
6: Wright testified that he helped coordinate security around Shakur's hospital room before the rapper died. Former Mob Bureau member James McDonald also took the stand, describing tensions between rival gangs and saying he did not want to testify. Davis has pleaded not guilty and faces a murder charge in the case. I'm Mark Mayfield.
1: The Trump administration says it plans to remove federal protections from over 44 million acres of national forest. On Tuesday, the U.S. Forest Service says it wants to rescind the 2001 Roadless Area Conservation Rule in its entirety. The rule established during the Clinton era prohibits logging and new road construction in underdeveloped national forest lands. Waffle House is testing tacos. More from Tammy Trujillo.
9: The chain's launching the trial test in its home base of Atlanta only, where they'll wrap iconic fillings like cheese, steak, chicken, and patty melts into warm flour tortillas. Breakfast taco pairs start at $7.50, while lunch and dinner versions run $7.25. And yes, the usual Waffle House hash browns can still ride alongside them. The company says early feedback's been positive, but there's no word yet on whether the limited test will spread beyond Atlanta.
1: I'm Michael Kastner.

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1: Good morning.
0: How are you on this Wednesday?
1: I'm doing all right. How about yourself?
0: Good. I'm doing pretty good.
1: Well, I'm glad that's the case.
0: We got more water on the way, but tomorrow and Friday are going to be really nice.
1: That's the thought process, at least. I don't know. Even Friday and all the way until next Monday, there's chances of rain again.
0: Well, we'll just hope they go away.
1: So weigh the lie to the people.
0: No, the little graphic that the National Weather Service sent to me said that there was rain possibilities on Thursday, but that was north of I-80. So I was like, well, we don't got to worry about that.
1: Wow. Just throwing everyone above I-80 to the wolves.
0: Sorry, guys.
1: Wow.
0: If you have rain, I'm not claiming you.
1: How rude. How rude.
0: I'm tired of it. I'm over it.
1: In case anyone was wondering, today is Wednesday. I'm not sure. Who would have thought that today wasn't Wednesday?
0: Only silly people would think it was Thursday.
1: I used to love Wednesdays. Wednesdays used to be my jam.
0: So what happened?
1: So growing up, Wednesday was, we'd watch Survivor and we'd eat pizza.
0: Ooh, that is a good Wednesday.
1: We go to a local pizza place, and, you know. So usually, especially around this time, it was football practice. You know, you get all tired, get all sweaty.
0: Yeah.
1: And then you come home and we'd pick up pizza on the way home. And then Survivor would start at 7 o'clock. And that was our evening right there. And we'd watch some hilarious gameplay and or good strategy moves. So, you know, that was the night. Now I don't watch Survivor. And I can't afford pizza every Wednesday. I could, but my cholesterol can't.
0: Oh.
1: Not as young as I used to be.
0: Oh, whatever, whatever. Well, tell us about this weather that you say I'm wrong about.
1: I think I need to start having pizza every Wednesday again.
0: To make you like Wednesdays.
1: I'm gonna try and institute that. We'll see how it goes. Today there is a chance of rain, a chance of storms. However, we're still below that 50% mark. During the day, 45% chance. Tonight, 20% chance. High of 80, low of 62. Not a whole lot of wind to talk about, 5 miles an hour. However, Allison was talking over there, and she was looking, and the National Weather Service again says chance of severe weather, 3 to 10 p.m., could have 60-mile-per-hour gust of wind.
0: Could see nothing.
1: Could see more torrential downpour, could see some hail. It's the typical stuff that we've been telling you about. Well, we got to tell you about it, because if something does happen, we want to make sure that you're prepared about it.
0: Absolutely.
1: So make sure you just stay weather aware this evening into later tonight, especially since there's just one event that I have for sure going on tonight that could be outdoors or is outdoors at the moment, but we'll have to wait and see if things get moved. But Winfrey Mountain Union, you're having the Meet the Players night tonight.
0: Oh, nice.
1: So that's something that could be affected by the weather, so we're hoping that the weather just stays clear like it did yesterday. Yesterday, the sun started to peak out there for the evening hour, so.
0: Yeah.
1: That was awfully nice, especially with, I think it was basically the same time frame that they gave us of the chance of rain yesterday. So the have that, again, equate to no rain. We kind of need a couple of days of no rain, in my opinion. We've had too much recently.
0: I noticed some yards had been mowed. Mm-hmm. So great job, everybody, getting out there.
1: Yeah, well, you didn't tell me that when I did it. So that was,
0: I don't drive by your house on purpose. I actually avoid that street completely.
1: So that was a little messed up on your part here. So we're gonna scoot past that. 68 degrees out right now. The humidity is at 100%. I thought it was a little warm and a little gross out this morning, in my personal opinion.
0: Oh, I don't know. But I turned on my heated seat. I don't know if that was because I was craving comfort or if I was a little chilly from my air conditioning.
1: You turned on your heating

0: like if it's over an hour long, I need the heated seat.
1: Anything longer than 20 minutes, you're like, ah, my back.
0: I tell you what, man, I just can't get comfortable anymore in that driver's seat. I can't figure it out. Granted,
1: I don't know how to help you. I'm
0: granted,
1: so sorry.
0: I am red, green, colorblind, and that is known to affect the back. 81 is the high for tomorrow.
1: You know, your eyes just always working with your spine.
0: They rhyme. 81 the high for tomorrow. 63 is the low. 15% chance of rain Thursday night. So, again, your lay analysis lied to you that Thursday is going to be really nice. It is going to be really nice during the day. Lots of sunshine. Very temperate for... we're starting to get into late August now.
1: Yeah.
0: Hard to believe that we're already...
1: 15 days from Old Threshers.
0: 15 days from Old Threshers. We're nearly in September. Football's right around the corner. Fall sports technically underway. Girls tennis really throws everything else into a loop with the fact that they start like the second week of August. But they've been going for a little bit. Everything
1: school's
0: else.
1: School's back in session next week.
0: Yeah, you got back to school night tonight. We'll talk more about that in a bit. So hard to believe 81 degrees in late August, but Friday high of 82, 63 is the low. 20% chance of scattered thunderstorms during the day, 30% chance we move into Friday night. So again, Allison, a liar. Mainly sunny skies though on Friday. Saturday high of 80, low of 60, 10% chance of precipitation, and that's going to be the way things go over the weekend as well. Sunday it's a high of 77, low of 61, 15% chance of precipitation, 25% chance we move in the Sunday night. Monday, 15% chance of some scattered storms. 80 is the high, 63 is the low. If it's not raining, should be pretty sunny. At the very least, it's going to be partly cloudy. So
1: okay,
0: that's what we're going to be looking at over the weekend and over the next couple days, really. So today is going to be, I think, a mainly cloudy day. It's going to be overcast. So we'll see. See how that leads us into the rest of the week. But Thursday's looking rather nice, and there's a chance of rain from, well, here on out. What's new, though?
1: It's kind of become our norm. Looking at our schedule for today, we have a wonderful, very busy schedule for you. So at 8 o'clock this morning, we have the Vintage Raven. That's where Katie had a wonderful conversation with Sam and Heidi. Make sure you stay tuned to hear what they want to feature on the radio. 8:15, we have a special announcement from our very own Mount Pleasant Area Chamber Alliance, so stay tuned. 8:30, your dream home furniture and floors. I get to catch up with Heather. She has new items every single week, so we will see what she wants to feature. And then you got to catch up with Vicky.
0: Yes, I did. Important update about the Mount Pleasant Farmers Market coming up. And you can always check out their Facebook page, in which I believe it's Mount Pleasant, Iowa, that you got to add on to the Farmers
1: Market. Pleasant, Iowa.
0: Yeah, so you got to add that on. Otherwise, you're going to be looking at South Carolina's, and that'll just throw you off just a tad bit. But an important announcement with the Mount Pleasant Farmers Market, which Vicky will talk more in depth about. But just to give you a quick sneak preview, they have moved locations, and they will be at this different location for the next couple of weeks here as Midwest Old Threshers starts to take over the grounds over there, and they'll be there for the next a little while. So Mount Pleasant Farmers Market's now going to be in the northeast corner of the Walmart parking lot. So northeast corner of the Walmart parking lot, that's going to start tonight. So if you head over to Wright Family Pavilion and you notice no one's there, that's because everyone's over at the Walmart parking lot for the Mount Pleasant Farmers Market. So make sure you remember that so that way you don't miss out on any of the produce or baked goods or whatever else they got there.
1: Good news is there's still a bunch of parking.
0: It's going to, don't worry, they're going to take care of you. They've been doing this for the last couple of years, so
1: yeah.
0: Vicky's got under wraps on how to accurately make sure everyone's arranged and make sure everyone's in their right spot, and there's going to be plenty of space.
1: And speaking of tonight, Salem Elementary, it's your back to school night, 4 to 6:30. You get to meet your teachers, drop off your supplies, get ready for your first day of school. So if you had to go back in time and pick one class to attend in high school, we'll make it just high school, what class would you pick?
0: What class? Like teacher or like, are you asking basically what teacher I'd want again? Or are you asking like a specific
1: like a
0: class? Okay. I'm stuck between two.
1: Okay, what's your top two?
0: I think I'm too good at math, so I

0: about math, just because, you know, nailed that.
1: Too good.
0: It would be between either English or one of the science classes.
1: Okay.
0: I wish I would have been better at one of the two, especially English now.
1: That'd be a little handy.
0: That has become most of my job is writing, and I was never a great writer.
1: But you write about the stats, so it's still fun to read.
0: So that's why I had to incorporate math as much as possible into my English. Otherwise, it was going to be thrown into disarray. Science, because there's still math in it, and I just call it. My problem was I couldn't understand chemistry. My brain wasn't skilled enough, we'll put it that way, to quite understand how everything like that worked.
1: I just have no interest in science. I wish I did, but anatomy, mm-hmm. rocks, different compounds, I just don't care.
0: Yeah.
1: I've tried so hard.
0: My problem was I just immediately attributed everything to magic. Everything was magic when it came to chemistry.
1: Yes.
0: Because they would say, like, oh, yeah, the covalent bonds, the ionic bonds, all that. I'm like, that's magic. It's magic.
1: At the same time, I love to hear about, like, the science fair projects mm-hmm. or something that someone can explain it, how it works in, like, a broad overview sense. Don't get in the weeds. If you get in the weeds, I'm going to get lost.
0: I'll tell you how much I was enthralled by science. I'll tell you about my science fair projects in grade school. So we had 2 years of doing the science fair. The first year that I did it, I did a thing called soapy pennies. And it's because I looked up science fair projects, and that was one of the first ones. It involved little like material. I didn't have to buy anything. Everything would have been boom right there in the household. So that was a lot of what went into my thinking. And basically you get a penny, you get an eyedropper, and you drop water on it. And it's all about tension. It's all about surface tension.
1: Okay.
0: And basically how many drops you can get on a penny. And you can get more drops of water when you mix soap into it because of all the bonds that form with the water and the soap. Okay. That's basically all you're proving. And the nice thing about it is someone had already basically done it for me. And all I had to do was do the results again and then write my report. And it was nice. So that was my first project. My second project was what's the best surface to bounce a basketball on? That was my second project. Well, my buddy, incredibly smart kid, so too smart in my personal opinion, should have been moved up. But anyway, he did his on solar flares and tracking all the solar flares that were going on and talking about all the radiation that comes from that and how that affects everything else. And you have me.
1: Tile works better than carpet.
0: I was like, yeah, I bounced the basketball five different times on five different surfaces. One was carpet. And then I'd ask people, like, which one do you think won? And you'd be surprised how many people did not guess the right one.
1: So what was the right one?
0: Could not tell you. I was in seventh grade then. So it's been, I just remember people not getting it right.
1: So the one science project that we did that I still think about is we had eggs and you had to, well, we didn't. Mrs. Biswell stood at the top of the ladder.
0: I never
1: got
0: to do this one.
1: And she would drop the egg and she's like, okay, obviously the egg broke. You need to build something so that the egg doesn't break. Mm-hmm. And it was cool to see how everybody's minds worked differently. Some people added little parachutes. Some people just really packed it with mm-hmm. styrofoam and rubber bands and a whole bunch of different things.
0: Do you remember what you did?
1: I think I built a little parachute, but I also made like a little nest for it.
0: Did it survive?
1: It didn't break, yes.
0: Oh, nice
1: job. It survived, nice job.
0: What was the subject for you? What would you go back and do?
1: Oh, history for sure. I love stories, and history just feels like one big story.
0: I like history, but only the history that I want to learn about.
1: I also really liked government class.
0: I did not.
1: Learning about how the government works and like what different laws do different things. That's kind of fun.
0: I was not big in the government classes. I liked history. I wish there was more history of pirates. That would have kept me a little bit more entertained. I do like history. What I never quite, I'm still bad with it, is geography. If I'm ever in a trivia contest and there's just a geography section, I'm not going to.
1: I took geography twice. I've forgotten everything.
0: I remember we did
1: not because I failed.
0: We did a spelling test and we did a geography test. Basically, uh-huh. You know, where we all get up in line and you gotta spell out a word, or you got to answer a geography question. And if you do well enough, you move on. And that was kind of, it didn't count for your grade or anything. And thank goodness. Geography, I went 0-7 in terms of questions. I think I was one of two kids to get a goose egg on it. And I was so upset. I was so ticked off because there was time for like the state questions. And it's like, what's the Sooner state? And like Oklahoma, because I kept college football. Most of the states are have the college mascot.
1: Why did I think Indiana?
0: I don't know.
1: Anyway.
0: Anyway, but it was like, what's the Tar Heel state? Like
1: North Carolina.
0: North Carolina. Yeah, give me one of the. And then they asked me a question about what flag. And then they asked me a question about what the flag looked like. And I was like, oh, yeah. I felt bamboozled. Who looks at the state flags anymore?
1: I'll tell you, though, one class that I used on the daily was Foods 101.
0: Really?
1: Yeah. That's where we got to learn all of the different, like, how to make a gravy from scratch. You got to learn how to make different types of cookies. It was also one of the most fun classes. I realized that learning to load and run a dishwasher is a taught skill. It's not something that you just know.
0: Yeah.
1: Because I was like, what do you mean? You don't know how to use a dishwasher. You know, I don't remember learning how to use a dishwasher.
0: I think it's always fun, especially for, I think, parents to kind of realize, like, oh, people aren't just born with these skills. Especially because you figure that out with kids. Like,
1: oh, yeah.
0: I can't imagine how frustrating it is for, like, a pro athlete to, like, try and teach their kid how to play that sport.
1: Uh-huh.
0: Or, like, if you're good at that sport, be like, here's how you throw a ball, and then you watch them do, and you're like,
1: what's wrong? Everything.
0: Everything was wrong about that. But it's very interesting what common sense is for different people. You know what I mean? Because there's no such thing as, I think, a ubiquitous common sense.
1: Oh, no. And it changes region to region.
0: And we like to throw around that's common sense. Well, no, it's not necessarily. Let's be kind to one another. Let's maybe give some benefit of the doubt.
1: Well, another learned skill is volunteering and giving back. Mm-hmm. So if you would like to give back today, Community Blood Drive will be hosted from 2 to 4:45 p.m. at Access Energy Cooperative. We talked yesterday. There was only one opening. I don't know if that opening is still there. But if you would like to give blood, I have a very hard time believing they're going to turn you away. So that's today, mm-hmm. Access Energy Cooperative. If you signed up, this is your reminder.
0: And there's going to be one tomorrow as well at Holy Trinity Catholic Church. That's going to be from 2 to 6:30 p.m. They actually say this one's in Kyoto.
1: Oh, yeah. Okay.
0: So not Holy Trinity Catholic, the one in West Point, but this one's in Kyoto. So
1: okay, good to know.
0: Yeah, so good thing I looked on that. Anyway, if you're up in Kyoto, plenty of availabilities at this point. But that there's one up there. And it's also back to school night for all the schools. For Mount Pleasant, other than Salem, from 4 to 6:30 p.m. So that's all the other Mount Pleasant Community School District schools. You've also got Waco School District. They're going to be having their back-to-school night from 5 to 6 p.m. And Clark Elementary School in New London, they're going to be having their back-to-school night from 5:30 to 6:30 p.m.
1: Something else that I haven't mentioned on the Hy-Vee Half Hour, but I had on my news not too long ago, is that Dr. Sharon Dentlinger and the principal for Salem Elementary, they're asking for public input on how to recognize Salem in this final year of mm-hmm. being open as an elementary school. So if you have any ideas, if you want to be a part of that, just reach out to either our superintendent, Dr. Sharon Dentlinger, or the principal over there. I think it's Principal Hoyer at Salem Elementary School. Either wonderful woman can help you out with that, mm-hmm. but we're calling out. We need public input.
0: We'd like some ideas.
1: Yeah, absolutely. Yeah. It's good to be a part of, especially a recognition ceremony that goes back to the start of Salem Elementary. I mean, mm-hmm. how many lives have been touched by that elementary school? So if you want to be a part of it, just throwing that out there, you absolutely can. Uh-huh. And then at Friday, the Iowa Army Ammunition Plant invites you to the Restoration Advisory Board meeting. That's going to be held Friday at 9 a.m. at the West Burlington City Hall. It's going to be in the Council Chambers Room. That's located at 122 Broadway Street in West Burlington.
0: All righty. And Big Hollow Campground. We can give you all the information on how to get there, or you can just head over to KILJ.com, go to our community events tab. There's a couple different directions, and you might get lost in my navigation. But all that to say, it's a place to be for s'mores from 6:30 to 7:30 p.m. Nothing like a good s'more. Enjoy a relaxing evening of campfire fun, food. You're also going to have Pie Iron Pizza. And you can find this. Again, we'll have a clickable link for you there. If you go to KILJ.com, go to our community events tab for Friday. We have the directions for you, and we also have the link that will tell you about all the activities, all the events that they have over in Des Moines County.
1: You know, if you haven't been to Big Hollow and you would like to go to this, the campground is very easy to find once you get there. They have wonderful signs all over the place. There is also a stargazing laboratory. I don't know if it's open all the time, but you can go and use the telescope. Mm-hmm. That's pretty darn cool. And they even have, I think they have some horse trails. They have a little place where you can fly planes and drones from.
0: Mm-hmm.
1: It's pretty cool.
0: What's your opinion on s'mores?
1: S'mores? Yeah. I love s'mores.
0: You love s'mores?
1: Yeah. I like a traditional s'more, but I also like a s'mores with a Reese's peanut butter cup.
0: Okay.
1: That's pretty good.
0: My girlfriend likes that one.
1: Mm-hmm. I like the square marshmallows. I think they work better.
0: The square? Oh, yeah. I was going to say, what's a square marshmallow? But I really, yeah, I know what you're talking about.
1: But also, I like the schmedium marshmallows, not the super fat ones, because then the marshmallow is what makes it sticky and hard to eat. So if it's a little smaller, I'm okay with
0: that. That's my only problem with a s'more around the campfire is that no one likes to be sticky around the campfire.
1: That's the good thing about being a parent is that I usually have baby wipes.
0: Touche, touche. I can be rather voracious when it comes to a s'more.
1: Is voracious our word of the day?
0: Yes, it is. Wanting or devouring great quantities of food.
1: Oh, yes. I am almost always voracious.
0: He had a voracious appetite. So there's your word for today, voracious. Sometimes I've used it in when it comes to the games or my broadcast.
1: Yeah, success hungry or something like that?
0: No, I've used it when it comes to a hit.
1: Oh.
0: Or like when it comes to a
1: hungry
0: guy.
1: Hungry for blood.
0: type of a deal. Like okay. Voracious tackling. Voracious tacklers. Stuff like that.
1: Dang.
0: So, yeah. It's a violent sport out there. That game of... What's the big joke? It's got a little birdie to it. Not racquetball. The other one.
1: Badminton?
0: Badminton. That's the big joke.
1: Yes, I can help.
0: That was the big... There's a joke around the internet that anyone who does like an insane workout...
1: They're like preparing for badminton.
0: Preparing for badminton.
1: But I've seen that.
0: No one's ever quite gotten to the level that you need to prepare for, for the act of badminton. But
1: I could always go for a nice badminton game out in the front yard.
0: I love badminton. I'm not...
1: fun.
0: Not great at it.
1: Oh, but, no, me neither.
0: But I love the game.
1: It's just fun to hit the little birdie back and forth with the racket.
0: My mom schools me every time whenever we play badminton.
1: Good, you deserve it.
0: Whoa.
1: You talk mean crap on Kimmy.
0: I love my mom, but she, you know, I feel like I don't do my services as a son if I'm always, you know, laying my mom off the hook. I got to make sure she's staying sharp. I'm sure
1: there
0: she
1: you
0: appreciates
1: go.
0: It. You know, I talked about voracious appetite. You mentioned that Chef Cam is working things up over there at Hy-Vee.
1: Man, oh man. Chef Cam knows how to bring meals that sound delicious. So today only from 11 a.m. to 5 p.m., so you can get lunch or supper or both if you really like it, it's a brisket bowl. This includes fries, cheese, and slow-smoked brisket with Chef Cam's own barbecue sauce. It's only $6. That's a whole meal for $6.
0: That's pretty good right there.
1: If you want to call ahead because you don't want to wait, call 319-385-2266. Very easy to remember.
0: Alrighty. And this one, we talked about, you know, helping to make a difference in any way that you can. Well, there's a couple brands and participating suppliers that are going to be donating a portion of the proceeds from these deals to support the Children's Miracle Network over in Hy-Vee.
1: Awesome.
0: So if you want to look at the weekly ad, you can check that out for all the deals that are going to be participating in this. But just to give you a couple, you can get Jimmy Dean sausage. 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That's a six pack. So did you ever get... Are you big in the Body Armor? I felt like you were.
1: Yeah. Nursing moms, it helps with supply a lot.
0: Really?
1: Yeah. Coconut water does, but coconut water does not taste good. So Body Armor definitely is the way to go.
0: My mom used to get actual coconuts and drink.
1: Really?
0: And eat those. Oh, she loves coconut.
1: Good for her. That sounds disgusting.
0: Yeah, it was. I was like, oh man, that's cool. And then I tried it. I was like, this is the worst thing ever. So I.
1: It's like slimy water.
0: You know, the shout out to my mom, as always, badminton champion.
1: Badminton champion. I see her playing badminton and drinking out of a coconut.
0: You know, she was never that fancy. Never that fancy.
1: With the pinky up.
0: No, definitely not a pinky up. Come on. Come on. We're from Illinois.
1: I was going to say, she is of sorts.
0: But there's no decorum there.
1: Oh, my goodness. Well, looking at our birthdays for today, there's a lot of celebrating to be had. Happy birthday on August 19th to Susan Kerr. Happy birthday to Linda Park. Happy birthday today to Kaylin Kessler. Kaylin's turning three today. Happy anniversary to Mike and Kelly Bergmeyer. 9 years is what they're celebrating today. And happy, happy birthday to my very own Johnny. He is 4 years old today.
0: Oh, boy.
1: My, oh, my.
0: Have you figured out what you're doing for a party?
1: Oh, yeah. He has a gift to open. He told me he wants chocolate cake with no frosting and strawberry ice cream. And Aroni Eatsas. We already knew that.
0: No frosting?
1: No frosting. I said, do you want frosting? He said, no frosting, Mama. I said, okay.
0: No frosting?
1: Yeah.
0: Do they do that?
1: I can make a cake with no frosting.
0: Do they do that? I think that's physically not allowed.
1: It's against the law. You know how I said I liked government class? Yeah, it is against the law, but we're breaking the law today.
0: I'm pretty sure the oven just closes itself whenever you try and put a cake like that. And I think that's out. Make sure, double check him to make sure that he's...
1: Maybe I'll just get some chocolate frosting or have the stuff to make it just in case.
0: Have it on the side at the very least, you know.
1: I'm not a big strawberry ice cream person, so I'm not really looking forward to that part, but it'll be good.
0: Has he always liked strawberry ice cream?
1: Oh, yeah. He loves strawberry ice cream.
0: Man, how did that happen?
1: I don't know.
0: Who brought strawberry ice cream to the party?
1: Well, let's see here. We have three wonderful birthdays that can win the pizza. Let's see what number we have. I will roll it. A number one. Happy birthday today to Susan Kerr.
0: Happy birthday. Come out to the station, 2411 Radio Drive here in Mount Pleasant. Pick up your certificate for some Main Street pizza. It's a personal pizza. You can put one topping on it. 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
1: And our daily dose of kindness before we go. Make kindness your legacy. I think that's good.
0: No, my legacy. It made me think of a funny video.
1: Oh, also before we go, huge shout out to Blair Buffington. Thank you so much. You saved my day yesterday. Thank you, Slayton, for jumping my car. And thank you, Blair, for putting my new battery in.
0: Well, you know, I got pretty high hops.
1: Oh, my goodness.
0: You know, just to give you guys the picture there, Allison had this big smile ear to ear. And then as soon as I said that, and as soon as it clicked, her smile disappeared immediately.
1: Well, have a wonderful Wednesday. Thank you so much for joining us here on KILJ. We will be back with your local information and your local sports in just a couple minutes.
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1: From your Southeast Iowa Information Center, I'm Allison Jacobs. Showers and thunderstorms are possible across Southeast Iowa today as a cold front moves through our region. Storm chances will shift mainly south of Iowa or Interstate 80 this afternoon and evening, with the greatest coverage expected between 3 and 10 p.m. Areas along and south of Highway 34 have the highest potential for storms. The National Weather Service says isolated severe storms are possible. The main threats include damaging wind gusts of 60 miles per hour or greater, hail up to 1 inch in diameter, and localized flash flooding. Monitor the forecast and be prepared to seek shelter if a warning is issued. Remember, when the thunder roars, go indoors. A Henry County Sheriff's deputy was involved in a crash Monday evening while responding to another accident. The Henry County Sheriff's Office says the deputy was traveling to the scene of a motorcycle crash in rural Wayland shortly after 7 p.m. Monday when the deputy's vehicle crashed in the 1200 block of Franklin Avenue. The Iowa State Patrol is investigating the deputy's crash. No additional information about possible injuries or the circumstances surrounding either accident has been released. The investigation remains ongoing. A Washington man facing 14 felony charges has pleaded not guilty. Terry Terrell Taylor, age 41 of Washington, entered written pleas of not guilty to all charges against him. Taylor is charged with 6 counts of distributing drugs to a person younger than 18, third-degree sexual abuse, 4 controlled substance violations, and 3 counts of failing to affix a drug tax stamp. Court documents allege the offenses occurred between 2020 and 2026. Taylor is accused of distributing marijuana to minors, sexually abusing a child younger than 15, and possessing cocaine and prescription drugs with the intent to distribute. Taylor remains in the Washington County Jail on a $200,000 cash-only bond. A pretrial conference is scheduled for August 28th, with a jury trial set for September 29th in Washington County District Court. The charges are accusations, and Taylor is presumed innocent unless proven guilty. A U.S. Postal Service mail carrier has been arrested following an investigation into the alleged theft of Menards rebates in Wapello County. The investigation began June 24th after the Wapello County Sheriff's Office received a complaint that a Menards rebate had been stolen and later redeemed at the company's Ottumwa store. With assistance from Menards Corporation, investigators identified a suspect employed as a mail carrier. Authorities say the investigation uncovered a pattern of alleged thefts dating back to 2024. Investigators allege Menards rebates mailed to customers were stolen before delivery. Receipts customers mailed to Menards for rebate processing were also allegedly taken and submitted by the mail carrier to obtain the rebates. Jill Renee Brown was arrested Monday, August 17th, and charged with fourth-degree theft. The Wapello County Sheriff's Office was assisted by Menards Corporation and the U.S. Postal Service Office of Inspector General. The Mount Pleasant Community School District is preparing to welcome students back for the 2026-2027 school year. Superintendent Dr. Sharon Dentlinger says district staff members have been working hard to prepare classrooms and buildings, and there is growing excitement as the first day of school approaches.
4: Throughout the week, we have different events at night. We have open house at Salem on Wednesday night from 4 to 6:30, plus middle school 6th grade orientation from 5:30 to 6:30 at the middle school. And then on Thursday, we have open house in town for all of our schools from 4 to 6:30. So families hopefully can come in and meet teachers and get acclimated with buildings and just get back in the swing of school.
1: As students head back to school next week, remember to give yourself extra time for travel and stay alert as pedestrian traffic is sure to increase. Iowa motorists are facing another sharp increase in gasoline prices. AAA reported Wednesday that regular unleaded gasoline was averaging approximately $4.13 per gallon across Iowa. That is up about 34 cents from 1 week ago, when the statewide average was approximately $3.79. The current average is also more than $1.20 higher than the approximately $2.89 Iowa drivers were paying at this time last year. Gas Buddy's separate weekly survey found Iowa prices had increased more than 20 cents per gallon as of Monday. The national average has also climbed above $4 per gallon. Prices can vary considerably by community and individual station. Motorists are encouraged to compare local prices before filling their tanks. As preparations for end of summer and holiday weekend celebrations take shape, planning for a sober ride should be number one on your to-do list. Last year, in the final 4 weeks of summer, 36 people died on roadways in Iowa. One-third of those fatalities were caused by impaired driving. The Governor's Traffic Safety Bureau is partnering with law enforcement statewide to support enforcement efforts aimed at decreasing impaired driving. Today through Labor Day, agencies are participating in the National Highway Traffic Safety Administration's Drive Sober or Get Pulled Over. It's a high-visibility enforcement project. During this time, the public will see an increased presence of officers working together to remove impaired drivers from the road. Make sure everyone you're celebrating with has a safe way home by designating a sober driver, calling a taxi or rideshare service, or using a community sober ride program if available. If you see or suspect an impaired driver or rider on the road, contact local law enforcement. Former students, teachers, and staff of Saunders School are invited to a reunion later this month in Mount Pleasant. The Saunders School reunion will be held Saturday, August 29th from 2 to 4 p.m. at the Henry County Heritage Center. That is located at 403 West Madison Street here in Mount Pleasant. The public is also welcome to attend. Guests can gather, reminisce, and tour the former classrooms. Saunders School photographs and memorabilia will be on display. The reunion is free and refreshments will be served. If you want more information, you can call 319-217-6042. This event is sponsored by members of the Henry County Retired School Personnel Committee. And now for a look at our notices of death in the area. Richard Dick Myers. Dick Myers, age 67 of Salem, passed away Tuesday, August 18th. Funeral services are pending at the Olson Yoder Funeral Home for Dick Myers. Glenda N. Madden, age 83 of West Point, passed away Monday, August 17th. A celebration of life will be held at a later date. Online condolences may be made to the family at schmidtsfuneralhomes.com for Glenda Madden. Christine Pomberg, age 60, passed away on July 24th. A mass of Christian burial will be held at 10:30 in the morning, September 25th, at St. Mary of the Assumption Catholic Church in West Point. The Schmidt's Funeral Home of West Point is assisting the family with arrangements. Online condolences may be made to the family at schmidtsfuneralhomes.com for Christine Pomberg. Stephanie Cecil Himes, age 43 of Fort Madison, formerly of Salem, passed away Sunday, August 9th. A visitation will be held from 1 to 7 this evening at St. John the Baptist Catholic Church in Houghton. The family will receive friends from 4 to 7 this evening with a Christian wake service beginning at 6:30. A mass of Christian burial will be held at 10:30 in the morning tomorrow at St. John the Baptist Catholic Church in Houghton. Online condolences may be made to the family at schmidtsfuneralhomes.com in memory of Stephanie Himes. Army Sergeant Sajan Porn, age 26, passed away Friday, August 7th. A celebration of Sajan's life will be held on Thursday at 11 in the morning at the Murphy Funeral Home of Mount Pleasant. Friends may call after 2 p.m. this afternoon at the Murphy Funeral Home of Mount Pleasant, where the family will be present from 5 to 8 this evening. Online condolences may be sent to the family at murphyfuneralandmonuments.com for Army Sergeant Sajan Porn. Virginia Hansen Warren, age 95, of Villanova, Pennsylvania, and formerly of New London, passed away Thursday, August 6th. Graveside services will be held this Friday at 10 in the morning at the Burge Cemetery in rural New London. Online condolences may be sent to the family at murphyfuneralandmonuments.com for Virginia Warren. David D. Helwig, age 70 of Bonaparte, passed away Friday, August 14th. A visitation will be held from noon until 7 p.m. on Friday at the Schmitz Funeral Home in Farmington. The family will receive friends from 5 to 7 Friday evening. A funeral service will be held at 10:30 in the morning Saturday at the Farmington United Methodist Church. Online condolences may be made to the family at schmitzfuneralhomes.com for David Helwig. That's a look at our Southeast Iowa information. For full stories, head to KILJ.com. I'm Allison Jacobs. Have a great day. 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
0: It's August 19th, I'm Slayton Swords, and it's time for the sports, starting with high school girls tennis. Mount Pleasant competed against Burlington last night in a makeup contest and fell 9-0. Shea Barbie played tough for the Panthers, losing 8-5 against Allison Guyton in the number 5 singles slot. The Panthers will stay at home to play Keokuk tomorrow, August 20th, at 4:30 p.m. Fairfield will host Burlington tomorrow at 4:30 p.m., and Burlington Notre Dame will try the Muscatine tomorrow at 9 a.m. Moving on to high school volleyball, Washington will scrimmage West Liberty on Friday, August 21st on the road at 4:30 p.m. Waco will be hosting Aquan on Monday, August 24th with New London 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Minneapolis on Tuesday, August 25th for a scrimmage at 4:30 p.m. Moving over to high school football, all these scrimmages will take place on Friday, August 21st at 7 p.m. Just on Friday, August 21st. Fairfield will host Sigourney Kyoto at 7 p.m. Washington will take on Muscatine at 5:30 p.m. on the road. Minneapolis will face off against Fort Madison at 6:30 p.m. at home. West Burlington Notre Dame will square off against Burlington at Bracewell Stadium at 5 p.m. Setchley will host Wapello at 6 p.m. Columbus will scrimmage Cardinal at 7 p.m. at home. And Van Buren County will try the Albia for a Powerade scrimmage at 6 p.m. Moving on to high school cross country, to prepare for the upcoming season, Mount Pleasant held runs throughout the summer and their annual cross country camp. For Panther girls head coach Lyle Murray, it was an excellent bonding experience for the program heading into the 2026 season.
5: Yeah, so the summer runs went pretty well. You know, a lot of the kids are busy with multiple events, so, you know, sometimes the numbers for the summer runs are down a little bit, but had some consistency. Camp was a success. The whole girls team was there, and most of the boys team was there. It was hot. It was extremely hot. So they did very, very well, and we were very fortunate to have some people offer us either a pond or a swimming pool, and that made it a little easier on the kids.
0: Coach Murray thanked the Boosters Club, the Henry County Conservation Board, and the families that helped make the camp possible. For Meet the Players Night, Winfrey Mountain Union will be holding their Meet the Players Night tonight following Backpack Night at 5 p.m. The fall sport participants will be announced at 6:30 p.m. starting with cross country. And Meet the Panthers will be held on Friday, August 21st at the Maple Leaf Athletic Complex starting at 6:30 p.m. with a Booster Club announcement. Teams will be introduced after the update with cross country leading the pack, followed by girls tennis, football, volleyball, and cheerleading. The cheerleaders will perform at 6:50 p.m. and the football team will scrimmage Danville at 7 p.m. Over at Southeastern Community College, the men's and women's soccer teams will compete against Heartland Community College tomorrow, August 20th on the road, with the men playing first at 2 p.m., and the volleyball team will compete in the opening weekend tournament in Rockford, Illinois, starting tomorrow with Game 1 against Elgin Community College at 2:30 p.m. And for college football, the University of Iowa will be depending on their rushing attack this year to lead the squad to success. That expectation is resting on fourth-year running back Kamari Moulton, who was added to the Duke Walker Award watch list, and fourth-year offensive lineman Cade Pieper, who was named an Associated Press preseason first-team All-American. Moulton finished last year with a team-leading 878 yards and 5.2 yards per carry, with 5 rushing touchdowns. The All-Big Ten honorable mention hopes to join former Hawkeye Sean Green as an award winner, which is given to the nation's top running back. And Pieper has assembled quite the list of preseason accolades, as he's been named First Team All-America from Walter Camp, Sporting News, Athlon, and Phil Steele, also being put on the watch list for the Outland Trophy, Remington Trophy, and the Lombardi Award. And it's on time for this day in sports history. 1909, the first car race to be run on brick occurred at the Indianapolis Motor Speedway. In 1921, Detroit Tiger Ty Cobb is the fourth to get 3,000 hits in his career, the youngest ever to hit the mark. In 1951, Bill Veeck of the St. Louis Browns sends Eddie Gaedel, the shortest player in MLB history at 3 feet 7 inches, to pinch hit. He walked on 4 pitches. It's August 19th, I'm Slayton Swords, and that was the sports.
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8: This is Sports on Radio Iowa. I'm Todd Kim. It's Media Day at Iowa State. The Cyclones have 81 new players on the roster as they get ready for their first season with Jimmy Rogers as head coach. Rogers is not concerned with the preseason polls that have ISU at or near the bottom of the Big 12.
9: Every year is a new year. Every team is a new team. There's new personnel. There's new emotions that come with everything. Football's an emotional game. You have to manage the competitive maturity every single year. And you have to push your players to get out of their own comfort zone because that's where complacency falls.
8: After running Arkansas State's no-huddle offense the last 3 years, quarterback Jalen Rayner is working on commanding the huddle in ISU's pro-style attack.
10: Especially in this type of offense where we huddle every play almost, it's very important. I think it starts with the relationships to be able to have those people and those guys that depend on me and have confidence in me to be able to communicate with them clearly. It all boils down to the relationships that we have built up to this point, and we're going to continue to build those and obviously continue to cherish those reps.
8: They open the season at home September 5th against Southeast Missouri. As he enters his final season at UNI, quarterback Jackson Daly is ready to lead the offense as the Panthers look to better last year's 3-9 record. Daly appeared in 10 games a year ago, but did not take over as the starter until the final 4 games of the season.
11: I'll be straightforward and honest. I didn't have the greatest fall camp last year. There was a lot of things walking out of fall camp where I knew I could have been better. And at the end of the day, it's not about me. It's about what can I do to help the team succeed. So there was no bitterness, no ill will. I mean, I was all in on whatever the team needed me to do. And at that time, it was short yardage quarterback run game package. So I was all in on that. And then once that changed, then I was all in on the next thing. So whatever it takes to win, that's really what I'm all bought in for.
8: This is Radio Iowa.
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2: The tariffs that were set to hit Canada overnight have been put on hold. In a social media post Tuesday, President Trump said he paused the 50% duties for 3 days because the U.S. and Canada have a deal pending final documentation. He gave no details. A former advisor to Dr. Anthony Fauci has pleaded guilty to concealing government documents related to COVID-19 grants. David Morans was a senior official under Fauci during the pandemic and was indicted in April over an alleged scheme to block public records requests related to COVID-19 research grants. He faces up to 5 years in prison. Byron Donalds has become the first black person to win Florida's Republican primary for governor. Donalds is the favorite to succeed current governor Ron DeSantis and will face former Congressman David Jolly in the midterms. In Florida's Democratic primaries, incumbent Congresswoman Debbie Wasserman Schultz easily won her district. Two leading candidates in Alaska's U.S. Senate primary are heading to the November election. One of them, Democrat Mary Peltola, told supporters last night she's ready to take on Republican Senator Dan Sullivan.
3: Half of Congress does not reflect their electorate. This has to change. We've got to get working people, regular people in, worrying about regular people.
2: Peltola and Sullivan are projected to advance to the general election with two other candidates yet to be decided. President Trump says there are no talks with Iran taking place as the Strait of Hormuz stalemate continues. More from Mark Mayfield.
4: In a Truth Social post Tuesday morning, Trump said the U.S. naval blockade in the strait remains in full force and effect. He added that the strait is open and operating. In a separate post, Trump posted a map with the strait circled with the banner New U.S. Territory.
2: With uncertainty in the Middle East, oil prices are on the rise and stock futures are little changed. I'm Michael Kastner. The teen convicted of murdering a competitor at a Texas track meet is back in court today. More from Rory O'Neill.
5: The attorneys for 19-year-old Carmelo Anthony want a different judge to hear their appeal. The lawyers argue that the trial judge made prejudicial statements after their client was found guilty of murdering 17-year-old Austin Metcalf at a track meet. Anthony was sentenced to 35 years in prison. The case took on racial overtones as Anthony is black and the victim, Metcalf, was white. The hearing for the appeal is set for Thursday.
2: Stellantis is recalling over 848,000 vehicles across all four of its brands, Tammy Trujillo reports.
6: The recall is to fix an issue with the rearview camera, where the radio software blocks the footage from showing up on the media screen. Model year 2026 and 27 Chrysler Pacificas, Pacifica plug-in hybrids, and Voyager minivans, along with 2026 and 27 Dodge Chargers, are being recalled. Model year 2026 Dodge Ram 1500 and 2500 pickups, ProMaster and ProMaster EV vans, along with Jeep Cherokee, Compass, Gladiator, Grand Cherokee, Grand Cherokee L, Grand Wagoneer L, and Wrangler models are also being recalled because of the issue.
2: Multiple people have been arrested at an anti-Muslim protest in Michigan. Hundreds of protesters turned up outside a meeting of the Dearborn City Council Tuesday night, where security was tight because of a planned appearance by an anti-Islam activist. And today we're celebrating a humble vegetable that 50% of us call their favorite comfort food. More from Bree Tennis.
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13: Well, good morning and welcome to the Vintage Raven on Jefferson Street, located in beautiful downtown Mount Pleasant on Jefferson Street. And here I am inside with Heidi herself. Heidi, good morning.
14: Fine. Thank you very much. How are you doing?
13: I'm doing well. And new pieces coming in here all the time at the Vintage Raven.
14: We talked about the new triple pressed backed oak chair, dining room chairs yesterday. They are, I said new, but they're new to us. They're antiques, but they are in excellent, excellent condition. And they're called triple pressed back because there's the traditional pressed back on the top. There's at the bottom of the back seat and on the apron in the front where your, you know, where your legs go. And so there are three different places that are pressed back, and it's really... that's not that common, and they are lovely, lovely, lovely chairs. We have four matching, and then there's a fifth one that's not as in good a shape. It's not bad. It's certainly usable. You could take it home and use it without a problem, but the four are just pristine.
13: Yeah, lots of beautiful furniture pieces in here right now, and when we say that, I mean buffets to, you know, hutch kind of display cases, dining room tables, benches, vanities, mirrors, just a lot of really beautiful wood pieces, some of them even with marble tops. So, hey, you could get really pretty fancy here.
14: We can just go upscale very, very quickly. you were talking about tables and chairs. We have the table and chairs with a bench chair that we talked about a week or so ago that is still here that is lovely. That's a little more on the formal side, or it could be if you wanted it to be. And then we talked about the oak chairs this morning. They are paired with an oak table. They didn't come with them, but they are best friends.
13: Oh, yeah. I didn't even know that. When I saw it over there, I thought it was a set, but they...
14: It is not, but boy, it sure looks like it. And the table... it has a leaf that can go in it. You could easily sit six people around that table, maybe even eight if they were small.
13: Okay, so we've talked about some of the bigger furniture pieces and such like that. I was just looking over here, and I see some fall-colored flowers that you've brought out, and you have them in those little, what are those smaller crocks called?
14: Smaller crocks?
13: Well, I love this because these make perfect centerpieces or on the floor next to a bookshelf, or I don't know, but those are really pretty.
14: They are. If you look at any of the reels, Caleb. Oh, come on. I can't remember.
13: Oh, Wise Guy.
14: Yes. He does these wonderful table decor things in all seasons, and I love watching him, and he can make it juiced up and it looks great. And
13: that was your inspiration for these.
14: That was my inspiration, but didn't, it's not as good as his, but they're a nod and a homage to him and saying thank you.
13: Well, shout out to Caleb Wise. Yeah, he is great when it comes to

0: is the absolute best stuff, and we all get it and we all use it.
1: Like a furniture...
0: A furniture restoration. So if you have an antique piece of furniture that has some nicks and bumps and, you know, unhappiness in its past life, you can put a sap, you can help that really easily, and it looks so much better and nourishes the wood. I like the word nourish.
1: I do too. And you know, that's what's fun about some of the pieces here at the Vintage Raven. When you can take something, make it your own, do a, you know, create a fun little project for yourself that brings you joy and happiness. You know, that's almost as good as seeing the beautiful finished product.
0: And what we have, a couple of things right now, we have two tables. One's like a library style table and one's a small table. And I mean, these are sturdy. They are in good shape. And Lisa has had a friend do some of the burning top things, and that changes the look, but it's cool and it's unique. And so we have two pieces, and that's I think a Japanese inspired treatment of wood.
1: Ooh, exciting. Well, you know, you learn something new every day, and I certainly do when I come here to shop at the Vintage Raven. You'll find everything here, from little knickknacks to vintage toys to antiques, collectibles, excuse me, to those big pieces that we've been talking about. And folks, you might not even know, but even the rugs you see on the floor are for sale. So when you come to the Vintage Raven, really take a close look up and down and all around. You just never know what you might find. And you can do that shopping Tuesday through Saturdays, 9 to 5, and Sundays, noon to 4. And folks, do not forget, I want to mention the green check mark again, just because that green check mark on a price tag means 50% off that price. So when you see that green check mark, it's a match made in heaven. You just got to get it. You got to go up here and check out right away before somebody else takes it right out from under your nose. And be a frequent shopper here at the Vintage Raven, because with old threshers coming, new things are going to be popping up in the store every single day right here at the Vintage Raven on Jefferson Street.
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4: Corn and soybeans are both in the green. This is Market Matters on the Iowa Agribusiness Radio Network. From the Iowa State Fair, I'm Dustin Huffman. Front month corn futures right now fractionally to about a penny higher. Soybean futures running anywhere from 8 to 11 cents higher. We'll take a look at those numbers here very soon. Yesterday, we saw December corn drop 1.5 cents. November beans rose 0.75 cents. And Kansas City wheat for September was down 15 cents. The grains and oilseed markets were mixed to weaker yesterday, with profit taking in corn and wheat. Soybean prices were generally supported by continued purchases from China and lower yield prospects. Crop scouts touring the Midwest found weaker corn yield prospects and lower soybean pod counts than last year in Ohio, South Dakota, Indiana, and Nebraska. This kind of reporting would reaffirm some analysts' expectations that yield monitors will read yields below USDA's estimates. That said, until the combines rolls, traders will be trading weather, demand, global crop damage, and geopolitical risks until the USDA updates its crop estimates in September. Today, the EIA releases its weekly petroleum status report with the updated ethanol numbers at 9:30. The Dow right now is up 7 points. European markets are mixed. Asian markets are trading lower. And livestock traders were cautious over the impact of slaughter resuming at the Fort Morgan plant and its impact on the market. Exceptionally strong box beef had minimal impact. Hog futures took it on the chin with new contract lows. The market is struggling to find support.

0: Opening cattle calls are them to be steady to higher. Hogs look to be higher to mixed. We'll look at the numbers right after this.
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0: On the overnight, September corn up 1.5 at 464 and 3/4. December new crop up 1.5 at 489 and a half. September beans are up 10 1/4 at 1211 even. November new crop up 10 3/4 at 1227 and a half. Soybean meal is up $1.70 at 314.70. Soy oil up 68 cents at 70.37. Chicago wheat down a penny at 663 1/2. Kansas winter wheat down 5 1/2 at 738 1/4. Kansas spring wheat down 1 1/4 at 685 1/4. Minneapolis spring wheat down 1 1/4 at 675. That's Market Matters.
4: Good morning, everyone. It is time for our chamber update. Erica, how are you?
5: I am fantastic. How are you?
4: I'm doing well. I'm excited to talk to you about what we have to talk about today.
5: This is a pretty exciting addition, I have to admit. So as everyone knows, Crafts in the Park is quickly approaching. We've been working on it very hard in our office. And we kind of just decided that it might be fun to add in a kids section to Crafts in the Park. So we're really looking forward to introducing this to the community and giving it a try. The kids part of Crafts in the Park will take place on Sunday afternoon from 1 p.m. to 6 p.m. So Perfect. It's a short frame of
4: so
5: time.
4: So what if my child can't be there the entire time? Can they still participate?
5: Absolutely. No problem at all. So we've got it set up so they can come for an hour. They can come for the afternoon, whatever works best for you and your family.
4: Awesome. So how much is it? Do they have to pay to set up a table?
5: Yeah. So there's just a $5 fee to participate. Okay. In the kids' Crafts in the Park.
4: Do they need to bring their own table and chair?
5: Yes, they will need to bring their own Perfect. Table, chair. One consideration I think that that folks will have to think through is, since it's starting in the middle of the day, all the parking's kind of going to be taken.
4: That's right.
5: So something that's easy to carry, maybe a wagon to pull it in, just a light setup. We don't need anything fancy. We're not looking for, it can be very simple and easy.
4: Perfect. So what kind of items? Is it any items that kids can make?
5: Yeah, just anything that kids make, any kind of, we just want to see creativity. Just bring out whatever you've got. Kind of our theme is just make it, bring it, and sell it.
4: Oh, that's perfect.
5: Yeah.
4: Awesome. So we're talking the Sunday of Midwest Old Thrashers.
5: Yep, Sunday, September 6th.
4: Okay, and that'll be 1 to 6, you said?
5: 1 to 6, yes.
4: So how do they register?
5: So if they could either stop by our office or give me a call at 385-3101. We have a small registration form. We have kind of a fact sheet for parents so they have all the details. And then we have a fun little business sheet for the kids so they can kind of map out their plan and sort of think through everything that they would need to come and be a vendor.
4: That's awesome. Well, I love this opportunity. Thank you for opening it up to our area youth. And this can be any youth in the area. It doesn't have to be from Mount Pleasant, right?
5: Yeah, any youth are fine. We're thinking like school-aged kids. So, you know, if you're in high school and a senior and you make something, bring it. We'd love to see it.
4: Awesome. Well, thank you so much, Erica. Can you give us your phone number before we go?
5: Absolutely. It's 319-385-3101.
4: All right. Well, we will see you next week, and we hope you get a bunch of submissions by then.
5: Exciting.
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5: 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The drawers are glued and dadoed. They're really nice value series product. So you don't have to worry about the drawers falling apart on you in a year. I have a chest down in my basement that I put dishes in. So it's really great to work with.
2: Well, and the thing about this time of year is a lot of people are going away to college or moving out for the first time. So when we think about that, we think of, oh, well, I want some affordable furniture, but I want it to last so that when I have to move again, inevitably, when I graduate or if I get my first home, I want to be able to keep this piece. I don't want to just throw money away.
5: That's right. So this is affordable and allows you to have pieces that last for a long time. And, you know, we have bookcase headboards in this series for a queen starting at $199. So they are a really nice company.
2: And plus, maybe we have some extra bedrooms that we're looking to furnish before Midwest Old Dressers reunion, because that's just right around the corner. So can you tell me what kind of pieces do you have that can maybe easily fill a bedroom or accommodate some guests that we don't normally have?
5: Well, we have some wonderful headboards. Of course, we have your bed frames, including a lot of the time people are looking for the platform beds. So we have platforms available in three different kinds, as well as headboard, footboard, and rail for your, if you, with a platform and storage drawers. So there's a lot of options there. Great nightstands. And if you're looking for a, have a small area, you want to fit a queen bed in, but that leaves not a lot of room for a nightstand, we have the really great, we call them sofa mates, but they work well for nightstands, and they have, even can have a plug-in on them so that people can put, use it as a charging station at night as well. So what we have in our guest bedroom, I have one on each side, a little drawer, plug-ins. It's really nice.
2: That's perfect. One of the hard things about staying at someone's house that maybe you're not super familiar with is that you can never find the outlets.
5: That's right, and this makes it easy. And we also have the mattresses for those guest beds as well. We have everything from our Cali series, which we carry in a firm, has a terrific firm to it with a pocketed coil, and in a twin, that one starts at $289. We have our, we just got this one in, it's called the Crawford, and it has a nice softness to it, again a pocketed coil, which means these would work on adjustable bases, and the queen in that one is just $589 at the regular price. We also received in our new Brooklyn bedding, which is part of the same company of Sutherland that we've carried for years. In Brooklyn bedding, we have the Signature Cloud series in a firm and in a soft, and it's like sleeping on a cloud. You'll have to come in, check those out. And if you're not just looking for a guest room, these come in standard sizes for RVs.
2: So, oh, wow.
5: Which is pretty cool.
2: Everyone loves to camp, but if you are in an RV that doesn't have the most plush mattress, it makes for some long nights.
5: It certainly does, and these have those custom sizes that people are looking for the RVs, and makes it easy. And we also have another mattress that's customizable to whatever size you would like.
2: All right, so we've got the beds, the nightstands, the mattresses. What happens, I mean, we do have the holidays coming up. I have a big family. Do you have some pieces that can accommodate a lot of guests? Let's say like big dining room tables or maybe some big sectionals. Do you have that kind of furniture?
5: We certainly do. When we're talking about dining, we have the new Flex table, which is absolutely the coolest. It's, when I think of seating of old, when you had those Duncan Fives that folded up, went against the wall, and then you could bring them out. Well, this is along that type of table. This Flex table goes down to 20 inches, and the leaves are stored in a server, which also has some drawers for it, and it has some charging on it for the top, so you can plug things in on the top. And this goes up to, I believe it's 132 inches and
2: wow,
5: 20-inch leaves. So it gives you a lot of possibilities.
2: And Heather, that sounds heavy. That's a lot of leaves.
5: It is a lot of leaves. And that's the cool thing, is each leaf is only 20 inches, and it is stored in its own server, so that makes it easy to care of, and you don't have to find a spot for five leaves. It's already there for you. And they also have stackable chairs. So if you only want to have a couple chairs out, or you don't want to have any chairs out and you have a spot in the room, you can stack the chairs up, and it doesn't take as much room for storage.
2: Well, Heather, where do we find your beautiful store?
5: We are located on the southwest corner of the square in beautiful downtown Mount Pleasant. You can park in the public parking lot in front of the fire station and come in our Washington Street door, or you can park on Jefferson Street and come in that door. We're open Monday through Friday, 10 to 5, Saturday to 10 to 1. 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
2: 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The profits from this event help fund a variety of mission projects. So join them Wednesday, September 2nd from 8 to 6. They're going to be open Thursday and Friday that week, 8 to 6, as well as Saturday from 8 until noon. So put it on the calendar, the 2nd through the 5th in September, 8 to 6 Wednesday through Friday, 8 to noon on Saturday. That's going to be located at the church, United Church of Crawfordsville. Also, we have a garage sale starting on the 26th, that is August 26th, located at 1243 Old Highway 34, 1243 Old Highway 34, Mount Pleasant address. They're going to be open August 26th through September 5th from 8 to 6. That's 8 a.m. to 6 p.m. Antiques, Aladdin lamps, trunks, clocks, Pyrex, and furniture. All of their items are clean and in working order. So make sure you stop by 1243 Old Highway 34, Mount Pleasant, August 26th through September 5th from 8 a.m. to 6 p.m. Also coming up on the 29th of August, we have a yard and tent sale. This will be located at 1201 East Madison Street in Mount Pleasant. 1201 East Madison Street in Mount Pleasant, 8 a.m. to 6 p.m. That's going to be August 29th through Labor Day. November 7th. Crafts, toy tractors, Hot Wheels, clothes of all sizes, furniture, lots of tools, and much more. Put it on your calendar when you're going around to your garage sales, 1201 East Madison Street in Mount Pleasant from 8 a.m. to 6 p.m. That's going to go August 29th through Labor Day. We also have a garage sale starting on the 20th. That's just a couple days away from today. On the 20th all the way through the 29th from 9 a.m. to 5 p.m. They will be located at 414 North Broadway Street in Mount Pleasant. 414 North Broadway Street in Mount Pleasant. This is listed as a garage sale. They have household, clothes, and antiques. They'll be open the 20th through the 29th, 9 a.m. to 5 p.m. Also open on the 21st all the way through September 1st from 8 a.m. to 4 p.m. They will be closed on Sunday. That is the 21st through the 1st from 8 a.m. to 4 p.m. except for Sunday, located at 1725 Paradise Lane. 1725 Paradise Lane. That's 2 miles from the square on Oakland Mills Road. Vintage clothing, antiques, auto mechanic cleaning out parts and books. Lots of vintage and modern furniture and crafts also. This is a multi-family garage sale located on or at 1725 Paradise Lane from the 21st all the way through the 1st, 8 a.m. to 4 p.m. except on Sundays. And last but not least for today, we have a 608 North Cherry Street in Mount Pleasant. 608 North Cherry Street in Mount Pleasant starts this Thursday. That's so exciting. This Thursday from 8:30 to 4:30, this Friday from 8:30 to 4:30, and Saturday from 8:30 until whenever they choose to close. 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We're not sure when they're going to close. 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
1: A former Republican congressman has won the Democratic primary for Florida governor. David Jolly is now a moderate Democrat and will take on Republican Byron Donalds in the midterms. In Florida's Democratic primaries, incumbent Congresswoman Debbie Wasserman Schultz easily won her district. The two leading candidates in Alaska's U.S. Senate primary are heading to the November election. One of them, Democrat Mary Peltola, told supporters last night she's ready to take on Republican Senator Dan Sullivan.
2: Half of Congress does not reflect their electorate. This has to change. We've got to get working people, regular people in, worrying about regular people.
1: Peltola and Sullivan are projected to advance the general election with two other candidates yet to be decided. In Alaska, candidates from all parties compete in an open primary, with the top four appearing on the November ballot. A second Republican named Dan Sullivan is also running and may also advance. In the governor's race, two Democrats, Jonathan Kreiss Tompkins and Tom Bejic, are leading in early results, followed by Republicans Bernadette Wilson and Dave Bronson. The tariffs that were set to hit Canada at midnight have been put on hold. In a social media post Tuesday, President Trump said he paused the 50% duties for 3 days because the U.S. and Canada have a deal pending final documentation. Pending home sales fell more than expected in July. Tammy Trujillo with more.
3: The National Association of Realtors says the number of homes under contract for sale dropped to its lowest level since January. The group's chief economist says the highest mortgage rates of the year hit in the middle of summer, putting a damper on contract signings. He also noted home prices are at record highs, so houses are sitting on the market longer. Pending home sales decreased 2.3% in July and 2.2% on a yearly basis.
1: I'm Michael Kastner. Day one of the landmark trial against Meta in Oakland, California, federal courthouse went well, according to California Attorney General Rob Bonta. More from Sharon Reardon.
4: I'm probably biased, but I found our case to be incredibly compelling.
5: Colorado, Kentucky, New Jersey, and California are seeking $1.4 trillion in damages, alleging the company engineered Facebook and Instagram to make it addictive to children.
4: They knew their product was dangerous, and they lied to the public. They lied to Congress. They told the world that their product was safe. And so their deception, their lies are at the core of our case.
5: Meta CEO Mark Zuckerberg will testify in the trial, which is expected to last 5 to 7 weeks. I'm Sharon Reardon.
1: ZZ Top drummer Frank Beard is dead at the age of 77. A spokesperson for the band confirmed the news. Beard died at his home in Texas while in hospice care on Monday. An exact cause of death was not given. The band canceled a show in Salt Lake City on Tuesday and one today in Colorado Springs due to the news. Beard had been dealing with health issues for years and stepped away from the band temporarily last year. He technically wasn't a founding ZZ Top member, but was the band's drummer since 1969. Prosecutors called key witnesses Tuesday in the trial of Dwayne Keefe D. Davis, who's accused of orchestrating Tupac Shakur's 1996 murder in Las Vegas.
6: Did you have anything to do with the murder of Tupac Shakur?
7: Absolutely not.
1: Former Death Row Records security chief Reggie Wright Jr. denied having anything to do with the shooting and testified that he helped coordinate security around Shakur's hospital room before the rapper died. Davis has pleaded not guilty, and he faces a murder charge in the case. I'm Michael Kastner.
8: This is Radio Iowa. We still don't know the names of any of the people involved in Tuesday's shootings in Stewart. While responding to a shots fired call, reports say a state trooper was shot and wounded by a man who was then taken into custody.

0: into crisis, and a child is at risk of entering foster care. We want to intervene before that happens.
1: There would be 3 visits a week from a clinician skilled in substance abuse treatment who could also work on the person's parenting skills. The program may be launched as soon as next spring, with the federal government covering 60% of the cost. This is Radio Iowa.
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4: From your Southeast Iowa Information Center, I'm Allison Jacobs. Showers and thunderstorms are possible across Southeast Iowa today as a cold front moves through our region. Storm chances will shift mainly south of Iowa or Interstate 80 this afternoon and evening, with the greatest coverage expected between 3 and 10 p.m. Areas along and south of Highway 34 have the highest potential for storms. The National Weather Service says isolated severe storms are possible. The main threats include damaging wind gusts of 60 miles per hour or greater, hail up to 1 inch in diameter, and localized flash flooding. Monitor the forecast and be prepared to seek shelter if a warning is issued. Remember, when the thunder roars, go indoors. A Henry County Sheriff's deputy was involved in a crash Monday evening while responding to another accident. The Henry County Sheriff's Office says the deputy was traveling to the scene of a motorcycle crash in rural Wayland shortly after 7 p.m. Monday, when the deputy's vehicle crashed in the 1200 block of Franklin Avenue. The Iowa State Patrol is investigating the deputy's crash. No additional information about possible injuries or the circumstances surrounding either accident has been released. The investigation remains ongoing. A Washington man facing 14 felony charges has pleaded not guilty. Terry Terrell Taylor, age 41, of Washington, entered written pleas of not guilty to all charges against him. Taylor is charged with 6 counts of distributing drugs to a person younger than 18, third-degree sexual abuse, 4 controlled substance violations, and 3 counts of failing to affix a drug tax stamp. Court documents allege the offenses occurred between 2020 and 2026. Taylor is accused of distributing marijuana to minors, sexually abusing a child younger than 15, and possessing cocaine and prescription drugs with the intent to distribute. Taylor remains in the Washington County Jail on a $200,000 cash-only bond. A pretrial conference is scheduled for August 28th, with a jury trial set for September 29th in Washington County District Court. The charges are accusations, and Taylor is presumed innocent unless proven guilty. A U.S. Postal Service mail carrier has been arrested following an investigation into the alleged theft of Menards rebates in Wapello County. The investigation began June 24th after the Wapello County Sheriff's Office received a complaint that a Menards rebate had been stolen and later redeemed at the company's Ottumwa store. With assistance from Menards Corporation, investigators identified a suspect employed as a mail carrier. Authorities say the investigation uncovered a pattern of alleged thefts dating back to 2024. Investigators allege Menards rebates mailed to customers were stolen before delivery. Receipts customers mailed to Menards for rebate processing were also allegedly taken and submitted by the mail carrier to obtain the rebates. Jill Renee Brown was arrested Monday, August 17th, and charged with fourth-degree theft. The Wapello County Sheriff's Office was assisted by Menards Corporation and the U.S. Postal Service Office of Inspector General.

0: The Mount Pleasant Community School District is preparing to welcome students back for the 2026-2027 school year. Superintendent Dr. Sharon Dentlinger says district staff members have been working hard to prepare classrooms and buildings, and there is growing excitement as the first day of school approaches.
1: Throughout the week, we have different events at night. We have open house at Salem on Wednesday night from 4 to 6:30, plus middle school 6th grade orientation from 5:30 to 6:30 at the middle school. And then on Thursday, we have open house in town for all of our schools from 4 to 6:30. So families hopefully can come in and meet teachers and get acclimated with buildings and just get back in the swing of school.
0: As students head back to school next week, remember to give yourself extra time for travel and stay alert as pedestrian traffic is sure to increase.
2: It's August 19th, I'm Slayton Swords, and it's time for the Sports Zone with High School Girls Tennis. Mount Pleasant competed against Burlington last night in a makeup contest and fell 9-0. Shea Barbie played tough for the Panthers, losing 8-5 against Allison Guyton in the number 5 single slot. The Panthers will stay at home to play Keokuk tomorrow, August 20th at 4:30 p.m. Fairfield will host Burlington tomorrow at 4:30 p.m. and Burlington Notre Dame will try the Muscatine tomorrow at 9 a.m. Moving on to high school volleyball, Washington will scrimmage West Liberty on Friday, August 21st on the road at 4:30 p.m. Waco will be hosting Aquana on Monday, August 24th with New London making the trip at 5 p.m. Winfrey Mountain Union will hold a triangular on Monday with Danville and Keokuk competing at 5 p.m. And Mount Pleasant, Holy Trinity Catholic, and Columbus will head to Minneapolis on Tuesday, August 25th for a scrimmage at 4:30 p.m. For high school football, scrimmages will take place on Friday, August 21st. Fairfield will host Sigourney Keota at 7 p.m. Washington will take on Muscatine on the road at 5:30 p.m. Minneapolis will face off against Fort Madison at 6:30 p.m. at home. West Burlington Notre Dame will square off against Burlington at Bracewell Stadium at 5 p.m. Essentially, we'll host Wampolo at 6 p.m. Columbus will scrimmage Cardinal at 7 p.m. at home. And Van Buren County will try the Albia for a Powerade scrimmage at 6 p.m. Moving on to high school cross country. To prepare for the upcoming season, Mount Pleasant held runs throughout the summer and their annual cross country camp. For Panther girls head coach Lyle Murray, it was an excellent bonding experience for the program heading into the 2026 season.
3: Yeah, so the summer runs went pretty well. You know, a lot of the kids are busy with multiple events, so, you know, sometimes the numbers for the summer runs are down a little bit, but had some consistency. Camp was a success. The whole girls team was there, and most of the boys team was there. It was hot. It was extremely hot. So they did very, very well, and we were very fortunate to have some people offer us either a pond or a swimming pool, and that made it a little easier on the kids.
2: Coach Murray thanked the Boosters Club, the Henry County Conservation Board, and the families that helped make the camp possible. For Meet the Players Night, Winfrey Mountain Union will be holding their Meet the Players Night tonight following Backpack Night at 5 p.m. The fall sport participants will be announced at 6:30 p.m. starting with cross country. And Meet the Panthers will be held on Friday, August 21st at the Maple Leaf Athletic Complex starting at 6:30 p.m. with the Booster Club announcement. Teams will be introduced after the update, with cross country leading the pack, followed by girls tennis, football, volleyball, and cheerleading. The cheerleaders will perform at 6:50 p.m., and the football team will scrimmage Danville at 7 p.m. Over at Southeastern Community College, the men's and women's soccer teams will compete against Heartland Community College tomorrow, August 20th on the road, with the men playing first at 2 p.m., and the volleyball team will compete in the opening weekend tournament in Rockford, Illinois, starting tomorrow with Game 1 against Elgin Community College at 2:30 p.m. And for college football, the University of Iowa will be depending on their rushing attack this year to lead the squad to success. That expectation is resting on fourth-year running back Kamari Moulton, who was added to the Doak Walker Award watch list, and fourth-year offensive lineman Cade Pieper, who was named an Associated Press preseason first-team All-American. Moulton finished last year with a team-leading 878 yards and 5.2 yards per carry with 5 rushing touchdowns. The All-Big Ten honorable mention hopes to join former Hawkeye Sean Green as an award winner, which is given to the nation's top running back. And Pieper has assembled quite the list of preseason accolades, as he's been named First Team All-America by Walter Camp, Sporting News, Athlon, and Phil Steele, while also being put on the watch list for the Outland Trophy, Remington Trophy, and the Lombardi Award. And it's on time for this day in sports history. 1909, the first car race to be run on brick occurred at the Indianapolis Motor Speedway. In 1921, Detroit Tiger Ty Cobb is the fourth to get 3,000 hits in his career, the youngest ever to hit the mark. And in 1951, Bill Veeck of the St. Louis Browns sends Eddie Gaedle, the shortest player in MLB history, at 3 feet 7 inches to pinch hit. He walked on 4 pitches. It's August 19th, I'm Slayton Swords. And that was the sports.
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5: 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I'm John Perkins with the Brownfield Market Update. 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Dorchester, Wisconsin this morning is $2 lower at 66. Opening at the major direct markets are expected to have at least a lower undertone, with buyers continuing to use the ample market-ready numbers for leverage. Pork on Tuesday was up 37 cents at 99.12. The estimated hog slaughter yesterday was 476,000 head. That's up 3,000 on the week, but down 3,000 on the year. Box beef yesterday, choice was $11.58 higher at $3.91.15. Select beef was up $2.03 at $3.66.29. In Chicago, September soybeans are 17 and a quarter higher. September corn's up 6.5. September wheat in Chicago is up 16 and three quarters. Corn and soybeans are both watching a major private crop tour with results, at least so far, generally below a year ago as it moves towards the heart of the region. For soybeans, improved export business and strong domestic crush margins are definitely positives there. And for corn, ethanol margins are positive, with the weekly EIA numbers out later this morning. And as for wheat, restrictions out of the Black Sea continue due to the ongoing war. Traders are also monitoring U.S. harvest activity and global crop conditions. Live cattle are up, feeders are down as they wait for this week's direct business and the on-feed numbers out Friday afternoon. October live's up 97 at 219.90, December's 97 higher at 227.17. September feeders are down 62 at 332.62. And hogs are mixed, consolidating after yesterday's decline. October's up 62 at 81.35, December's 20 higher at 71.12. This program is brought to you by John Deere, proud to support American farmers and ranchers who harvest our future year in and year out. Brownfield.

Here's your KILJ forecast for Southeast Iowa. Chance for storms and foggy early today, otherwise mainly cloudy skies. High of 80. Northeast winds around 5 miles per hour. Partly cloudy skies tonight. Slight chance of thunderstorms. Lows level off around 62. Highs around 81 tomorrow. Slight chance for storms Friday. Daytime highs approaching 82. 80, mainly sunny skies Saturday. I'm meteorologist Paul Frombly. Right now, 73.

0: Just a reminder that the Mount Pleasant Farmers Market will be happening tonight from 4 to 6 p.m., but in a new location for the next couple of weeks. It's going to be the northeast corner of the Walmart parking lot. It's also back to school night for Salem Elementary from 4 to 6:30 p.m. Meet your teachers, drop off supplies, and get ready for the first day of school. 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
1: Cattle futures are mixed. Hogs, corn, and soybeans are higher. I'm John Perkins with a Brownfield Market Update. When it comes to short stature corn, it all started with Stein. For decades, they've been focused on unique hybrids that deliver top yields. Stein invented short stature corn, then they perfected it. Soybeans are solidly higher, watching a major private crop tour with results generally below a year ago. Demand's solid with the improved export business and strong domestic crush margins. Also, CoBank is pointing out that the stocks-to-usage ratio is very tight. September beans are up 17 and a quarter at 1218. November 17 and a half higher at 1234 and a quarter. September bean meal's up 210 at 315.10. September bean oil 68 points higher at 7037. Corn's higher, waiting for more numbers from that major crop tour as it moves towards the heart of the region. Ethanol margins are bullish with the weekly EIA numbers out any time now. September's up 6.5 at 469 and three quarters. December's 7 higher at 495. And wheat's higher. Restrictions on exports out of the Black Sea continue due to the ongoing war. Traders are also monitoring U.S. harvest activity and global crop conditions. September Chicago's up 18 and three quarters at 683 and a quarter. Cotton is supported by crop condition concerns. The December up 196 at 87.37, but taking profits. September rice is down a dime at 14.14 and a half. Live cattle are up. Feeders are mixed. Had a widespread direct trade and Friday's on feed update. October live's $1.22 higher at 220.15, and December's up 120 at 220.40. September feeders are 20 higher at 333.55. October 7 lower at 326.25. And oversold and seen some short covering support. October hogs are up 97 at 81.70. December lean is 55 higher at 71.52. We are online at brownfieldagnews.com. I'm John Perkins with a Brownfield Market Update.

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0: Cattle are mixed, hogs, corn, and soybeans are higher. I'm John Perkins with a Brownfield Market Update. You are made for farming, so is Stein. Each year, you look to make the most of every opportunity and to find success in your own terms. Stein Seed Company is right there with you. Stein has yield. Soybeans and corn are up, watching the results from a major crop tour. September beans are 18 and three quarters higher at 12.19 and a half. November's up 18 and a half at 12.35 and a quarter. September corn, 6.5 higher at 469 and three quarters. December's up 7 at 495. Live cattle are higher and feeders are mixed at a widespread direct trade and Friday's on feed update. Most active October lives, 137 higher at 220.30, and September feeders are up 50 at 333.85. And with short covering and looking oversold, October hogs are up $1.05 at 81.77. December lean 70 higher at 71.62. John Perkins, Brownfield.
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4: Generation Gap. Here's your KILJ forecast for Southeast Iowa. Cloudy skies with a few peaks of sun today, with a chance of thunderstorms. High temperatures reach up to 80, northerly winds around 5 miles per hour. Partly cloudy skies tonight, slight chance of thunderstorms, lows level off around 62. High of 81 tomorrow, mainly clear skies. Slight chance for storms Friday, with highs in the low 80s, lots of sunshine Saturday. I'm meteorologist Paul Trombley. Currently, it's 73 degrees.

Every morning at the mine you could see him arrive. He stood 6'6" and weighed 245, kind of broad at the shoulder and narrow at the hip. And everybody

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He didn't say much, he kind of quiet and shy. And if you spoke at all, you just said hi to Big John. Somebody said he came from New Orleans, where he got in a fight over a Cajun queen, and a crashing blow from a huge right hand sent a Louisiana fella to the promise.

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Through the dust and the smoke of this man-made hell walked a giant of a man that the miners knew well. Grabbed a sagging timber and gave out with a groan, and like a giant oak tree just stood there alone, Big John.

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And 20 men scrambled from a would-be grave. Now there's only one left down there to save Big John. With Jackson timbers they started back down. Then came that rumble way down in the ground. And the smoke and gas belched out of that mine. Everybody knew it was the end of the line.

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They just placed a marble stand in front of it. These few words are written on that stand. At the bottom of this mine lies a big, big man. Big John.

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1: It's getting closer to November's midterm elections after more primaries were held across the U.S. yesterday. Florida Congressman Byron Donalds won the state's primary for governor and will face off against former Republican, now Democrat, David Jolly in November. Also in Florida, Democratic Socialist Angie Nixon won in an upset over former National Security Council aide Alex Vindman in the Democratic Senate primary. President Trump is pausing a planned wave of tariffs that was set to hit Canada at midnight. More from Scott Carr.
2: In a social media post, the president says he paused the 50% duties for 3 days because the two countries have a deal pending final documentation. Though offering no specifics about the agreement, aside from suggesting the Keystone XL pipeline may be, as he says, awoken from the grave. The suspended tariffs would have affected roughly $20 billion in Canadian imports, which according to officials includes hockey sticks, certain building materials, liquors, and some apparel. I'm Scott Carr in Washington.
1: Scorching temperatures are causing millions across the South to be under heat alerts today. In Florida, the combination of low 90s and high moisture levels is a major hazard. Central Florida today faces feels-like temperatures skyrocketing past 113 degrees. Lieutenant Pete Sanchez of Miami Fire Rescue.
3: It can be fatal. You need to know the signs. It usually begins with heat exhaustion, which the person begins to feel dizzy, lightheaded. They start sweating a lot.
1: Heat indices are easily pushing deep into the triple-digit territory. Yesterday, Miami hit 100 degrees with a feels-like of 110. And two of baseball's hottest teams will be in action today as the push for the playoffs continue. The Philadelphia Phillies will host the Miami Marlins, and the Milwaukee Brewers take on the Seattle Mariners. I'm Michael Kastner. The teen convicted of murdering 17-year-old Austin Metcalf at a track meet last year in Texas will be back in court on Wednesday. Attorneys for Carmelo Anthony will be arguing for a new judge to oversee the 19-year-old's appeal hearing, which takes place Thursday. Anthony's lawyers argue the trial judge made prejudicial statements in an interview after Anthony was found guilty and sentenced to 35 years in prison. Costco is rolling out a new fertility care program for members. More from Monica Nelson.
4: 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Costco says members could save up to 80% on some prescriptions, helping reduce one of the biggest costs of fertility treatment. I'm Monica Nelson.
1: An Arizona State University business professor says data from

0: debts. I'm at Mattinson.
1: Stellantis is recalling over 848,000 vehicles across all four of its brands. The recall is to fix an issue with the rear view camera where the radio software blocks the footage from showing up on the media screen. You can find more information on the website for the National Highway Traffic Safety Administration, NHTSA.gov. I'm Michael Kastner.
2: 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We still don't know the names of any of the people involved in Tuesday's shootings in Stewart. While responding to a shots fired call, reports say a state trooper was shot and wounded by a man who was then taken into custody. A woman's body was found at the scene. Her death is being treated as a homicide. Iowa is the first state in the country to qualify for federal funding for what's being called a foster care diversion program. It would involve Iowa parents with kids under six with substance abuse addiction who agree to in-home assistance. U.S. Health and Human Services Secretary Robert F. Kennedy Jr.
3: Too often, government intervenes after addiction has already pushed a family into crisis and a child is at risk of entering foster care. We want to intervene before that happens.
2: There would be three visits a week from a clinician skilled in substance abuse treatment who could also work on the person's parenting skills. The program may be launched as soon as next spring, with the federal government covering 60% of the cost. This is Radio Iowa.
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6: From your Southeast Iowa Information Center, I'm Allison Jacobs. Showers and thunderstorms are possible across southeast Iowa today as a cold front moves through our region. Storm chances will shift mainly south of Iowa or Interstate 80 this afternoon and evening, with the greatest coverage expected between 3 and 10 p.m. Areas along and south of Highway 34 have the highest potential for storms. The National Weather Service says isolated severe storms are possible. The main threats include damaging wind gusts of 60 miles per hour or greater, hail up to 1 inch in diameter, and localized flash flooding. Monitor the forecast and be prepared to seek shelter if a warning is issued. Remember, when the thunder roars, go indoors. A Henry County Sheriff's deputy was involved in a crash Monday evening while responding to another accident. The Henry County Sheriff's Office says the deputy was traveling to the scene of a motorcycle crash in rural Wayland shortly after 7 p.m. Monday when the deputy's vehicle crashed in the 1200 block of Franklin Avenue. The Iowa State Patrol is investigating the deputy's crash. No additional information about possible injuries or the circumstances surrounding either accident has been released. The investigation remains ongoing. A Washington man facing 14 felony charges has pleaded not guilty. Terry Terrell Taylor, age 41, of Washington, entered written pleas of not guilty to all charges against him. Taylor is charged with 6 counts of distributing drugs to a person younger than 18, third-degree sexual abuse, 4 controlled substance violations, and 3 counts of failing to affix a drug tax stamp. Court documents allege the offenses occurred between 2020 and 2026. Taylor is accused of distributing marijuana to minors, sexually abusing a child younger than 15, and possessing cocaine and prescription drugs with the intent to distribute. Taylor remains in the Washington County Jail on a $200,000 cash-only bond. A pretrial conference is scheduled for August 28th, with a jury trial set for September 29th in Washington County District Court. The charges are accusations, and Taylor is presumed innocent unless proven guilty. A U.S. Postal Service mail carrier has been arrested following an investigation into the alleged theft of Menards rebates in Wapello County. The investigation began June 24th after the Wapello County Sheriff's Office received a complaint that a Menards rebate had been stolen and later redeemed at the company's Ottumwa store. With assistance from Menards Corporation, investigators identified a suspect

0: suspect employed as a mail carrier. Authorities say the investigation uncovered a pattern of alleged thefts dating back to 2024. Investigators allege Menards rebates mailed to customers were stolen before delivery. Receipts customers mailed to Menards for rebate processing were also allegedly taken and submitted by the mail carrier to obtain the rebates. Jill Renee Brown was arrested Monday, August 17th, and charged with fourth-degree theft. The Wapello County Sheriff's Office was assisted by Menards Corporation and the U.S. Postal Service Office of Inspector General. The Mount Pleasant Community School District is preparing to welcome students back for the 2026-2027 school year. Superintendent Dr. Sharon Dentlinger says district staff members have been working hard to prepare classrooms and buildings, and there is growing excitement as the first day of school approaches.
1: Throughout the week, we have different events at night. We have open house at Salem on Wednesday night from 4 to 6:30, plus middle school 6th grade orientation from 5:30 to 6:30 at the middle school. And then on Thursday, we have open house in town for all of our schools from 4 to 6:30. So families hopefully can come in and meet teachers and get acclimated with buildings and just get back in the swing of school.
0: As students head back to school next week, remember to give yourself extra time for travel and stay alert as pedestrian traffic is sure to increase.
2: It's August 19th, I'm Slayton Swords, and it's time for the Sports Zone with High School Girls Tennis. Mount Pleasant competed against Burlington last night in a makeup contest and fell 9-0. Shea Barbie played tough for the Panthers, losing 8-5 against Allison Guyton in the number 5 single slot. The Panthers will stay at home to play Keokuk tomorrow, August 20th at 4:30 p.m. Fairfield will host Burlington tomorrow at 4:30 p.m., and Burlington Notre Dame will try the Muscatine tomorrow at 9 a.m. Moving on to high school volleyball, Washington will scrimmage West Liberty on Friday, August 21st on the road at 4:30 p.m. Waco will be hosting Aquana on Monday, August 24th with New London making the trip at 5 p.m. Winfrew Mountain Union will hold a triangular on Monday with Danville and Keokuk competing at 5 p.m. And Mount Pleasant, Holy Trinity Catholic, and Columbus will head to Minneapolis on Tuesday, August 25th for a scrimmage at 4:30 p.m. For high school football, scrimmages will take place on Friday, August 21st. Fairfield will host Sigourney Keota at 7 p.m. Washington will take on Muscatine on the road at 5:30 p.m. Minneapolis will face off against Fort Madison at 6:30 p.m. at home. West Burlington Notre Dame will square off against Burlington at Bracewell Stadium at 5 p.m. Central will host Wampolo at 6 p.m. Columbus will scrimmage Cardinal at 7 p.m. at home. And Van Buren County will try the Albia for a Powerade scrimmage at 6 p.m. Moving on to high school cross country. To prepare for the upcoming season, Mount Pleasant held runs throughout the summer and their annual cross country camp. For Panther girls head coach Lyle Murray, it was an excellent bonding experience for the program heading into the 2026 season.
3: Yeah, so the summer runs went pretty well. You know, a lot of the kids are busy with multiple events, so, you know, sometimes the numbers for the summer runs are down a little bit, but had some consistency. Camp was a success. The whole girls team was there, and most of the boys team was there. It was hot. It was extremely hot. So they did very, very well, and we were very fortunate to have some people offer us either a pond or a swimming pool, and that made it a little easier on the kids.
2: Coach Murray thanked the Boosters Club, the Henry County Conservation Board, and the families that helped make the camp possible. For Meet the Players Night, Winfrew Mountain Union will be holding their Meet the Players Night tonight following Backpack Night at 5 p.m., The fall sport participants will be announced at 6:30 p.m. starting with cross country. And Meet the Panthers will be held on Friday, August 21st at the Maple Leaf Athletic Complex starting at 6:30 p.m. with the Booster Club announcement. Teams will be introduced after the update with cross country leading the pack followed by girls tennis, football, volleyball, and cheerleading. The cheerleaders will perform at 6:50 p.m. and the football team will scrimmage Danville at 7 p.m. Over at Southeastern Community College, the men's and women's soccer teams will compete against Heartland Community College tomorrow, August 20th on the road, with the men playing first at 2 p.m., and the volleyball team will compete in the opening weekend tournament in Rockford, Illinois, starting tomorrow with Game 1 against Elgin Community College at 2:30 p.m. And for college football, the University of Iowa will be depending on their rushing attack this year to lead the squad to success. That expectation is resting on fourth-year running back Kamari Moulton, who was added to the Doak Walker Award watch list, and fourth-year offensive lineman Cade Pieper, who was named an Associated Press preseason first-team All-American. Moulton finished last year with a team leading 878 yards and 5.2 yards per carry with 5 rushing touchdowns. The All Big Ten honorable mention hopes to join former Hawkeye Sean Green as an award winner, which is given to the nation's top running back. And Pieper has assembled quite the list of preseason accolades, as he's been named First Team All-America by Walter Camp, Sporting News, Athlon, and Phil Steele, while also being put on the watch list for the Outland Trophy, Remington Trophy, and the Lombardi Award. And it's on time for this day in sports history. 1909, the first car race to be run on brick occurred at the Indianapolis Motor Speedway. In 1921, Detroit Tiger Ty Cobb is the fourth to get 3,000 hits in his career, the youngest ever to hit the mark. And in 1951, Bill Veeck of the St. Louis Browns sends Eddie Gaedel, the shortest player in MLB history, at 3 feet 7 inches to pinch hit. He walked on 4 pitches. It's August 19th, I'm Slayton Swords, and that was the sports.
4: Cattle are mixed, hogs, corn, and soybeans are higher. I'm John Perkins with a Brownfield Market Update. You're made for farming, and so is Stein. It's Stein Seed Company. They have decades of research dedicated to developing seed that allows you to farm the way you want to farm. Stein has yield. Soybeans are up on a higher move in crude oil as they watch the results from a major private crop tour. September beans are 20 and three quarters higher at 1221 and a half. November's up 21 at 1237 and three quarters. September corn's up 6 3/4 at 470. December 7 higher at 495. Cattle are up and feeders are mixed ahead of widespread direct business and Friday's on feed numbers. October lives 122 higher at 220.15. September feeders are 32 lower at 333.02. And looking oversold, October hogs are 90 higher at 81.62. December leans up 65 at 71.57. John Perkins, Brownfield Market Update.
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1: today.
0: Otherwise, sunshine mixed with clouds at times. Highs level off around 80. Winds out of the north, 5 to 10 miles per hour. Partly cloudy tonight. Slight chance for storms, 62. I'm meteorologist Paul Frombly. Right now, it's 75 degrees.

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0: Cattle are lower, hogs, corn, and soybeans are higher. I'm John Perkins with a Brownfield Market Update. Farming's in your DNA and Stein's as well. 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Stein has yield. 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Soybeans and corn are up, keeping an eye on results from a major private crop tour. September beans are 20 and a quarter higher at 1221. November's up 20 and a quarter at 1237. September corn 6 and 3 quarters higher at 470, and December's up 7 cents at 495. Cattle have turned lower, with feeders leading the way down in the gains in corn. October live 60 lower at 218.32, December's down 75 at 218.45. September feeders are 302 lower at 330.32. And on short covering, October hogs are up 62 at 81.35. December leans 42 higher at 71.35. Crude oil's back above 86 a barrel. John Perkins, Brownfield.
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4: Chance of thunderstorms
5: today.
4: Otherwise, partly cloudy. High of 80. Northerly winds 5 to 10 miles per hour. Partly cloudy skies again tonight. Slight chance of thunderstorms. Lows dip down to about 62. I'm meteorologist Paul Frombly. Currently 75.

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1: 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Big Bad Joe shattered the previous Iowa State Fair record of 507.5 pounds, which was set in 2014. We will hear from owner Jim Fisher next.
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1: Jim Fisher, owner of the Big Ram competition winner Big Bad Joe, says that Joe gained size quickly in the last 2 years.
3: We've had a lot of different rams and we tried. It takes a special ram to be a big ram. They can't all be a big ram. So this one here was home raised. And as a yearling, we didn't think he was going to ever amount to what we needed. But we loaned him out to a neighbor and he bred 30 years. We come back January, we start feeding him and he started growing. We thought, well, maybe he will. So we got... Last year, as a two-year-old, we bought him anyway, 501.5 and got reserve champion. So then we took him home, bred a handful of ewes, brought him back to feed, and he just was growing and growing and growing. And so that's unbelievable. We went from 501.5 to 568 in a year's time.
1: Fisher says that Joe lost weight on the trip to the Iowa State Fair due to heat and stress, but he still managed to smash the Iowa State Fair record, and he could be in line for more honors.
3: We weighed him when we put him on the trailer Wednesday morning at 7:30, and he weighed 577, and we just looked at each other with disbelief, and he only shrunk 9 pounds and he weighed 568 here. Did we know? We had a pretty good idea because we knew what the record was, that we were going to break the record. We were pretty confident we were going to win. That on top of that, we got to looking at the Guinness record and we found out it was 545 and 43 inches, and we're 45 inches, and we weighed 568, so we've gained 23 pounds over the record.
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1: There's a major upset in the Florida Democratic race for U.S. Senate. NBC's Ryan Nobles reports Democratic Socialist Angie Nixon has scored a surprise win in yesterday's primary,
2: defeating moderate candidate Alexander Vindman, a star witness in President Trump's first impeachment.
3: We, the hardworking, everyday people of Florida, sent a shockwave to the Washington, D.C. establishment.
2: The president posting overnight, sleazebag Vindman loses to a radical left lunatic.
1: Meantime, a former Republican congressman has won the Democratic primary for Florida Governor. David Jolly, who is now a moderate Democrat, will take on Republican Byron Donalds in the midterms. In Alaska, Republican Senator Dan Sullivan and Democrat Mary Peltola will face off in the general election, with two other candidates yet to be decided. Wyoming also held primary elections yesterday, while California had a special House election to determine who will serve out the remainder of former Congressman Eric Swalwell's term. Flood watches are impacting millions in the Midwest. There's dangerous repeat threats to areas that were just hit by catastrophic flooding last week. The Midwest and Ohio Valley are in the bullseye today. The defense is calling more witnesses to the stand today in the Lindsey Clancy murder trial. Yesterday, her former mother-in-law told the jury that Clancy was begging for help in the months before the deaths of her three children in their Massachusetts home. Clancy is pleading not guilty and claims she had postpartum psychosis when she strangled her three young children in 2023. An experimental vaccine treatment is showing signs of preventing cancer from returning or spreading in a study of high-risk melanoma patients.
4: That's according to pharmaceutical giants Moderna and Merck. Interim results from the trial show the vaccine used in combination with Merck's cancer immunotherapy, Keytruda, appeared to extend the time before cancer returned in those patients. The companies have not published the results or released the new data, saying it will be presented at an upcoming medical meeting and shared with regulators.
1: I'm Chris Caraggio. President Trump is pausing a planned wave of tariffs that was set to hit Canada at midnight. In a social media post, he said he had paused the 50% duties for 3 days because the two countries have a deal pending final documentation. He offered no specifics about the agreement aside from suggesting the Keystone XL pipeline may be awoken from the grave. Prime Minister Mark Carney said progress has been made, but work remains to be done. An Ohio woman whose own daughter allegedly planned her killing once wrote a paper about murderous teens. 18-year-old Brianna Dutcher is facing murder charges and the death of her mom, Tamala Dutcher, in Delaware County. Authorities say she asked her boyfriend and his roommate to carry out the shooting. They're also charged with murder. According to broadcast reports, Tamala Dutcher was a doctor who co-authored a paper in 2002 entitled "The Violent and Homicidal Adolescent, Hearts Darkened Before Time." Pending home sales fell more than expected in July, Tammy Trujillo reports.
5: The National Association of Realtors says the number of homes under contract for sale dropped to its lowest level since January. The group's chief economist says the highest mortgage rates of the year hit in the middle of summer, putting a damper on contract signings.

0: 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I'm Chris Caraggio.
1: Here's your KILJ forecast for Southeast Iowa. Highs around 80 today under partly cloudy skies with a chance of thunderstorms. Winds out of the north, 5 to 10 miles per hour. Slight chance of thunderstorms tonight. Lows dip down to about 62. Lots of sunshine tomorrow. Highs level off around 81. Slight chance of thunderstorms Friday. Highs around 82. 81, mainly sunny Saturday. I'm meteorologist Paul Frombly. Currently 77.

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1: 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Now roll through at 10:30 a.m. And back this year is the Horseshoe Tournament at 11 a.m. Also making a return this year is Bingo. 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August 28th through the 30th, head on over to the Salem Old Settlers and celebrate 143 years of small-town pride. 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

Here's your KILJ forecast for Southeast Iowa. Partly cloudy today with a chance for storms. Highs around 80. Winds out of the north, 5 to 10 miles per hour. Partly cloudy skies again tonight. Slight chance of thunderstorms. Lows level off around 62. Highs around 81 tomorrow, mainly clear. High temperatures reach up to 82 Friday with a slight chance of thunderstorms. 81, mainly sunny skies Saturday. I'm meteorologist Paul Frombly. Currently, it's 77 degrees.

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4: Chance for storms today. Otherwise, sunshine mixed with clouds at times. Highs level off around 80. Winds out of the north, 5 to 10 miles per hour. Partly cloudy tonight. Slight chance for storms, 62. I'm meteorologist Paul Frombly. Right now, it's 77 degrees.

0: Hello, I'm Kellen Havikin with the latest ag headlines on Brownfield. A market analyst says weather challenges in South America could push commodity prices higher for U.S. farmers this fall. Jeff Peterson with Heartland Farm Partners says some parts are facing abnormally wet conditions.
1: What that potentially be for problems down the road is that the southern part of Brazil is where they need to plant that first crop of corn. So if they don't get as much planted or it's slower getting planted, then that has the ability to help come back and help the corn market a little more.
0: Higher fuel prices continue to add pressure to the cattle business. Ag economist Charlie Martinez says rising diesel costs are increasing expenses throughout the supply chain.
2: We're in an environment where trucking, a loaded truck mile is so expensive right now. And I think we're starting to see some of that impact on cash pricing in certain areas, especially as we gear up for the fall run.
0: Indiana State climatologist Beth Hall says last week's historic flooding is raising concerns about the long-term impact on the 2026 crop, where some areas saw 4 to 15 inches of rainfall.
3: Indiana was just right in the track of the storm systems, and this led to a situation of several consecutive days of not just rain, but heavy rainfall. The same areas that were getting rain was just seeing it day after day.
0: Researchers at the University of Minnesota are studying how certain cover crops could play a role in pest management. Extension entomologist Bob Cook.
4: What we're trying to do is to see if incorporating these cover crops into our current corn and soybean production systems can provide benefits through pest suppression.
0: And the USDA says China purchased 136,000 tons of soybean for delivery during the 2026-27 marketing year. China continues to step up its demand for U.S. beans, some of which is likely due to more competitive pricing. I'm Kellen Havikin for Brownfield.

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0: chance of thunderstorms
1: today.
0: Otherwise, partly cloudy. High of 80. Northerly winds 5 to 10 miles per hour. Partly cloudy skies again tonight. Slight chance of thunderstorms. Lows dip down to about 62. I'm meteorologist Paul Frombly. Currently, it's 77 degrees.
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5: Radio Iowa, I'm Dar Danielson. A man accused of killing a woman in Stewart and shooting and wounding a state trooper has been identified. Court documents say 46-year-old Austin Reed is charged with first-degree murder and attempted murder of a peace officer following that shooting Tuesday. No other information is available. A Sioux City man accused of threatening Woodbury County Attorney James Loomis and the Sioux City Police, 28-year-old Christian Burford, is charged with two counts of threat of terrorism. Police say papers were left on a street Monday, including one that had a photo of Loomis and a handwritten note claiming there'd be a bomb under his vehicle. An email Sunday made threats about bombing the Sioux City Police Department. The Estherville City Council has passed restrictions on electric scooters and e-bikes. Estherville City Administrator Penny Clayton.
6: We took the city's existing bicycle regulations and added the other types of micro-mobility devices that people are using these days.
5: The ordinance requires them to follow all traffic codes like stopping at stop signs and giving the right-of-way to pedestrians. Radio Iowa, I'm Dar Danielson.
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8: More primary elections took place across the U.S. yesterday. In Alaska, Republican Senator Dan Sullivan and Democrat Mary Peltola will face off in the general election, with two other candidates yet to be decided. Florida Congressman Byron Donalds won the state's primary for governor and will face off against former Republican, now Democrat, David Jolly in November. Millions across the South are under heat alerts. NBC's Priscilla Thompson reports sweltering temperatures are continuing to bake the region.
9: Already we saw some record-breaking heat yesterday. Miami hitting 100 degrees for only the second time ever. Oklahoma City at 109 degrees. And I will tell you, we spoke with the Houston Fire Department, who says they've responded to more than 150 heat-related calls this month.
8: The heat is expected to persist through the weekend as a heat dome anchored in the Southwest has expanded. The highest risk area is expected to stretch from the lower Mississippi Valley into the Carolinas. Parts of Oklahoma and Texas are also likely to be affected. President Trump is pausing a planned wave of tariffs that was set to hit Canada at midnight. He addressed the deal outside the White House this morning.
10: I think it's a very good deal for both parties. It's great for our farmers. Our farmers will no longer be held up because they were being hurt very badly by Canada.
8: In an earlier social media post, Trump said he had paused the 50% duties for 3 days because the two countries have a deal pending final documentation. He offered no specifics about the agreement aside from suggesting the Keystone XL pipeline may be awoken from the grave. Prime Minister Mark Carney said progress has been made, but work remains to be done. The Tupac Shakur murder trial resumes today. Dwayne Keefe D. Davis is accused of orchestrating Shakur's 1996 murder. Yesterday, former Death Row Records security chief Reggie White Jr. denied having anything to do with the shooting and testified that he had helped coordinate security around Shakur's hospital room before the rapper died. I'm Chris Caraggio. Hayden Panettiere's mother is speaking out after the actress's untimely death at the age of 36. In an interview that aired yesterday, Leslie Vogel said she's sure that her daughter is with her brother and is at peace. Panettiere's younger brother, Jansen, died unexpectedly 3 years ago at the age of 28. Vogel said it wasn't unusual for young people growing up in the entertainment industry to find the wrong path. The Nashville actress had been open about her complicated childhood and her strained relationship with her mother. The Trump administration says it plans to remove federal protections from over 44 million acres of national forest. Yesterday, the U.S. Forest Service said it wants to rescind the 2001 Roadless Area Conservation Rule in its entirety. The rule, established during the Clinton era, prohibits logging and new road construction in undeveloped national forest lands. Agricultural Secretary Brooke Rollins called the restrictions outdated and said removing them would reduce the risk of wildfires. An Arizona State University business professor says data from after-school sales can paint a picture on how holiday shopping will turn out. Matt Mattinson reports.
11: Hitendra Chaturvedi says he looks at how much retailers buy next month.
12: In September, if the retailers decide to order with energy, enthusiasm, then we are going to see a very good Christmas.
11: On the other hand, he says if businesses are holding back, that's a different story. Chaturvedi notes that prices for gasoline and tariffs have added an extra cost of around $4,500 per household, and that could in turn show an increase in buy now, pay later credit card debts.
8: Mississippi leads the country in all cash home purchases. A Realtor.com report released yesterday shows cash accounted for 47% of home sales across the state this year, compared to 31% nationwide. While that share dipped 2 percentage points from a year ago, Mississippi still tops the country. Realtor.com points to the state's lower home prices and fewer financial options in rural areas, with a median sale price of $271,000. I'm Chris Caraggio.
13: 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Direct cash cattle trade activity is off to a slow start. Bids and asking prices have yet to surface this week. Show lists are mostly steady in Texas and Nebraska, but higher in Kansas. Look for significant trade volume to take place in the back half of the week, especially with Friday's cattle on feed report. Box beef was sharply higher at midday on solid demand from moderate offerings. Choice up $10.04 at $389.61. Select was $2.54 higher at $366.80. At the Oklahoma National Stockyards, feeder steers and heifers were $5 to $15 lower. Steer and heifer calves were $10 to $20 lower. The USDA says demand was moderate for feeder cattle and light to moderate for calves. Medium and large one feeder steers, 658 to 679 pounds, brought $353 to $384. Medium and large one feeder heifers, 601 to 644 pounds, brought $342 to $373. Cash hogs are sharply higher at midday with moderate negotiated purchases. Processors had to start the day more aggressive in their procurement efforts and bid up. The industry continues to monitor the availability of market-ready hogs and hog weights. Overall, there continues to be a large focus on demand. And while there are some bright spots in both global and domestic markets, there are still lingering concerns about long-term strength. Barrows and gilts at the National Daily Direct are up 269 with a weighted average of 94.37. Both the Iowa, Minnesota, and the Western Corn Belt are $2.53 higher with a weighted average of $94.21. Butcher hog prices at the Midwest cash markets are $2 lower at $68. And pork values were higher at midday, up 99 cents at $99.74. Loins, ribs, bellies, butts, and hams were all up. This program is brought to you by John Deere. John Deere is proud to support the American farmers and ranchers who harvest our future year in and year out. I'm Megan Grebner for Brownfield.
14: This is Alan Weber with Wells Fargo Advisors on this Wednesday, August 19th, 2026, with the Midday Market Report. Stocks are higher on Wednesday following the sell-off in technology stocks and ahead of today's release of the Federal Reserve's minutes from the July 29th Federal Open Market Committee meeting. The Dow is up 146 points, while the S&P 500 is up 31 in market action. U.S. equities were lower on Tuesday as July import and export prices unexpectedly fell 0.4% and 1.3% month-over-month, respectively, while rising a softer-than-expected 5.9% and 8.2% year-over-year, respectively. July's industrial production showed a smaller-than-projected increase of 0.2% month-over-month, while capacity utilization rose to 76.3%. Meanwhile, July housing starts declined significantly more than expected, while preliminary building permits rose more than projected. Pending home sales unexpectedly declined 2.3% month-over-month and 2.5% year-over-year in July. The Dow was down 0.2%, while the tech-heavy NASDAQ composite fell 1.3%.

0: 1.423 million barrels. Over in commodities, West Texas Intermediate crude oil is 1.2% higher at $85.98 a barrel. In the metals complex, gold is 0.8% higher at $4,367.30 an ounce, following a weakening U.S. dollar. Over in bonds, Treasury yields are mostly unchanged Wednesday. Yield on the 10-year note is unchanged to 4.7%, while the 30-year bond yield is also unchanged to 5.28%. Yield on the 2-year note, which is more sensitive to changes in monetary policy, is down 1 basis point to 4.16%. And in the auction space, the U.S. Treasury is set to issue $72 billion in 17-week bills and $16 billion in 20-year bonds. Cyber reporting from Wells Fargo Advisors at 101 South Cherry Street in Mount Pleasant.
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2: From your Southeast Iowa Information Center, I'm Allison Jacobs. Showers and thunderstorms are possible across Southeast Iowa today as a cold front moves through our region. Storm chances will shift mainly south of Iowa or Interstate 80 this afternoon and evening, with the greatest coverage expected between 3 and 10 p.m. Areas along and south of Highway 34 have the highest potential for storms. The National Weather Service says isolated severe storms are possible. The main threats include damaging wind gusts of 60 miles per hour or greater, hail up to 1 inch in diameter, and localized flash flooding. Monitor the forecast and be prepared to seek shelter if a warning is issued. Remember, when the thunder roars, go indoors. A Henry County Sheriff's deputy was involved in a crash Monday evening while responding to another accident. The Henry County Sheriff's Office says the deputy was traveling to the scene of a motorcycle crash in rural Wayland shortly after 7 p.m. Monday, when the deputy's vehicle crashed in the 1200 block of Franklin Avenue. The Iowa State Patrol is investigating the deputy's crash. No additional information about possible injuries or the circumstances surrounding either accident has been released. The investigation remains ongoing. A Washington man facing 14 felony charges has pleaded not guilty. Terry Terrell Taylor, age 41, of Washington, entered written pleas of not guilty to all charges against him. Taylor is charged with 6 counts of distributing drugs to a person younger than 18, third-degree sexual abuse, 4 controlled substance violations, and 3 counts of failing to affix a drug tax stamp. Court documents allege the offenses occurred between 2020 and 2026. Taylor is accused of distributing marijuana to minors, sexually abusing a child younger than 15, and possessing cocaine and prescription drugs with the intent to distribute. Taylor remains in the Washington County Jail on a $200,000 cash-only bond. A pretrial conference is scheduled for August 28th, with a jury trial set for September 29th in Washington County District Court. The charges are accusations, and Taylor is presumed innocent unless proven guilty. A U.S. Postal Service mail carrier has been arrested following an investigation into the alleged theft of Menards rebates in Wapello County. The investigation began June 24th after the Wapello County Sheriff's Office received a complaint that a Menards rebate had been stolen and later redeemed at the company's Ottumwa store. With assistance from Menards Corporation, investigators identified a suspect employed as a mail carrier. Authorities say the investigation uncovered a pattern of alleged thefts dating back to 2024. Investigators allege Menards rebates mailed to customers were stolen before delivery. Receipts customers mailed to Menards for rebate processing were also allegedly taken and submitted by the mail carrier to obtain the rebates. Jill Renee Brown was arrested Monday, August 17th, and charged with fourth-degree theft. The Wapello County Sheriff's Office was assisted by Menards Corporation and the U.S. Postal Service Office of Inspector General. The Mount Pleasant Community School District is preparing to welcome students back for the 2026-2027 school year. Superintendent Dr. Sharon Dentlinger says district staff members have been working hard to prepare classrooms and buildings, and there is growing excitement as the first day of school approaches.
3: Throughout the week, we have different events at night. We have open house at Salem.

0: on Wednesday night from 4 to 6:30, plus middle school sixth grade orientation from 5:30 to 6:30 at the middle school. And then on Thursday, we have open house in town for all of our schools from 4 to 6:30. So families hopefully can come in and meet teachers and get acclimated with buildings and just get back in the swing of school.
1: As students head back to school next week, remember to give yourself extra time for travel and stay alert as pedestrian traffic is sure to increase. Iowa motorists are facing another sharp increase in gasoline prices. AAA reported Wednesday that regular unleaded gasoline was averaging approximately $4.13 per gallon across Iowa. That is up about 34 cents from 1 week ago, when the statewide average was approximately $3.79. The current average is also more than $1.20 higher than the approximately $2.89 Iowa drivers were paying at this time last year. Gas Buddy's separate weekly survey found Iowa prices had increased more than 20 cents per gallon as of Monday. The national average has also climbed above $4 per gallon. Prices can vary considerably by community and individual station. Motorists are encouraged to compare local prices before filling their tanks. As preparations for end of summer and holiday weekend celebrations take shape, planning for a sober ride should be number one on your to-do list. Last year, in the final 4 weeks of summer, 36 people died on roadways in Iowa. One-third of those fatalities were caused by impaired driving. The Governor's Traffic Safety Bureau is partnering with law enforcement statewide to support enforcement efforts aimed at decreasing impaired driving. Today through Labor Day, agencies are participating in the National Highway Traffic Safety Administration's Drive Sober or Get Pulled Over. It's a high-visibility enforcement project. During this time, the public will see an increased presence of officers working together to remove impaired drivers from the road. Make sure everyone you're celebrating with has a safe way home by designating a sober driver, calling a taxi or rideshare service, or using a community sober ride program if available. If you see or suspect an impaired driver or rider on the road, contact local law enforcement. Former students, teachers, and staff of Saunders School are invited to a reunion later this month in Mount Pleasant. The Saunders School reunion will be held Saturday, August 29th from 2 to 4 p.m. at the Henry County Heritage Center. That is located at 403 West Madison Street here in Mount Pleasant. The public is also welcome to attend. Guests can gather, reminisce, and tour the former classrooms. Saunders School photographs and memorabilia will be on display. The reunion is free and refreshments will be served. If you want more information, you can call 319-217-6042. This event is sponsored by members of the Henry County Retired School Personnel Committee. And now for a look at our notices of death in the area. Richard Dick Myers. Dick Myers, age 67 of Salem, passed away Tuesday, August 18th. Funeral services are pending at the Olson Yoder Funeral Home for Dick Myers. Glenda N. Madden, age 83 of West Point, passed away Monday, August 17th. A celebration of life will be held at a later date. Online condolences may be made to the family at schmidtsfuneralhomes.com for Glenda Madden. Christine Pomberg, age 60, passed away on July 24th. A Mass of Christian Burial will be held at 10:30 in the morning, September 25th, at St. Mary of the Assumption Catholic Church in West Point. The Schmidt's Funeral Home of West Point is assisting the family with arrangements. Online condolences may be made to the family at schmidtsfuneralhomes.com for Christine Pomberg. Stephanie Cecil Himes, age 43 of Fort Madison, formerly of Salem, passed away Sunday, August 9th. A visitation will be held from 1 to 7 this evening at St. John the Baptist Catholic Church in Houghton. The family will receive friends from 4 to 7 this evening with a Christian wake service beginning at 6:30. A Mass of Christian Burial will be held at 10:30 in the morning tomorrow at St. John the Baptist Catholic Church in Houghton. Online condolences may be made to the family at schmidtsfuneralhomes.com in memory of Stephanie Himes. Army Sergeant Sajan Porn, age 26, passed away Friday, August 7th. A celebration of Sajan's life will be held on Thursday at 11 in the morning at the Murphy Funeral Home of Mount Pleasant. Friends may call after 2 p.m. this afternoon at the Murphy Funeral Home of Mount Pleasant, where the family will be present from 5 to 8 this evening. Online condolences may be sent to the family at murphyfuneralandmonuments.com for Army Sergeant Sajan Porn. Virginia Hansen Warren, age 95, of Villanova, Pennsylvania, and formerly of New London, passed away Thursday, August 6th. Graveside services will be held this Friday at 10 in the morning at the Burge Cemetery in rural New London. Online condolences may be sent to the family at murphyfuneralandmonuments.com for Virginia Warren. David D. Helwig, age 70, of Bonaparte, passed away Friday, August 14th. A visitation will be held from noon until 7 p.m. on Friday at the Schmitz Funeral Home in Farmington. The family will receive friends from 5 to 7 Friday evening. A funeral service will be held at 10:30 in the morning Saturday at the Farmington United Methodist Church. Online condolences may be made to the family at schmitzfuneralhomes.com for David Helwig. That's a look at our Southeast Iowa information. For full stories, head to KILJ.com. I'm Allison Jacobs. 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
4: It's August 19th, I'm Slayton Swords, and it's time for the Sports Zone with High School Girls Tennis. Mount Pleasant competed against Burlington last night in a makeup contest and fell 9-0. Shea Barbie played tough for the Panthers, losing 8-5 against Allison Guyton in the number 5 single slot. The Panthers will stay at home to play Keokuk tomorrow, August 20th at 4:30 p.m. Fairfield will host Burlington tomorrow at 4:30 p.m. and Burlington Notre Dame will try the Muscatine tomorrow at 9 a.m. Moving on to high school volleyball, Washington will scrimmage West Liberty on Friday, August 21st on the road at 4:30 p.m. Waco will be hosting Aquana on Monday, August 24th with New London making the trip at 5 p.m. Winfrew Mountain Union will hold a triangular on Monday with Danville and Keokuk competing at 5 p.m. And Mount Pleasant, Holy Trinity Catholic, and Columbus will head to Minneapolis on Tuesday, August 25th for a scrimmage at 4:30 p.m. For high school football, scrimmages will take place on Friday, August 21st. Fairfield will host Sigourney Keota at 7 p.m. Washington will take on Muscatine on the road at 5:30 p.m. Minneapolis will face off against Fort Madison at 6:30 p.m. at home. West Burlington Notre Dame will square off against Burlington at Bracewell Stadium at 5 p.m. Central will host Wampolo at 6 p.m. Columbus will scrimmage Cardinal at 7 p.m. at home. And Van Buren County will try the Albia for a Powerade scrimmage at 6 p.m. Moving on to high school cross country. To prepare for the upcoming season, Mount Pleasant held runs throughout the summer and their annual cross country camp. For Panther girls head coach Lyle Murray, it was an excellent bonding experience for the program heading into the 2026 season.
5: Yeah, so the summer runs went pretty well. You know, a lot of the kids are busy with multiple events, so, you know, sometimes the numbers for the summer runs are down a little bit. But, had some consistency. Camp was a success. The whole girls team was there, and most of the boys team was there. It was hot. It was extremely hot. So they did very, very well, and we were very fortunate to have some people offer us either a pond or a swimming pool, and that made it a little easier on the kids.
4: Coach Murray thanked the Boosters Club, the Henry County Conservation Board, and the families that helped make the camp possible. For Meet the Players Night, Winfield Mountain Union will be holding their Meet the Players Night tonight following Backpack Night at 5 p.m. The fall sport participants will be announced at 6:30 p.m. starting with cross country. And Meet the Panthers will be held on Friday, August 21st at the Maple Leaf Athletic Complex starting at 6:30 p.m. with the Booster Club announcement. Teams will be introduced after the update, with cross country leading the pack, followed by girls tennis, football, volleyball, and cheerleading. The cheerleaders will perform at 6:50 p.m., and the football team will scrimmage Danville at 7 p.m. Over at Southeastern Community College, the men's and women's soccer teams will compete against Heartland Community College tomorrow, August 20th, on the road, with the men playing first at 2 p.m., and the volleyball team will compete in the opening weekend tournament in Rockford, Illinois, starting tomorrow with Game 1 against Elgin Community College at 2:30 p.m. And for college football, the University of Iowa will be depending on their rushing attack this year to lead the squad to success. That expectation is resting on fourth-year running back Kamari Moulton, who was added to the Doak Walker Award watch list, and fourth-year offensive lineman Cade Pieper, who was named an Associated Press preseason first-team All-American. Moulton finished last year with a team-leading 878 yards and 5.2 yards per carry, with five rushing touchdowns. The All-Big Ten honorable mention hopes to join former Hawkeye Sean Green as an award winner, which is given to the nation's top running back. And Pieper has assembled quite the list of preseason accolades, as he's been named first-team All-America by Walter Camp, Sporting News, Athlon, and Phil Steele, while also being put on the watch list for the Outland Trophy, Remington Trophy, and the Lombardi Award. And it's on time for this day in sports history. 1909, the first car race to be run on brick occurred at the Indianapolis Motor Speedway. In 1921, Detroit Tiger Ty Cobb is the fourth to get 3,000 hits in his career, the youngest ever to hit the mark. And in 1951, Bill Veeck of the St. Louis Browns sends Eddie Gaedel, the shortest player in MLB history, at 3 feet 7 inches to pinch hit. He walked on four pitches. It's August 19th, I'm Slayton Swords, and that was the sports.
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1: Several states held more primary elections yesterday as the midterms in November approach. In Alaska, Republican Senator Dan Sullivan and Democrat Mary Peltola will face off in the general election, with two other candidates yet to be decided. Florida Congressman Byron Donalds won the state's primary for governor and will face off against former Republican, now Democrat, David Jolly in November. President Trump says he plans to meet with North Korean leader Kim Jong-un this year. While speaking outside the White House today, Trump was asked about his relationship with Kim.
2: I get along with him. And you know what? The fact that I get along with him, that's a good thing, not a bad thing.
1: He added North Korea should have never been allowed to have nuclear weapons, but said of Kim, as long as we have a smart president, he's going to be fine. Neither the White House nor North Korea have confirmed plans for a meeting. Trump met with Kim three times during his first term. And President Trump has nominated White House aide Heidi Overton to head the Food and Drug Administration. In a post on Truth Social, he said Overton has been a rock star in his administration and is known to take on the hardest issues. Overton is currently the deputy director of the White House Domestic Policy Council and will fill the seat vacated earlier this year by former Commissioner Marty McCary. More is coming out about the circumstances of actress Hayden Panettiere's death. NBC's Steve Patterson reports.
3: A heavily redacted incident report obtained by NBC News stating both Panettiere's on-again, off-again boyfriend Brian Hickerson and his brother Zach were present when police arrived on scene. Zach was very emotional as paramedics worked on Panettiere, the document says.
1: According to the report, Hickerson showed the responding officer a bag of medication he said Panettiere was on. Meantime, her estranged mother is speaking out. Leslie Vogel said in an interview with NBC News that she's sure that her daughter is with her late brother, and at peace. The 36-year-old Nashville star was found unresponsive in a Greenville, South Carolina apartment Sunday and could not be revived. A preliminary autopsy showed no signs of trauma. I'm Chris Caraggio. Disney is suing the FCC, accusing the Trump administration of waging a retaliatory campaign against ABC through the agency. The lawsuit is looking to stop the FCC from moving forward with early broadcast renewal proceedings for several ABC stations. The early renewal process started not long after President Trump criticized the network over a joke that late-night host Jimmy Kimmel told about First Lady Melania Trump. A social media post from Trump complaining about Kimmel and asking if broadcast licenses should be terminated is cited in the lawsuit. The FCC cited concerns about Disney's diversity, equity, and inclusion practices as a reason for the early renewal process. Police are searching for a man in a Chucky doll-style mask who was harassing people in downtown Philadelphia. Philadelphia Police Captain Jason Smith said in one instance he chased a jogger holding up a cell phone and asked, "Are you ready to die?"
4: Clearly, she's not ready to die. So she takes off southbound on 15th Street. In the process, she injures her leg.
1: The man was last seen ducking into SEPTA's Suburban Station. Police want to hear from anybody who was accosted by the masked man last Wednesday morning. They said he appeared to be recording the encounter, so they're scouring social media to see if anyone has posted video. He could face charges that include terroristic threats, harassment, and simple assault. Today we're celebrating a humble vegetable that 50% of us call their favorite comfort food. Read Tennis with more.
5: Today is National Potato Day. 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It's loaded with vitamins and has zero fat. But all that goes away if you add stuff. And you need the stuff. So today, include the potato on your plate. And if anyone asks if you want fries with that, say yes. I'm Bree Tennis.
1: I'm Chris Caraggio.
6: Here's your KILJ forecast for Southeast Iowa. Cloudy skies with a few peaks of sun this afternoon with a chance of thunderstorms. Daytime highs approaching 81. Winds out of the northeast around 5 miles per hour. Partly cloudy skies with fog in spots tonight. Chance for showers. Lows dip down to about 62. High temperatures reach up to 80 with fog in spots early tomorrow, mainly sunny skies. I'm meteorologist Paul Trombley. Currently, it's 81 degrees.
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0: Cattle futures are lower. Hogs, corn, and soybeans are higher. I'm John Perkins with a Brownfield Market Update. Speed wins. That's why Stein is focused on delivering higher-yielding genetics faster than the competition, and why they release more new Enlist E3 lines than any other company. Stein has yield. Soybeans are higher today on fund and technical buying. Traders are watching a major private crop tour with results generally below a year ago so far. Demand solid with improved export business and strong domestic crush margins. USDA's next round of supply, demand, and production numbers is out on Friday, September 11th. September beans are up 19 cents at 12.19 and three quarters. November's 18 and three quarters higher at 12.35 and a half. September bean meal's up $4.80 at 317.80. And September soybean oil's up 14 points at 69.83. Corn's higher today on fund and technical buying. Looking at the results from that major crop tour as it moves towards the heart of the region, ethanol margins are bullish and weekly production was above a year ago. Stocks, though, are also up sharply from last year. Mixed a week for the exports as well. September corn's up 6.5 at 469 and three quarters. December 6.75 higher at 494 and three quarters. And wheat today is higher. Restrictions on exports out of the Black Sea continue due to the ongoing war. Traders are also monitoring U.S. harvest activity and global crop conditions. September Chicago's up 11 and a quarter at 675 and three quarters. Cotton's up on concerns about this year's crop. October's 272 higher at 86.84. Much more active. December cotton's 277 higher at 88.18. Rice is mixed, adjusting spreads really today, with September down 2.5 at 14.22, and November 3.5 lower at 14.64.5. Live and feeder cattle are down, with feeders leading the way lower on the higher move in corn as traders wait for widespread direct business and Friday's on feed update. Bids are at 225 live and 355 dress, with asking prices in the south at 230 live. Widespread business could wait until after those on feed numbers. Choice box beef higher at midday, select is lower. October live's down 142 at 217.50, and December's 175 lower at 217.50. September feeders are down 320 at 320.15. October's 347 lower at 322.80. And hogs are higher, supported by short covering. Fundamentals today, not exactly that friendly. The pork carcass cutout value is lower at midday. Butcher hogs are $2 lower. National direct at the open was down 213. Iowa Southern Minnesota is 196 lower, and the Western Corn Belt was down 199. October lean's up 85 at 81.57. Again, largely short covering technical activity. December's 50 higher at 71.42. We are online at brownfieldagnews.com. John Perkins, Brownfield.
1: This weather-related announcement is presented by Main Street Pizza. Due to the chance of rain, the Mount Pleasant Farmers Market has been canceled for tonight. Again, the Mount Pleasant Farmers Market has been canceled for tonight. They'll be back Saturday morning at the northeast corner of the Walmart parking lot. 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
4: Come.

Here's your KILJ forecast for Southeast Iowa. Chance of thunderstorms this afternoon. Otherwise, cloudy skies with a few peaks of sun. High temperatures reach up to 81. Winds out of the northeast, around 5 miles per hour. Partly cloudy, with fog in spots tonight. Chance of rain showers. Lows dip down to about 62. High temperatures reach up to 80 tomorrow. Mainly clear skies develop, with fog in spots early. I'm meteorologist Paul Trombley. Currently, it's 81 degrees.

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3: Cattle futures are mixed. Hogs, corn, and soybeans are higher. I'm John Perkins with a Brownfield Market Update. When it comes to short-stature corn, it all started with Stein. For decades, they've been focused on unique hybrids that deliver top yields. Stein invented short-stature corn, then they perfected it. Soybeans are solidly higher, watching a major private crop tour with results generally below a year ago. Demand's solid with the improved export business and strong domestic crush margins. Also, CoBank is pointing out that the stocks-to-usage ratio is very tight. September beans are up 17 and a quarter at 1218. November 17 and a half higher at 1234 and a quarter. September bean meal's up 210 at 31510. September bean oil 68 points higher at 7037. Corn's higher, waiting for more numbers from that major crop tour as it moves towards the heart of the region. Ethanol margins are bullish with the weekly EIA numbers out any time now. September's up 6.5 at 469 and 3 quarters. December's 7 higher at 495. And wheat's higher. Restrictions on exports out of the Black Sea continued due to the ongoing war. Traders are also monitoring U.S. harvest activity and global crop conditions. September Chicago's up 18 and 3 quarters at 683 and a quarter. Cotton is supported by crop condition concerns. The December up 196 at 87.37, but taking profits, September rice is down a dime at 14.14 and a half. Live cattle are up. Feeders are mixed. Had a widespread direct trade and Friday's on feed update. October live's $1.22 higher at 220.15, and December's up 120 at 220.40. September feeders are 20 higher at 333.55. October 7 lower at 326.25. And oversold and seen some short covering support. October hogs are up 97 at 81.70. December lean is 55 higher at 71.52. We are online at brownfieldagnews.com. I'm John Perkins with a Brownfield Market Update.
4: Chance of thunderstorms this afternoon. Otherwise, more clouds and sun. Highs around 81. Northeast winds around 5 miles per hour. Chance for showers with fog and spots tonight. Lows dip down to about 62. Partly cloudy skies. I'm meteorologist Paul Trombley. Right now, it's 81 degrees.

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1: More primary elections took place across the country yesterday. In Alaska, Republican Senator Dan Sullivan and Democrat Mary Peltola will face off in the general election, with two other candidates yet to be decided. Meanwhile, Florida Congressman Byron Donalds won the state's primary for governor and is set to face off against former Republican-turned-Democrat David Jolly in November. The Justice Department is defending its case against former FBI Director James Comey. The DOJ said it should be up to the jury to determine whether posting a photo of seashells arranged to spell 8647 should be considered a threat towards President Trump's life. Comey's attorneys asked a judge to toss the charges, arguing it's clear the prosecution was motivated by politics, adding there's no true threat implied in Comey's posted photo. Iran is reported to be considering potential strikes against American military assets in Europe if the United States escalates the war. James Gooderson reports.
2: These reports initially surfaced in the Financial Times, which spoke to insiders from Iran who said that two of the possible options were a base in Bulgaria, which isn't a U.S. base but was used by U.S. forces as part of their attacks on Iran, and separately, the British RAF base in Cyprus.
1: This comes as the 60-day deadline set in a June memorandum of understanding between Washington and Tehran has passed without a final agreement. A new report shows a U.S. Navy ship was left without power in the South China Sea last month for 4 days. Matt Mattinson has details.
3: According to a statement provided to ABC News, the power failure left the ship's crew without portable water, hot food, working toilets, or air conditioning. The incident points to growing concerns about the strain on the Navy as it handles the Iran war and more global commitments. No injuries to the crew were reported.
1: More Americans are growing worried over the use of artificial intelligence in daily life. A new Pew Research survey shows that 52% of respondents say they're more concerned than excited about AI. That matches the all-time high seen in the 2023 survey. I'm Chris Caraggio. A group of Iranian hackers is being indicted for allegedly orchestrating a cyber piracy campaign backed by the Islamic Revolutionary Guard. The Justice Department said the group of 17 hackers targeted U.S. universities and companies in a years-long campaign and attempted to extort HBO for $6 million in Bitcoin. A documentary about Jimi Hendrix's performance at Woodstock is making its streaming debut. Jimi Hendrix Live at Woodstock, a second look, debuted last night on YouTube. It features black and white footage recorded on videotape by a 22-year-old Bard College student named Albert Goodman. According to the YouTube description, Goodman snuck his camera on stage and set it up just 15 feet from where Hendrix would perform. The film features performances of Purple Haze, Voodoo Child, and the Star Spangled Banner. Today is World Orangutan Day. Tammy Trujillo has details.
4: It's held each August 19th to bring attention to the red-haired primate and to raise awareness of the dangers they face by deforestation and the exotic pet trade. The endangered apes are native to the islands of Borneo and Sumatra in Southeast Asia, where they live high in the trees and eat mostly fruit. Conservationists say there are about 100,000 orangutans left, and their numbers are dwindling.
1: Marilyn Monroe's latest icon to become a Barbie. Mattel's releasing the highly anticipated signature doll to commemorate what would have been her 100th birthday. It features Monroe's signature platinum bob hairdo and dresses Monroe in the hot pink gown with an oversized bow, opera gloves, and stacks of jewelry she wore for her legendary 1953 performance of Diamonds Are a Girl's Best Friend. Spider-Man Brand New Day is set to become the fastest film to surpass the $800 million mark at the domestic box office. The movie will hit the mark in just 19 days, beating the record of 23 days set by Star Wars The Force Awakens. I'm Chris Caraggio.
5: Radio Iowa, I'm Dar Danielson. The Iowa Department of Public Safety has released more information on the shooting Tuesday in the central Iowa town of Stewart. Officers responded to reports of shots fired around 3:35 p.m. State Trooper Chase Carruthers was among the first to arrive and found 46-year-old Austin Reed armed with a shotgun. Officers say Reed shot Carruthers before he was taken into custody. 42-year-old Tony Salazar was found dead outside the residence. Trooper Carruthers was taken to Des Moines Hospital where he's in stable condition, still receiving treatment. Witnesses identified identified Reed as the person who shot Salazar. He's charged with first-degree murder in her death and attempted murder of a police officer. The Estherville City Council has passed restrictions on electric scooters and e-bikes. Estherville City Administrator Penny Clayton.
6: We took the city's existing bicycle regulations and added the other types of micro-mobility devices.
5: Ordinance requires e-bike and scooter users to follow all traffic codes like stopping at stop signs and giving the right-of-way to pedestrians. Radio Iowa, I'm Dar Danielson.
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9: From your Southeast Iowa Information Center, I'm Allison Jacobs. Showers and thunderstorms are possible across Southeast Iowa today as a cold front moves through our region. Storm chances will shift mainly south of Iowa or Interstate 80 this afternoon and evening, with the greatest coverage expected between 3 and 10 p.m. Areas along and south of Highway 34 have the highest potential for storms. The National Weather Service says isolated severe storms are possible. The main threats include damaging wind gusts of 60 miles per hour or greater, hail up to 1 inch in diameter, and localized flash flooding. Monitor the forecast and be prepared to seek shelter if a warning is issued. Remember, when the thunder roars, go indoors. A Henry County Sheriff's deputy was involved in a crash Monday evening while responding to another accident. The Henry County Sheriff's Office says the deputy was traveling to the scene of a motorcycle crash in rural Wayland shortly after 7 p.m. Monday when the deputy's vehicle crashed in the 1200 block of Franklin Avenue. The Iowa State Patrol is investigating the deputy's crash. No additional information about possible injuries or the circumstances surrounding either accident has been released. The investigation remains ongoing. A Washington man facing 14 felony charges has pleaded not guilty. Terry Terrell Taylor, age 41 of Washington, entered written pleas of not guilty to all charges against him. Taylor is charged with 6 counts of distributing drugs to a person younger than 18, third-degree sexual abuse, 4 controlled substance violations, and 3 counts of failing to affix a drug tax stamp. Court documents allege the offenses occurred between 2020 and 2026.

0: County District Court. The charges are accusations, and Taylor is presumed innocent unless proven guilty. A U.S. Postal Service mail carrier has been arrested following an investigation into the alleged theft of Menards rebates in Wapello County. The investigation began June 24th after the Wapello County Sheriff's Office received a complaint that a Menards rebate had been stolen and later redeemed at the company's Ottumwa store. With assistance from Menards Corporation, investigators identified a suspect employed as a mail carrier. Authorities say the investigation uncovered a pattern of alleged thefts dating back to 2024. Investigators allege Menards rebates mailed to customers were stolen before delivery. Receipts customers mailed to Menards for rebate processing were also allegedly taken and submitted by the mail carrier to obtain the rebates. Jill Renee Brown was arrested Monday, August 17th, and charged with fourth-degree theft. The Wapello County Sheriff's Office was assisted by Menards Corporation and the U.S. Postal Service Office of Inspector General. The Mount Pleasant Community School District is preparing to welcome students back for the 2026-2027 school year. Superintendent Dr. Sharon Dentlinger says district staff members have been working hard to prepare classrooms and buildings, and there is growing excitement as the first day of school approaches.
1: Throughout the week, we have different events at night. We have open house at Salem on Wednesday night from 4 to 6:30, plus middle school 6th grade orientation from 5:30 to 6:30 at the middle school. And then on Thursday, we have open house in town for all of our schools from 4 to 6:30. So families hopefully can come in and meet teachers and get acclimated with buildings and just get back in the swing of school.
0: As students head back to school next week, remember to give yourself extra time for travel and stay alert as pedestrian traffic is sure to increase.
2: It's August 19th, I'm Slayton Swords, and it's time for the Sports Zone with High School Girls Tennis. Mount Pleasant competed against Burlington last night in a makeup contest and fell 9-0. Shea Barbie played tough for the Panthers, losing 8-5 against Allison Guyton in the number 5 single slot. The Panthers will stay at home to play Keokuk tomorrow, August 20th at 4:30 p.m. Fairfield will host Burlington tomorrow at 4:30 p.m. and Burlington Notre Dame will try the Muscatine tomorrow at 9 a.m. Moving on to high school volleyball, Washington will scrimmage West Liberty on Friday, August 21st on the road at 4:30 p.m. Waco will be hosting Aquana on Monday, August 24th with New London making the trip at 5 p.m. Winfrey Mountain Union will hold a triangular on Monday with Danville and Keokuk competing at 5 p.m. And Mount Pleasant, Holy Trinity Catholic, and Columbus will head to Minneapolis on Tuesday, August 25th for a scrimmage at 4:30 p.m. For high school football, scrimmages will take place on Friday, August 21st. Fairfield will host Sigourney Keota at 7 p.m. Washington will take on Muscatine on the road at 5:30 p.m. Minneapolis will face off against Fort Madison at 6:30 p.m. at home. West Burlington Notre Dame will square off against Burlington at Bracewell Stadium at 5 p.m. Central will host Wampolo at 6 p.m. Columbus will scrimmage Cardinal at 7 p.m. at home. And Van Buren County will try the Albia for a Powerade scrimmage at 6 p.m. Moving on to high school cross country. To prepare for the upcoming season, Mount Pleasant held runs throughout the summer and their annual cross country camp. For Panther girls head coach Lyle Murray, it was an excellent bonding experience for the program heading into the 2026 season.
3: Yeah, so the summer runs went pretty well. You know, a lot of the kids are busy with multiple events, so, you know, sometimes the numbers for the summer runs are down a little bit, but had some consistency. Camp was a success. The whole girls team was there, and most of the boys team was there. It was hot. It was extremely hot. So they did very, very well, and we were very fortunate to have some people offer us either a pond or a swimming pool, and that made it a little easier on the kids.
2: Coach Murray thanked the Boosters Club, the Henry County Conservation Board, and the families that helped make the camp possible. For Meet the Players Night, Winfrey Mountain Union will be holding their Meet the Players Night tonight following Backpack Night at 5 p.m., The fall sport participants will be announced at 6:30 p.m., starting with cross country. And Meet the Panthers will be held on Friday, August 21st at the Maple Leaf Athletic Complex, starting at 6:30 p.m., with a Booster Club announcement. Teams will be introduced after the update, with cross country leading the pack, followed by girls tennis, football, volleyball, and cheerleading. The cheerleaders will perform at 6:50 p.m., and the football team will scrimmage Danville at 7 p.m. Over at Southeastern Community College, the men's and women's soccer teams will

0: compete against Heartland Community College tomorrow, August 20th, on the road, with the men playing first at 2 p.m. And the volleyball team will compete in the opening weekend tournament in Rockford, Illinois, starting tomorrow with Game 1 against Elgin Community College at 2:30 p.m. And for college football, the University of Iowa will be depending on their rushing attack this year to lead the squad to success. That expectation is resting on fourth-year running back Kamari Moulton, who was added to the Doak Walker Award watch list, and fourth-year offensive lineman Cade Pieper, who was named an Associated Press preseason first-team All-American. Moulton finished last year with a team-leading 878 yards and 5.2 yards per carry, with 5 rushing touchdowns. The All-Big Ten honorable mention hopes to join former Hawkeye Sean Green as an award winner, which is given to the nation's top running back. And Pieper has assembled quite the list of preseason accolades, as he's been named first-team All-America by Walter Camp, Sporting News, Athlon, and Phil Steele, while also being put on the watch list for the Outland Trophy, Remington Trophy, and the Lombardi Award. And it's on time for this day in sports history. 1909, the first car race to be run on brick occurred at the Indianapolis Motor Speedway. In 1921, Detroit Tiger Ty Cobb is the fourth to get 3,000 hits in his career, the youngest ever to hit the mark. And in 1951, Bill Veeck of the St. Louis Browns sends Eddie Gaedel, the shortest player in MLB history, at 3 feet 7 inches to pinch hit. He walked on 4 pitches. It's August 19th, I'm Slayton Swords. And that was the sports.
1: Chance for storms this afternoon. Otherwise, mainly cloudy. Daytime highs approaching 80. Northeast winds around 5 miles per hour. Chance for showers with fog tonight. Lows dip down to about 62. Partly cloudy skies. I'm meteorologist Paul Frombly. Currently 81.
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3: 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Wrap up the fun with a Sunday church service in the park, followed by a community potluck. 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
3: A Dubuque man says a $500,000 lottery win still hasn't completely sunk in.
4: You don't know how you're going to react to something like that until it happens. And I feel like I've been a little too calm. I don't know if it's really hit me yet. But, maybe in a couple days I'll be like, oh, wow.
2: Matthew Jackson won the prize in a Powerball double play drawing. The winning ticket was purchased for him by his father, but the family didn't realize it was a winner right away.
3: Matthew said his first hint that something big had happened came from a call from his mom.
4: My mom called me on Wednesday because the tickets are at her house normally, and she asked if she could come over because she had some crazy news.
2: Matthew wanted to verify the win himself, so he scanned the ticket with the Iowa Lottery mobile app.
3: Matthew said he's looking forward to sharing the prize money with his parents and sister while expecting life to stay pretty much the same.
2: The Iowa Lottery. Feel like a winionaire.
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Here's your KILJ forecast for Southeast Iowa. Chance of thunderstorms this afternoon. Otherwise, mainly cloudy skies expected. High temperatures reach up to 80. Winds out of the northeast, around 5 miles per hour. Partly cloudy skies, with fog in spots tonight. Chance for showers. Lows dip down to about 62. Mainly clear skies develop, with fog in spots early tomorrow. High temperatures reach up to 80. I'm meteorologist Paul Frombly. Currently 81.

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Due to the chance of rain, the Mount Pleasant Farmers Market has been canceled for tonight. Again, the Mount Pleasant Farmers Market has been canceled for tonight. They'll be back Saturday morning at the northeast corner of the Walmart parking lot. 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

0: The National Weather Service in the Quad Cities has issued a tornado warning for north-central Des Moines County, south-central Wyzik County, until 3:30 p.m. At 2:52 p.m., a confirmed tornado was located over Morning Sun, or 7 miles southwest of Wapello, moving southeast at 5 miles an hour. Expected hazards include tornado. A tornado has been confirmed by trained weather spotters. The following impacts are expected. Expect damage to mobile homes, roofs, and vehicles. The tornado will be near Morning Sun around 3 p.m. To repeat, a tornado is on the ground. Take cover now. Repeating, a tornado warning has been issued until 3:30 p.m. for the following counties in Iowa, Des Moines, and Louisa.
1: Mainly clear skies develop, with fog in spots early tomorrow. High temperatures reach up to 80. I'm meteorologist Paul Tremblay. Right now, it's 81 degrees.

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1: There's a major upset in the Florida Democratic race for U.S. Senate. NBC's Ryan Nobles reports Democratic Socialist Angie Nixon has scored a surprise win in yesterday's primary.
2: Defeating moderate candidate Alexander Vindman, a star witness in President Trump's first impeachment.
3: We, the hardworking, everyday people of Florida, sent a shockwave to the Washington, D.C. establishment.
2: The president posting overnight, sleazebag Vindman loses to a radical left lunatic.
1: Meantime, a former Republican congressman has won the Democratic primary for Florida Governor David Jolly, who is now a moderate Democrat, will take on Republican Byron Donalds in the midterms. In Alaska, Republican Senator Dan Sullivan and Democrat Mary Peltola will face off in the general election, with two other candidates yet to be decided. Wyoming also held primary elections yesterday, while California had a special House election to determine who will serve out the remainder of former Congressman Eric Swalwell's term. Flood watches are impacting millions in the Midwest. There's dangerous repeat threats to areas that were just hit by catastrophic flooding last week. The Midwest and Ohio Valley are in the bullseye today. A new poll says Democratic nominee Abdul El-Sayed is leading Republican nominee Mike Rogers in a key Senate race in Michigan. A new Susquehanna polling and research survey shows that El-Sayed has a 7-point advantage over Rogers. El-Sayed emerged as his party's nominee after narrowly defeating Congresswoman Haley Stevens in a closely watched primary. The CDC now says more than 15,000 cyclosporiasis cases have been counted in the U.S., but NBC News medical contributor Dr. Kavita Patel says doctors are cautiously optimistic.
4: Curves are showing us that the cases and the diagnoses are slowing down.
1: Federal health officials are continuing to investigate the parasite outbreak linked to iceberg lettuce. At least 828 people infected have been hospitalized and two have died. The surge was driven largely by a multi-state outbreak linked to the lettuce sourced from central Mexico. I'm Chris Caraggio. President Trump is pausing a planned wave of tariffs that was set to hit Canada at midnight. In a social media post, he said he had paused the 50% duties for 3 days because the two countries have a deal pending final documentation. He offered no specifics about the agreement aside from suggesting the Keystone XL pipeline may be awoken from the grave. Prime Minister Mark Carney said progress has been made, but work remains to be done. An Ohio woman whose own daughter allegedly planned her killing once wrote a paper about murderous teens. 18-year-old Brianna Dutcher is facing murder charges and the death of her mom, Tamala Dutcher, in Delaware County. Authorities say she asked her boyfriend and his roommate to carry out the shooting. They're also charged with murder. According to broadcast reports, Tamala Dutcher was a doctor who co-authored a paper in 2002 entitled "The Violent and Homicidal Adolescent, Hearts Darkened Before Time." Pending home sales fell more than expected in July, Tammy Trujillo reports.
5: The National Association of Realtors says the number of homes under contract for sale dropped to its lowest level since January. The group's chief economist says the highest mortgage rates of the year hit in the middle of summer, putting a damper on contract signings. He also noted home prices are at record highs, so houses are sitting on the market longer. Pending home sales decreased 2.3% in July and 2.2% on a yearly basis. I'm Tammy Trujillo.
1: A specific color of outdoor sunlight could hold the secret to preventing nearsightedness in children. A study published Tuesday found that indigo light completely blocked nearsightedness in tree shrews, whose eyes closely mimic human vision. The wavelength of indigo is common outdoors, but largely missing from standard indoor bulbs. Researchers say the discovery helps explain why outdoor playtime protects children's eyesight. Scientists are now seeking funding to test specialized lighting inside daycare centers to see if it protects vision in real-world settings. I'm Chris Caraggio.
6: Radio Iowa, I'm Dar Danielson. The Republican campaigning for Iowa's 4th Congressional District seat, Chris McGowan, says the federal government must be prudent about waging war, but McGowan isn't publicly commenting on President Trump's decision to use force against Iran.
7: I'm not a member of Congress. I don't have access to all of the information that the administration and the Department of War have.
6: His Democrat opponent, Dave Dawson, says Congress needs to take action to stop the war.
8: An illegal, unconstitutional war in Iran that has not been authorized by Congress and is putting American sailors and soldiers' lives at risk.
6: Dawson is an assistant prosecutor in the Woodbury County Attorney's Office. The Iowa Department of Public Safety says a state trooper was shot after responding to a shooting in Stewart Tuesday is in stable condition. Trooper Chase Carruthers was shot by 46-year-old Austin Reed. Witnesses say Reed had shot and killed 42-year-old Tony Salazar. Reed is charged with first-degree murder and attempted murder of a police officer. Radio Iowa, I'm Dar Danielson.
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0: From your Southeast Iowa Information Center, I'm Allison Jacobs. Showers and thunderstorms are possible across Southeast Iowa today as a cold front moves through our region. Storm chances will shift mainly south of Iowa or Interstate 80 this afternoon and evening, with the greatest coverage expected between 3 and 10 p.m. Areas along and south of Highway 34 have the highest potential for storms. The National Weather Service says isolated severe storms are possible. The main threats include damaging wind gusts of 60 miles per hour or greater, hail up to 1 inch in diameter, and localized flash flooding. Monitor the forecast and be prepared to seek shelter if a warning is issued. Remember, when the thunder roars, go indoors. A Henry County Sheriff's deputy was involved in a crash Monday evening while responding to another accident. The Henry County Sheriff's Office says the deputy was traveling to the scene of a motorcycle crash in rural Wayland shortly after 7 p.m. Monday, when the deputy's vehicle crashed in the 1200 block of Franklin Avenue. The Iowa State Patrol is investigating the deputy's crash. No additional information about possible injuries or the circumstances surrounding either accident has been released. The investigation remains ongoing. A Washington man facing 14 felony charges has pleaded not guilty. Terry Terrell Taylor, age 41 of Washington, entered written pleas of not guilty to all charges against him. Taylor is charged with 6 counts of distributing drugs to a person younger than 18, third-degree sexual abuse, 4 controlled substance violations, and 3 counts of failing to affix a drug tax stamp. Court documents allege the offenses occurred between 2020 and 2026. Taylor is accused of distributing marijuana to minors, sexually abusing a child younger than 15, and possessing cocaine and prescription drugs with the intent to distribute. Taylor remains in the Washington County Jail on a $200,000 cash-only bond. A pretrial conference is scheduled for August 28th, with a jury trial set for September 29th in Washington County District Court. The charges are accusations, and Taylor is presumed innocent unless proven guilty. A U.S. Postal Service mail carrier has been arrested following an investigation into the alleged theft of Menards rebates in Wapello County. The investigation began June 24th after the Wapello County Sheriff's Office received a complaint that a Menards rebate had been stolen and later redeemed at the company's Ottumwa store. With assistance from Menards Corporation, investigators identified a suspect employed as a mail carrier. Authorities say the investigation uncovered a pattern of alleged thefts dating back to 2024. Investigators allege Menards rebates mailed to customers were stolen before delivery. Receipts customers mailed to Menards for rebate processing were also allegedly taken and submitted by the mail carrier to obtain the rebates. Jill Renee Brown was arrested Monday, August 17th, and charged with fourth-degree theft. The Wapello County Sheriff's Office was assisted by Menards Corporation and the U.S. Postal Service Office of Inspector General. The Mount Pleasant Community School District is preparing to welcome students back for the 2026-2027 school year. Superintendent Dr. Sharon Dentlinger says district staff members have been working hard to prepare classrooms and buildings, and there is growing excitement as the first day of school approaches.
1: Throughout the week, we have different events at night. We have open house at Salem on Wednesday night from 4 to 6:30, plus middle school 6th grade orientation from 5:30 to 6:30 at the middle school. And then on Thursday, we have open house in town for all of our schools from 4 to 6:30. So families hopefully can come in and meet teachers and get acclimated with buildings and just get back in the swing of school.
0: As students head back to school next week, remember to give yourself extra time for travel and stay alert as pedestrian traffic is sure to increase.
2: It's August 19th, I'm Slayton Swords, and it's time for the Sports Zone with High School Girls Tennis. Mount Pleasant competed against Burlington last night in a makeup contest and fell 9-0. Shea Barbie played tough for the Panthers, losing 8-5 against Allison Guyton in the number 5 single slot. The Panthers will stay at home to play Keokuk tomorrow, August 20th at 4:30 p.m. Fairfield will host Burlington tomorrow at 4:30 p.m, and Burlington Notre Dame will try the Muscatine tomorrow at 9 a.m. Moving on to high school volleyball, Washington will scrimmage West Liberty on Friday, August 20th.

0: 21st on the road at 4:30 p.m. Waco will be hosting a quad on Monday, August 24th, with New London making the trip at 5 p.m. Winfrey Mountain Union will hold a triangular on Monday with Danville and Keokuk competing at 5 p.m. And Mount Pleasant, Holy Trinity Catholic, and Columbus will head to Minneapolis on Tuesday, August 25th, for a scrimmage at 4:30 p.m. For high school football, scrimmages will take place on Friday, August 21st. Fairfield will host Sigourney Keota at 7 p.m. Washington will take on Muscatine on the road at 5:30 p.m. Minneapolis will face off against Fort Madison at 6:30 p.m. at home. West Burlington Notre Dame will square off against Burlington at Bracewell Stadium at 5 p.m. Central will host Wampolo at 6 p.m. Columbus will scrimmage Cardinal at 7 p.m. at home. And Van Buren County will try the Albia for a Powerade scrimmage at 6 p.m. Moving on to high school cross country. To prepare for the upcoming season, Mount Pleasant held runs throughout the summer and their annual cross country camp. For Panther girls head coach Lyle Murray, it was an excellent bonding experience for the program heading into the 2026 season.
1: Yeah, so the summer runs went pretty well. You know, a lot of the kids are busy with multiple events, so, you know, sometimes the numbers for the summer runs are down a little bit, but had some consistency. Camp was a success. The whole girls team was there, and most of the boys team was there. It was hot. It was extremely hot. So they did very, very well, and we were very fortunate to have some people offer us either a pond or a swimming pool, and that made it a little easier on the kids.
0: Coach Murray thanked the Boosters Club, the Henry County Conservation Board, and the families that helped make the camp possible. For Meet the Players Night, Winfield Mountain Union will be holding their Meet the Players Night tonight following Backpack Night at 5 p.m. The fall sport participants will be announced at 6:30 p.m. starting with cross country. And Meet the Panthers will be held on Friday, August 21st at the Maple Leaf Athletic Complex starting at 6:30 p.m. with the Booster Club announcement. Teams will be introduced after the update with cross country leading the pack followed by girls tennis, football, volleyball, and cheerleading. The cheerleaders will perform at 6:50 p.m. and the football team will scrimmage Danville at 7 p.m. Over at Southeastern Community College, the men's and women's soccer teams will compete against Heartland Community College tomorrow, August 20th, on the road, with the men playing first at 2 p.m., and the volleyball team will compete in the opening weekend tournament in Rockford, Illinois, starting tomorrow with Game 1 against Elgin Community College at 2:30 p.m. And for college football, the University of Iowa will be depending on their rushing attack this year to lead the squad to success. That expectation is resting on fourth-year running back Kamari Moulton, who was added to the Doak Walker Award watch list, and fourth-year offensive lineman Cade Pieper, who was named an Associated Press preseason first-team All-American. Moulton finished last year with a team-leading 878 yards and 5.2 yards per carry, with five rushing touchdowns. The All-Big Ten honorable mention hopes to join former Hawkeye Sean Green as an award winner, which is given to the nation's top running back. And Pieper has assembled quite the list of preseason accolades, as he's been named first-team All-America by Walter Camp, Sporting News, Athlon, and Phil Steele, while also being put on the watch list for the Outland Trophy, Remington Trophy, and the Lombardi Award. And it's on time for this day in sports history. 1909, the first car race to be run on brick occurred at the Indianapolis Motor Speedway. In 1921, Detroit Tiger Ty Cobb is the fourth to get 3,000 hits in his career, the youngest ever to hit the mark. And in 1951, Bill Veeck of the St. Louis Browns sends Eddie Gaedel, the shortest player in MLB history, at 3 feet 7 inches to pinch hit. He walked on four pitches. It's August 19th. I'm Slayton Swords. And that was the sports.
2: Mainly cloudy skies expected this afternoon with a chance of thunderstorms. High of 81, northeasterly winds around 5 miles per hour. Partly cloudy skies and foggy tonight. Chance of rain showers, 62. I'm meteorologist Paul Frombly. Currently 81.
3: What's that in the distance? 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And not far behind that, hunting season and football tailgating season. 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
5: 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That'll roll through at 10:30 a.m. And back this year is the Horseshoe Tournament at 11 a.m. Also making a return this year is bingo. It's going to be going on Friday from 5 to 8 p.m. And on Saturday, it's an all-day event, 11 a.m. to 8 p.m. With fields of inflatables, human foosball, face painting, and water fights after the pedal pole, there's fun for people of all ages. Finish the night by dancing to the early morning with Link and the Drifters. Wrap up the fun with a Sunday church service in the park, followed by a community potluck. August 28th through the 30th, head on over to the Salem Old Settlers and celebrate 143 years of small town pride. Helping us celebrate Salem Old Settlers is C&M Cooling, Heating, and Plumbing, Mike's Automotive, and Kramer 66.
0: Make sure you got this one down in the calendar. 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

Mainly cloudy skies expected this afternoon with a chance for storms. High of 81. Northeast winds around 5 miles per hour. Chance of rain showers with fog and spots tonight. Lows around 62. Partly cloudy skies. I'm meteorologist Paul Frombly. Right now, 81.

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5: 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Helping to celebrate Salem Old Settlers this year is C&J Cars and Clothes Wash, Mount Hamill Tap, and Murphy Funeral Home.
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7: Here's your KILJ forecast for Southeast Iowa. Chance for storms this afternoon. Otherwise, cloudy skies with a few peaks of sun. Daytime highs approaching 81. Northeasterly winds around 5 miles per hour. Partly cloudy skies with fog in spots tonight. Chance of rain showers. Lows level off around 62. Mainly sunny skies develop with fog in spots early tomorrow. High temperatures reach up to 80. I'm meteorologist Paul Trombley. Right now, it's 81 degrees.
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daddy's shoulders off to bed. Old sleepyhead, that's my boy. Gotta have a drink of water and a story read. A teddy bear named Fred, that's my boy.

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0: This is information from around the world on KILJ.
1: President Trump says he wants to strengthen America's cryptocurrency and technological dominance. Speaking at the White House today, he said he's a big proponent of Bitcoin and crypto, and he wants to make sure America remains the leader in the digital currencies and maintain its technological dominance.
2: New financial technologies are extending this American dominance into the 21st century, and that's why we're focused on creating a clear regulatory framework.
1: Trump was joined by cryptocurrency and other tech leaders. The event is being used as a kickoff to the Commodity Futures Trading Commission Innovation Advisory Committee, which is set to hold its first meeting tomorrow. The commission is tasked with providing guidance on digital assets, artificial intelligence, and prediction markets. The Democrat Socialists scored an unexpected victory in last night's election primaries held in three states. Democratic Socialist Angie Nixon won in an upset over former National Security Council aide Alex Vindman in Florida's Democratic Senate primary. In Alaska, Republican Senator Dan Sullivan and Democrat Mary Peltola will face off in the Senate general election, with two other candidates yet to be decided. An executive with Telemundo was among the four Americans killed in a helicopter crash in Kenya. Kenya's Civil Aviation Authority said that seven people total were on board the helicopter that was being operated by a sightseeing company. Telemundo executive Jose Suarez of South Florida is one of the deceased. New meeting minutes show the Federal Reserve officials said they would need to raise interest rates soon unless there was more progress on slowing down inflation.
3: The summary of the meeting held at the end of July said that some participants commented that financial conditions might not currently be sufficiently restrictive to facilitate a return of inflation to 2%. Ultimately, the committee voted to keep the federal funds rate targeted in the same 3.5 to 3.75% range it's been all year. On Wednesday, President Trump once again called for the Fed to lower interest rates.
1: I'm Chris Caraggio. Hayden Panettiere's mother is speaking out after the actress's untimely death at the age of 36. In an interview that aired yesterday, Leslie Vogel said she's sure that her daughter is with her brother and is at peace. Panettiere's younger brother, Jansen, died unexpectedly 3 years ago at the age of 28. Vogel said it wasn't unusual for young people growing up in the entertainment industry to find the wrong path. The Nashville actress had been open about her complicated childhood and her strained relationship with her mother. The Trump administration says it plans to remove federal protections from over 44 million acres of national forest. Yesterday, the U.S. Forest Service said it wants to rescind the 2001 Roadless Area Conservation Rule in its entirety. The rule, established during the Clinton era, prohibits logging and new road construction in undeveloped national forest lands. Agricultural Secretary Brooke Rollins called the restrictions outdated and said removing them would reduce the risk of wildfires. An Arizona State University business professor says data from after-school sales can paint a picture on how holiday shopping will turn out. Matt Mattinson reports.
4: Hitendra Chaturvedi says he looks at how much retailers buy next month.
5: In September, if the retailers decide to order with energy, enthusiasm, then we are going to see a very good Christmas.
4: On the other hand, he says if businesses are holding back, that's a different story. Chaturvedi notes that prices for gasoline and tariffs have added an extra cost of around $4,500 per household, and that could in turn show an increase in buy now, pay later credit card debts.
1: Mississippi leads the country in all cash home purchases. A Realtor.com report released yesterday shows cash accounted for 47% of home sales across the state this year, compared to 31% nationwide. While that share dipped 2 percentage points from a year ago, Mississippi still tops the country. Realtor.com points to the state's lower home prices and fewer financial options in rural areas, with a median sale price of $271,000. I'm Chris Caraggio.
6: Radio Iowa. I'm Dar Danielson. The Iowa Department of Public Safety says Trooper Chase Carruthers was shot by 46-year-old Austin Reed Tuesday as he responded to a shots fired call in Stewart. Carruthers is hospitalized in stable condition. Reed is charged with first-degree murder in the death of 42-year-old Tony Salazar and attempted murder of a police officer in the shooting of Trooper Carruthers. The USDA's Undersecretary for Trade and Ag Affairs says negotiations with Canada for revisions in the U.S.-Mexico trade agreement have been challenging.
7: packaging.
8: I think everybody sort of knows what needs to happen. It's just a matter of political courage and goodwill to do it.
7: Luke Lindbergh made his comments during a stop at the Iowa State Fair.
6: A micro-industry of people parking cars in front yards started up at the fair years ago, and now a feature-length documentary by Des Moines filmmaker Sean Hicks chronicles the story.
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6: The documentary will be featured at the Fleur Cafe and Cinema in Des Moines. 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
0: From your Southeast Iowa Information Center, I'm Allison Jacobs. Showers and thunderstorms are possible across Southeast Iowa today as a cold front moves through our region. Storm chances will shift mainly south of Interstate 80 this afternoon and evening, with the greatest coverage expected between 3 and 10 p.m. Areas along and south of Highway 34 have the highest potential for storms. The National Weather Service says isolated severe storms are possible. The main threats include damaging wind gusts of 60 miles per hour or greater, hail up to 1 inch in diameter, and localized flash flooding. Monitor the forecast and be prepared to seek shelter if a warning is issued. Remember, when the thunder roars, go indoors. A Henry County Sheriff's deputy was involved in a crash Monday evening while responding to another accident. The Henry County Sheriff's Office says the deputy was traveling to the scene of a motorcycle crash in rural Wayland shortly after 7 p.m. Monday when the deputy's vehicle crashed in the 1200 block of Franklin Avenue. The Iowa State Patrol is investigating the deputy's crash. No additional information about possible injuries or the circumstances surrounding either accident has been released. The investigation remains ongoing.

0: and 3 counts of failing to affix a drug tax stamp. Court documents allege the offenses occurred between 2020 and 2026. Taylor is accused of distributing marijuana to minors, sexually abusing a child younger than 15, and possessing cocaine and prescription drugs with the intent to distribute. Taylor remains in the Washington County Jail on a $200,000 cash-only bond. A pretrial conference is scheduled for August 28th, with a jury trial set for September 29th in Washington County District Court. The charges are accusations, and Taylor is presumed innocent unless proven guilty. A U.S. Postal Service mail carrier has been arrested following an investigation into the alleged theft of Menards rebates in Wapello County. The investigation began June 24th after the Wapello County Sheriff's Office received a complaint that a Menards rebate had been stolen and later redeemed at the company's Ottumwa store. With assistance from Menards Corporation, investigators identified a suspect employed as a mail carrier. Authorities say the investigation uncovered a pattern of alleged thefts dating back to 2024. Investigators allege Menards rebates mailed to customers were stolen before delivery. Receipts customers mailed to Menards for rebate processing were also allegedly taken and submitted by the mail carrier to obtain the rebates. Jill Renee Brown was arrested Monday, August 17th, and charged with fourth-degree theft. The Wapello County Sheriff's Office was assisted by Menards Corporation and the U.S. Postal Service Office of Inspector General. The Mount Pleasant Community School District is preparing to welcome students back for the 2026-2027 school year. Superintendent Dr. Sharon Dentlinger says district staff members have been working hard to prepare classrooms and buildings, and there is growing excitement as the first day of school approaches.
1: Throughout the week, we have different events at night. We have open house at Salem on Wednesday night from 4 to 6:30, plus middle school 6th grade orientation from 5:30 to 6:30 at the middle school. And then on Thursday, we have open house in town for all of our schools from 4 to 6:30. So families hopefully can come in and meet teachers and get acclimated with buildings and just get back in the swing of school.
0: As students head back to school next week, remember to give yourself extra time for travel and stay alert as pedestrian traffic is sure to increase.
2: It's August 19th, I'm Slayton Swords, and it's time for the Sports Zone with High School Girls Tennis. Mount Pleasant competed against Burlington last night in a makeup contest and fell 9-0. Shea Barbie played tough for the Panthers, losing 8-5 against Allison Guyton in the number 5 single slot. The Panthers will stay at home to play Keokuk tomorrow, August 20th at 4:30 p.m. Fairfield will host Burlington tomorrow at 4:30 p.m. and Burlington Notre Dame will try the Muscatine tomorrow at 9 a.m. Moving on to high school volleyball, Washington will scrimmage West Liberty on Friday, August 21st on the road at 4:30 p.m. Waco will be hosting Aquana on Monday, August 24th with New London making the trip at 5 p.m. Winfrey Mountain Union will hold a triangular on Monday with Danville and Keokuk competing at 5 p.m. And Mount Pleasant, Holy Trinity Catholic, and Columbus will head to Minneapolis on Tuesday, August 25th for a scrimmage at 4:30 p.m. For high school football, scrimmages will take place on Friday, August 21st. Fairfield will host Sigourney Keota at 7 p.m. Washington will take on Muscatine on the road at 5:30 p.m. Minneapolis will face off against Fort Madison at 6:30 p.m. at home. West Burlington Notre Dame will square off against Burlington at Bracewell Stadium at 5 p.m. Central will host Wampolo at 6 p.m. Columbus will scrimmage Cardinal at 7 p.m. at home. And Van Buren County will try the Albia for a Powerade scrimmage at 6 p.m. Moving on to high school cross country. To prepare for the upcoming season, Mount Pleasant held runs throughout the summer and their annual cross country camp. For Panther girls head coach Lyle Murray, it was an excellent bonding experience for the program heading into the 2026 season.
3: Yeah, so the summer runs went pretty well. You know, a lot of the kids are busy with multiple events, so, you know, sometimes the numbers for the summer runs are down a little bit, but had some consistency. Camp was a success. The whole girls team was there, and most of the boys team was there. It was hot. It was extremely hot. So they did very, very well, and we were very fortunate to have some people offer us either a pond or a swimming pool, and that made it a little easier on the kids.
2: Coach Murray thanked the Boosters Club, the Henry County Conservation Board, and the families that helped make the camp possible. For Meet the Players Night, when

0: Fremont Union will be holding their Meet the Players night tonight following Backpack Night at 5 p.m. The fall sport participants will be announced at 6:30 p.m. starting with cross country. And Meet the Panthers will be held on Friday, August 21st at the Maple Leaf Athletic Complex starting at 6:30 p.m. with the Booster Club announcement. Teams will be introduced after the update, with cross country leading the pack, followed by girls tennis, football, volleyball, and cheerleading. The cheerleaders will perform at 6:50 p.m., and the football team will scrimmage Danville at 7 p.m. Over at Southeastern Community College, the men's and women's soccer teams will compete against Heartland Community College tomorrow, August 20th on the road, with the men playing first at 2 p.m., and the volleyball team will compete in the opening weekend tournament in Rockford, Illinois, starting tomorrow with Game 1 against Elgin Community College at 2:30 p.m. And for college football, the University of Iowa will be depending on their rushing attack this year to lead the squad to success. That expectation is resting on fourth-year running back Kamari Moulton, who was added to the Doak Walker Award watch list, and fourth-year offensive lineman Cade Pieper, who was named an Associated Press preseason first-team All-American. Moulton finished last year with a team-leading 878 yards and 5.2 yards per carry with five rushing touchdowns. The All-Big Ten honorable mention hopes to join former Hawkeye Sean Green as an award winner, which is given to the nation's top running back. And Pieper has assembled quite the list of preseason accolades, as he's been named First Team All-America by Walter Camp, Sporting News, Athlon, and Phil Steele, while also being put on the watch list for the Outland Trophy, Remington Trophy, and the Lombardi Award. And it's on time for this day in sports history. 1909, the first car race to be run on brick occurred at the Indianapolis Motor Speedway. In 1921, Detroit Tiger Ty Cobb is the fourth to get 3,000 hits in his career, the youngest ever to hit the mark. And in 1951, Bill Veeck of the St. Louis Browns sends Eddie Gaedel, the shortest player in MLB history, at 3 feet 7 inches to pinch hit. He walked on four pitches. It's August 19th, I'm Slayton Swords, and that was the sports.
1: Here's your KILJ forecast for Southeast Iowa. Partly cloudy with fog tonight with a chance for showers. Lows around 62. Northeasterly winds around 5 miles per hour. Highs around 80 and foggy early tomorrow. Lows dip down to about 63 tomorrow night. Mainly clear skies. Daytime highs approaching 83 Friday with a slight chance of thunderstorms. 81 mainly sunny skies Saturday. I'm meteorologist Paul Trombley. Right now it's 70 degrees.
0: New London's brewing up some fun on Saturday, August 22nd with Dover Day. 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The fire department's going to be hosting a water fight. 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Whether you're there for the food, shopping, music, water fights, or simply visiting with neighbors, there's something for everyone. 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

0: chance for showers with fog tonight. Otherwise, partly cloudy. Lows around 62. Northeast winds around 5 miles per hour. Daytime highs approaching 80 with fog early tomorrow. Lots of sunshine. I'm meteorologist Paul Frombley. Currently, it's 70 degrees.
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The National Weather Service in the Quad Cities has issued a flash flood warning for Southern Des Moines County, Southern Henry, Iowa County, Northern Lee County, Central Henderson County until 10:30 p.m. At 4:36 p.m., Doppler radar indicated thunderstorms producing heavy rain across the warned area. Between 1 and 2 inches of rain have fallen. Additional rainfall amounts of 1 to 2 inches are possible in the warned area. Flash flooding is ongoing or expected to begin shortly. Expected hazards include flash flooding caused by thunderstorms. The following impacts are expected: flash flooding of small creeks and streams, urban areas, highways, streets, and underpasses, as well as other poor drainage and low-lying areas. Some locations that will experience flash flooding include Burlington, West Burlington, Danville, Stronghurst, Salem, Middletown, Kerman, Biggsville, Gladstone, Hillsboro, St. Paul, Gulfport, Iowa Army Ammunition Plant, Denmark, Lowell, Pilot Grove, Houghton, Media, Beaverdale, and Des Moines County Fairgrounds. This includes the following state parks: Henderson County Conservation Area. Turn around, don't drown when encountering flooded roads. Most flood deaths occur in vehicles. Repeating, a flash flood warning has been issued until 10:30 p.m. for the following counties: in Iowa, Des Moines, Henry and Lee, and Henderson, Illinois.

Little boxes on the hillside, little boxes made of ticky-tacky, little boxes, little boxes, little boxes all the same. There's a green one and a pink one and a blue one and a yellow one, and they're all made out of ticky-tacky and they all look just the same. And the people in the houses all go to the university, and they all get put in boxes, little boxes, all the same. And there's doctors and there's lawyers and business executives, and they're all made out of ticky-tacky, and they all look just the same.

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5: Partly cloudy skies and foggy tonight with a chance for showers. Lows dip down to about 62. Northeast winds around 5 miles per hour. Highs around 80 tomorrow. Mainly clear skies with fog in spots early. I'm meteorologist Paul Frombly. Right now, 70.
6: This weather-related announcement is presented by Main Street Pizza. Due to the chance of rain, the Mount Pleasant Farmers Market has been canceled for tonight. Again, the Mount Pleasant Farmers Market has been canceled for tonight. They'll be back Saturday morning at the northeast corner of the Walmart parking lot. 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
1: Ladies and gentlemen listening across Southeast Iowa and this great nation, we invite you to pause and reflect as KILJ proudly brings you our national anthem, the Star-Spangled Banner.

Here's your KILJ forecast for Southeast Iowa. Lows dip down to about 62 and foggy tonight under partly cloudy skies with a chance of rain showers. Northeasterly winds around 5 miles per hour. Daytime highs approaching 80 tomorrow. Mainly clear skies develop with fog in spots early. Lows around 63 tomorrow night, mainly clear skies. High of 83 Friday with a slight chance of thunderstorms, 83 Saturday. I'm meteorologist Paul Trombley. Currently, it's 68 degrees.

0: New London's brewing up some fun on Saturday, August 22nd with Dover Day. It's where neighbors become friends, memories are made, and there's fun for the whole family. Breakfast by the Dover Museum Committee. There's going to be a 3-mile run slash walk. Main Street businesses and vendors are going to be on display. The fire department's going to be hosting a water fight. Dover Museum is going to be open for art display from 8 a.m. to 1 p.m. And then you can gather in the park for Community Appreciation Celebration Awards. Whether you're there for the food, shopping, music, water fights, or simply visiting with neighbors, there's something for everyone. 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
1: This is information from around the world on KILJ.
2: Primary elections were held in three states Tuesday. Results include Florida Congressman Byron Donalds winning the state's primary for governor. He'll face off against former Republican, now Democrat, David Jolly in November. In the Democratic Senate primary in Florida, Democratic Socialist Angie Nixon won in an upset over former National Security Council aide Alex Vindman. The embattled Florida Republican Corey Mills was beaten by Ryan Elijah in the state's 7th Congressional District Republican primary. Mills had been backed by President Trump. In the special runoff election for California's 14th congressional district seat, Aisha Wahab holds a narrow lead over Melissa Hernandez. The winner of the general election in November will take over for a full 2-year term. Four Americans, including an executive with Telemundo, have been killed in a helicopter crash in Kenya while sightseeing. The State Department says the U.S. Embassy is in touch with local authorities there and providing consular assistance. The cause of the crash has not been determined. Kenyan officials say 7 people were on board the helicopter. President Trump says he wants to strengthen America's cryptocurrency and technological dominance. At the White House today, saying he's a big proponent of Bitcoin and crypto and wants to make sure America remains the leader in digital currencies.
3: New financial technologies are extending this American dominance into the 21st century, and that's why we're focused on creating a clear regulatory framework.
2: Trump was joined by cryptocurrency and other tech leaders. The event was being used as a kickoff for the Commodity Futures Trading Commission Innovation Advisory Committee, which is set to hold its first meeting tomorrow. The federal trial continued today in California against Meta. A group of states accused Meta of engineering Facebook and Instagram to make them addictive to children. Returning to the stand today was whistleblower and former Meta safety engineer Arturo Bejar. After testifying yesterday, the company knew about the harm its platforms could cause children. I'm Scott Carr. A report says some serious health problems have been found in hundreds of those living near the site of the Lineage Logistics warehouse fire in the L.A. neighborhood of Boyle Heights. The fire at the massive cold food storage facility burned for about 2 weeks straight, leaving thousands of pounds of rotting food, creating a stench and rodent infestations. Jim Mangia is the head of St. John's Community Health, which put together the report.
4: We're not talking about 5 patients. We're talking about hundreds and hundreds and hundreds who are seriously ill from this fire and from the toxins that were spewed in the air.
2: More than a quarter of patients were diagnosed with toxic smoke exposure from the smoke and chemicals they were breathing in when the fire was burning 2 months ago.
4: I think they're covering up a catastrophe and a public health disaster.
5: It also disrupted housing stability, affected people's ability to work, and make it difficult for many to sleep and carry out their daily activities.
2: They say all the blame ultimately falls on Lineage Logistics. NASA's offered a look at a new crater on the moon they say was caused by the crash of a SpaceX rocket earlier this month.
6: Scientists estimate the crater is 60 feet across and less than 10 feet deep. NASA credits professionals and hobbyists with locating the crash site, first documented by the Korea Aerospace Research Institute's Denari spacecraft. Scientists have said the unplanned crash of the rocket would provide valuable data as NASA moves closer to building a base on the moon by 2032. I'm Chris Caraggio.
2: A Christian heavy metal band called Demon Hunter is challenging Netflix over the name K-pop Demon Hunters. The band says the name of the animated films caused confusion for consumers. In the lawsuit, the company behind Demon Hunter said someone spent $500 a ticket for one of the band shows, believing it was for Netflix's Demon Hunters. The lawsuit's asking for Netflix to be banned from using the K-pop Demon Hunters name for merchandise, live performances, and recorded music. I'm Scott Carr.
7: Radio Iowa. I'm Dar Danielson. The Iowa Department of Public Safety says Trooper Chase Carruthers was shot by 46-year-old Austin Reed Tuesday as he responded to a shots fired call in Stewart. Carruthers is hospitalized in stable condition. Reed is charged with first-degree murder.

0: years ago, and now a feature-length documentary by Des Moines filmmaker Sean Hicks chronicles the story.
1: You have parkers that are parking cars now that they started when they were kids and their grandparents taught them.
0: The documentary will be featured at the Fleur Cafe and Cinema in Des Moines. Ready, why? Well, I'm Dar Danielson.
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3: From your Southeast Iowa Information Center, I'm Allison Jacobs. Showers and thunderstorms are possible across Southeast Iowa today as a cold front moves through our region. Storm chances will shift mainly south of Interstate 80 this afternoon and evening, with the greatest coverage expected between 3 and 10 p.m. Areas along and south of Highway 34 have the highest potential for storms. The National Weather Service says isolated severe storms are possible. The main threats include damaging wind gusts of 60 miles per hour or greater, hail up to 1 inch in diameter, and localized flash flooding. Monitor the forecast and be prepared to seek shelter if a warning is issued. Remember, when the thunder roars, go indoors. A Henry County Sheriff's deputy was involved in a crash Monday evening while responding to another accident. The Henry County Sheriff's Office says the deputy was traveling to the scene of a motorcycle crash in rural Wayland shortly after 7 p.m. Monday, when the deputy's vehicle crashed in the 1200 block of Franklin Avenue. The Iowa State Patrol is investigating the deputy's crash. No additional information about possible injuries or the circumstances surrounding either accident has been released. The investigation remains ongoing. A Washington man facing 14 felony charges has pleaded not guilty. Terry Terrell Taylor, age 41, of Washington, entered written pleas of not guilty to all charges against him. Taylor is charged with 6 counts of distributing drugs to a person younger than 18, third-degree sexual abuse, 4 controlled substance violations, and 3 counts of failing to affix a drug tax stamp. Court documents allege the offenses occurred between 2020 and 2026. Taylor is accused of distributing marijuana to minors, sexually abusing a child younger than 15, and possessing cocaine and prescription drugs with the intent to distribute. Taylor remains in the Washington County Jail on a $200,000 cash-only bond. A pretrial conference is scheduled for August 28th, with a jury trial set for September 29th in Washington County District Court. The charges are accusations, and Taylor is presumed innocent unless proven guilty. A U.S. Postal Service mail carrier has been arrested following an investigation into the alleged theft of Menards rebates in Wapello County. The investigation began June 24th after the Wapello County Sheriff's Office received a complaint that a Menards rebate had been stolen and later redeemed at the company's Ottumwa store. With assistance from Menards Corporation, investigators identified a suspect employed as a mail carrier. Authorities say the investigation uncovered a pattern of alleged thefts dating back to 2024. Investigators allege Menards rebates mailed to customers were stolen before delivery. Receipts customers mailed to Menards for rebate processing were also allegedly taken and submitted by the mail carrier to obtain the rebates. Jill Renee Brown was arrested Monday, August 17th, and charged with fourth-degree theft. The Wapello County Sheriff's Office was assisted by Menards Corporation and the U.S. Postal Service Office of Inspector General. The Mount Pleasant Community School District is preparing to welcome students back for the 2026-2027 school year. Superintendent Dr. Sharon Dentlinger says district staff members have been working hard to prepare classrooms and buildings, and there is growing excitement as the first day of school approaches.
4: Throughout the week, we have different events at night. We have open house at Salem on Wednesday night from 4 to 6:30, plus middle school sixth grade orientation from 5:30 to 6:30 at the middle school. And then on Thursday, we have open house in town for all of our schools from 4 to 6:30. So families hopefully can come in and meet teachers and get acclimated with buildings and just get back in the swing of

0: of school.
1: As students head back to school next week, remember to give yourself extra time for travel and stay alert as pedestrian traffic is sure to increase. Iowa motorists are facing another sharp increase in gasoline prices. AAA reported Wednesday that regular unleaded gasoline was averaging approximately $4.13 per gallon across Iowa. That is up about 34 cents from 1 week ago, when the statewide average was approximately $3.79. The current average is also more than $1.20 higher than the approximately $2.89 Iowa drivers were paying at this time last year. GasBuddy's separate weekly survey found Iowa prices had increased more than 20 cents per gallon as of Monday. The national average has also climbed above $4 per gallon. Prices can vary considerably by community and individual station. Motorists are encouraged to compare local prices before filling their tanks. As preparations for end of summer and holiday weekend celebrations take shape, planning for a sober ride should be number one on your to-do list. Last year, in the final 4 weeks of summer, 36 people died on roadways in Iowa. One-third of those fatalities were caused by impaired driving. The Governor's Traffic Safety Bureau is partnering with law enforcement statewide to support enforcement efforts aimed at decreasing impaired driving. Today through Labor Day, agencies are participating in the National Highway Traffic Safety Administration's Drive Sober or Get Pulled Over. It's a high-visibility enforcement project. During this time, the public will see an increased presence of officers working together to remove impaired drivers from the road. Make sure everyone you're celebrating with has a safe way home by designating a sober driver, calling a taxi or rideshare service, or using a community sober ride program if available. If you see or suspect an impaired driver or rider on the road, contact local law enforcement. Former students, teachers, and staff of Saunders School are invited to a reunion later this month in Mount Pleasant. The Saunders School reunion will be held Saturday, August 29th from 2 to 4 p.m. at the Henry County Heritage Center. That is located at 403 West Madison Street here in Mount Pleasant. The public is also welcome to attend. Guests can gather, reminisce, and tour the former classrooms. Saunders School photographs and memorabilia will be on display. The reunion is free and refreshments will be served. If you want more information, you can call 319-217-6042. This event is sponsored by members of the Henry County Retired School Personnel Committee. And now for a look at our notices of death in the area. Richard Dick Myers. Dick Myers, age 67 of Salem, passed away Tuesday, August 18th. Funeral services are pending at the Olson Yoder Funeral Home for Dick Myers. Glenda N. Madden, age 83 of West Point, passed away Monday, August 17th. A celebration of life will be held at a later date. Online condolences may be made to the family at schmitzfuneralhomes.com for Glenda Madden. Christine Pomberg, age 60, passed away on July 24th. A mass of Christian burial will be held at 10:30 in the morning, September 25th, at St. Mary of the Assumption Catholic Church in West Point. The Schmitz Funeral Home of West Point is assisting the family with arrangements. Online condolences may be made to the family at schmitzfuneralhomes.com for Christine Pomberg. Stephanie Cecil Himes, age 43 of Fort Madison, formerly of Salem, passed away Sunday, August 9th. A mass of Christian burial will be held at 10:30 in the morning tomorrow at St. John the Baptist Catholic Church in Houghton. Online condolences may be made to the family at schmitzfuneralhomes.com in memory of Stephanie Himes. Army Sergeant Sajan Porn, age 26, passed away Friday, August 7th. A celebration of Sajan's life will be held on Thursday at 11 in the morning at the Murphy Funeral Home of Mount Pleasant. Online condolences may be sent to the family at murphyfuneralandmonuments.com for Army Sergeant Sajan Porn. Virginia Hansen Warren, age 95, of Villanova, Pennsylvania, and formerly of New London, passed away Thursday, August 6th. Graveside services will be held this Friday at 10 in the morning at the Burge Cemetery in rural New London. Online condolences may be sent to the family at murphyfuneralandmonuments.com for Virginia Warren. David D. Helwig, age 70 of Bonaparte, passed away Friday, August 14th. A visitation will be held from noon until 7 p.m. on Friday at the Schmitz Funeral Home in Farmington. The family will receive friends from 5 to 7 Friday evening. A funeral service will be held at 10:30 in the morning Saturday at the Farmington United Methodist Church. Online condolences may be made to the family at schmitzfuneralhomes.com for David Helwig. That's a look at our Southeast Iowa information. For full stories, head to KILJ.com. I'm Allison Jacobs. Have a great day.
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0: Landis and Talus Ag recently announced that they have successfully commenced commercial green ammonia production with the first and only modular systems in North America. In a time when import tariffs are likely to disrupt fertilizer supply chains, having locally produced ammonia could prove vital to keeping input costs down. Hiro Iwanaga, founder and CEO of Talus Ag, said their deployable systems will ensure cost-competitive, reliable, and sustainable fertilizer for farmers.
3: You know, we're really grateful to our launch partner, Landis, as we start to deploy these modular green ammonia systems across the Corn Belt. But as you said, we commissioned our system just a couple months ago here. Our system is in commercial production now. We're focused on the low-cost, local production of ammonia and all the benefits that come along with that.
0: On top of producing sustainable green ammonia, Iwanaga said one of the main benefits of their deployable systems is that they are small and easy to use.
3: Our green ammonia systems can be really small, and so it allows us to deliver these systems either at a, you know, for example, at a big Landis distribution site. In some of these cases, we can deliver them on farm. So a farm could be completely cut off from the broader nitrogen fertilizer chain and say, I have an on-site ammonia system, on-site ammonia storage, and we're excited about that possibility. But when we focus on it now, it's we can produce ammonia locally and cost competitively.
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4: Here's your KILJ forecast for Southeast Iowa. Partly cloudy with fog tonight with a chance for showers. Lows around 62. Northeasterly winds around 5 miles per hour. Highs around 80 and foggy early tomorrow. Lows dip down to about 63. Tomorrow night, mainly clear skies. Daytime highs approaching 83 Friday with a slight chance of thunderstorms. 81, mainly sunny skies Saturday. I'm meteorologist Paul Trombley. Currently 68.
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9: It's August 19th, I'm Slayton Swords, and it's time for the Sports Zone with High School Girls Tennis. Mount Pleasant competed against Burlington last night in a makeup contest and fell 9-0. Shea Barbie played tough for the Panthers, losing 8-5 against Allison Guyton in the number 5 single slot. The Panthers will stay at home to play Keokuk tomorrow, August 20th at 4:30 p.m. Fairfield will host Burlington tomorrow at 4:30 p.m., and Burlington Notre Dame will try the Muscatine tomorrow at 9 a.m. Moving on to high school volleyball, Washington will scrimmage West Liberty on Friday, August 21st on the road at 4:30 p.m. Waco will be hosting Aquana on Monday, August 24th with New London making the trip at 5 p.m. Winfrey Mountain Union will hold a triangular on Monday with Danville and Keokuk competing at 5 p.m. And Mount Pleasant, Holy Trinity Catholic, and Columbus will head to Minneapolis on Tuesday, August 25th for a scrimmage at 4:30 p.m. For high school football, scrimmages will take place on Friday, August 21st. Fairfield will host Sigourney Keota at 7 p.m. Washington will take on Muscatine on the road at 5:30 p.m. Minneapolis will face off against Fort Madison at 6:30 p.m. at home. West Burlington Notre Dame will square off against Burlington at Bracewell Stadium at 5 p.m. Central will host Wampolo at 6 p.m. Columbus will scrimmage Cardinal at 7 p.m. at home. And Van Buren County will try the Albia for a Powerade scrimmage at 6 p.m. Moving on to high school cross country. To prepare for the upcoming season, Mount Pleasant held runs throughout the summer and their annual cross country camp. For Panther girls head coach Lyle Murray, it was an excellent bonding experience for the program heading into the 2026 season.
10: Yeah, so the summer runs went pretty well. You know, a lot of the kids are busy with multiple events, so, you know, sometimes the numbers for the summer runs are down a little bit, but had some consistency. Camp was a success. The whole girls team was there, and most of the boys team was there. It was hot. It was extremely hot. So they did very, very well, and we were very fortunate to have some people offer us either a pond or a swimming pool, and that made it a little easier on the kids.
9: Coach Murray thanked the Boosters Club, the Henry County Conservation Board, and the families that helped make the camp possible. For Meet the Players Night, Winfield Mountain Union will be holding their Meet the Players Night tonight following Backpack Night at 5 p.m., The fall sport participants will be announced at 6:30 p.m. starting with cross country. And Meet the Panthers will be held on Friday, August 21st at the Maple Leaf Athletic Complex starting at 6:30 p.m. with the Booster Club announcement. Teams will be introduced after the update with cross country leading the pack followed by girls tennis, football, volleyball, and cheerleading. The cheerleaders will perform at 6:50 p.m. and the football team will scrimmage Danville at 7 p.m. Over at Southeastern Community College, the men's and women's soccer teams will compete against Heartland Community College tomorrow, August 20th on the road, with the men playing first at 2 p.m., and the volleyball team will compete in the opening weekend tournament in Rockford, Illinois, starting tomorrow with Game 1 against Elgin Community College at 2:30 p.m. And for college football, the University of Iowa will be depending on their rushing attack this year to lead the squad to success. That expectation is resting on fourth-year running back Kamari Moulton, who was added to the Doak Walker Award watch list, and fourth-year offensive lineman Cade Pieper, who was named an Associated Press preseason first-team All-American. Moulton finished last year with a team-leading 878 yards and 5.2 yards per carry with 5 rushing touchdowns. The All-Big Ten honorable mention hopes to join former Hawkeye Sean Green as an award winner, which is given to the nation's top running back. And Pieper has assembled quite the list of preseason accolades, as he's been named first-team All-America by Walter Camp, Sporting News, Athlon, and Phil Steele, also being put on the watch list for the Outland Trophy, Remington Trophy, and the Lombardi Award. And it's out of time for this day in sports history. 1909, the first car race to be run on brick occurred at the Indianapolis Motor Speedway. In 1921, Detroit Tiger Ty Cobb is the fourth to get 3,000 hits in his career, the youngest ever to hit the mark. And in 1951, Bill Veeck of the St. Louis Browns sends Eddie Gaedel, the shortest player in MLB history, at 3 feet 7 inches to pinch hit. He walked on 4 pitches. It's August 19th, I'm Slayton Swords, and that was the sports.
11: This is Sports on Radio Iowa. I'm Todd Kim. It's Media Day at Iowa State. The Cyclones have 81 new players on the roster as they get ready for their first season with Jimmy Rogers as head coach. Rogers is not concerned with the preseason polls that have ISU at or near the bottom of the Big 12.
12: Every year is a new year. Every team is a new team. There's new personnel. There's new emotions that come with everything. Football's an emotional game. You have to manage the competitive maturity every single year. And you have to push your players to get out of their own comfort zone because that's where complacency falls.
11: After running Arkansas State's no-huddle offense the last 3 years, quarterback Jalen Rayner is working on commanding the huddle in ISU's pro-style attack.
13: Especially in this type of offense where we huddle every play almost, it's very important. I think it starts with the relationships to be able to have those people and those guys depend on me and have confidence in me to be able to communicate with them clearly. It all boils down to the relationships that we have built up to this point, and we're going to continue to build those and obviously continue to cherish those reps.
11: They open the season at home September 5th against Southeast Missouri. As he enters his final season at UNI, quarterback Jackson Daly is ready to lead the offense as the Panthers look to better last year's 3-9 record. Daly appeared in 10 games a year ago, but did not take over as the starter until the final 4 games of the season.
14: I'll be straightforward and honest. I didn't have the greatest fall camp last year. There was a lot of things walking out of fall camp where I knew I could have been better. And at the end of the day, it's not about me. It's about what can I do to help the team succeed. So there was no bitterness, no ill will. I mean, I was all in on whatever the team needed me to do. And at that time, it was short yardage quarterback run game package. So I was all in on that. And then once that changed, then I was all in on the next thing. So whatever it takes to win, that's really what I'm all bought in for.
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4: Chance for showers with fog tonight, otherwise partly cloudy. Lows around 62. Northeast winds around 5 miles per hour. Daytime highs approaching 80 with fog early tomorrow. Lots of sunshine. I'm meteorologist Paul Frombly. Currently 68.
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9: 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Due to the chance of rain, the Mount Pleasant Farmers Market has been canceled for tonight. Again, the Mount Pleasant Farmers Market has been canceled for tonight. They'll be back Saturday morning at the northeast corner of the Walmart parking lot. 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

0: If your bun falls apart halfway through your burger, it's not the right bun. 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
3: Partly cloudy skies and foggy tonight with a chance for showers. Lows dip down to about 62. Northeast winds around 5 miles per hour. Highs around 80 tomorrow. Mainly clear skies with fog in spots early. I'm meteorologist Paul Frombly. Currently, it's 68 degrees.
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1: Millions across the American South are once again under heat alerts. Dozens of record high temperatures have been broken this week, including in Miami and Oklahoma City, which have both seen triple-digit temperatures. The heat's expected to persist through the weekend as a heat dome anchored in the southwest is expanding. Reports say Iran is considering potential strikes against American military assets in Europe if the U.S. escalates the war. As James Gooderson reports, Iran's reportedly considering striking U.S. assets in Europe if President Trump escalates the war.
2: These reports initially surfaced in the Financial Times, which spoke to insiders from Iran who said that two of the possible options were a base in Bulgaria, which isn't a U.S. base but was used by U.S. forces as part of their attacks on Iran, and separately, the British RAF base in Cyprus.
1: This after a 60-day deadline set in a June memo of understanding between Washington and Tehran has passed without a final agreement. President Trump says he plans to meet with North Korean leader Kim Jong-un this year. The president was asked by reporters outside the White House today about his relationship with Kim.
3: I get along with him. And you know what? The fact that I get along with him, that's a good thing, not a bad thing. And I know Kim Jong-un very well, and he's going to be fine.
1: Trump met with Kim three times during his first term. The judge in the trial of the Massachusetts mother accused of killing her three young children has dismissed the jury for the day due to unforeseen circumstances. The prosecution in that case rested earlier this week, and the defense has been calling witnesses. Lindsay Clancy's pled not guilty, claiming she suffered from postpartum psychosis when she strangled her three young children in 2023. An experimental vaccine treatment showing signs of preventing cancer from returning or spreading in a study of high-risk melanoma patients. That from the pharmaceutical giants Moderna and Merck. They say the treatments appear to extend the time before cancer returned in melanoma patients. I'm Scott Carr. President Trump says interest rates need to come down. Speaking with reporters Wednesday, Trump said he likes Federal Reserve Chairman Kevin Warsh, but his hands are tied due to the rest of the Board of Governors, which he called political. Trump pointed to Switzerland's interest rate, saying the U.S. should not be paying more than any other country. This as new Federal Reserve meeting minutes show that officials at the Fed said they would need to raise interest rates soon unless there was more progress on slowing down inflation. Late last night, President Trump paused a planned wave of new tariffs set to hit Canadian imports at midnight.
4: He addressed the deal outside the White House Wednesday morning.
5: I think it's a very good deal for both parties. It's great for our farmers. Our farmers will no longer be held up.
4: In a social media post, Trump said he had paused the 50% duties for 3 days because the two countries have a deal pending final documentation. He offered no specifics about the agreement, aside from suggesting the Keystone XL pipeline may be awoken from the grave. Prime Minister Mark Carney said progress has been made, but work remains to be done. The suspended tariffs would have affected roughly $20 billion in Canadian imports, according to the U.S. Trade Representative. I'm Matt Mattinson.
1: Cases of cyclosporiasis have risen to more than 15,000 confirmed cases now across the U.S. We get the latest from Sarah Lee Kessler.
6: The CDC says at least 828 people infected by cyclospora bacteria have been hospitalized and two have died. Cases have turned up in 47 states. Federal health officials continue to investigate this parasite outbreak linked to iceberg lettuce imported from Mexico. It was first identified in July among diners who ate shredded lettuce at Taco Bell restaurants.
1: The band ZZ Top says it will go back on the road in honor of their late drummer, Frank Beard, who died at his home in Texas while in hospice care Monday at the age of 77. The band announced today on their official website they'll resume the tour starting this Friday, continuing through October. I'm Scott Carr.
7: Radio Iowa, I'm Darren Danielson. The Iowa Department of Public Safety says Trooper Chase Carruthers was shot by 46-year-old Austin Reed Tuesday as he responded to a shots fired call in Stewart. Carruthers is hospitalized in stable condition. Reed is charged with first-degree murder in the death of 42-year-old Tony Salazar and attempted murder of a police officer in the shooting of Trooper Carruthers. The USDA's Undersecretary for Trade and Ag Affairs says negotiations with Canada for revisions in the U.S.-Mexico trade agreement have been challenged. challenging.
8: I think everybody sort of knows what needs to happen. It's just a matter of political courage and goodwill to do it.
7: Luke Lindbergh made his comments during a stop at the Iowa State Fair. A micro-industry of people parking cars in front yards started up at the fair years ago, and now a feature-length documentary by Des Moines filmmaker Sean Hicks chronicles the story.
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10: Here's your KILJ forecast for Southeast Iowa. Partly cloudy skies with fog in spots tonight with a chance of thunderstorms. Lows dip down to about 62. Winds out of the northeast around 5 miles per hour. Highs around 80 and foggy early tomorrow, mainly sunny. Lows level off around 63 tomorrow night. Slight chance of thunderstorms Friday with highs in the low 80s, mainly clear Saturday. I'm meteorologist Paul Trombley. Currently 70.

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KILJ, Mount Pleasant, Iowa.

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Here's your KILJ forecast for Southeast Iowa. Partly cloudy skies with fog in spots tonight with a chance of thunderstorms. Lows dip down to about 62. Winds out of the northeast around 5 miles per hour. Mainly sunny skies develop with fog in spots early tomorrow. Highs level off around 80. Tomorrow night, lows around 63. Highs around 83 Friday with a slight chance of thunderstorms. 83 Saturday. I'm meteorologist Paul Trombley. Currently, it's 70 degrees.

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partly cloudy with fog tonight with a chance for storms. Lows around 62. Northeasterly winds around 5 miles per hour. Daytime highs approaching 80 with fog in spots. Early tomorrow, mainly sunny skies. I'm meteorologist Paul Frombly. Right now, it's 70 degrees. There's a